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0: These statements have not been evaluated by the FDA. This product is not intended to diagnose, treat, cure, or prevent any disease.
4: Oscar-winning musician Glenn Hansard has died. Take this sinking. His management company says Hansard was killed in a motorcycle crash. He was only 56. The Irish singer-songwriter and actor won an Academy Award in 2008 for Best Original Song for Falling Slowly from the film Once. Meta Platform says its second quarter profit declined even as revenue beat Wall Street's expectations. It's because legal expenses and severance for laid-off workers ate into its profit. New court filings detail the coming arguments from prosecutors and defense attorneys in the James Comey case.
5: James Comey's attorneys point to internal documents showing how the FBI has fruitlessly dug into court transcripts, old news articles, and AI chatbots to try to find examples of people using the phrase 86 to signify an intent to kill. Comey's lawyers say the FBI even interviewed convicted mobster Sammy the Bull Gravano to see if he ever used the phrase. The court papers say Gravano, whom Comey prosecuted, claimed a gangster would never use that term because law enforcement would know what it meant.
4: ABC's Stephen Portnoy. The Federal Communications Commission is banning imports of new foreign-made humanoid robots and power inverters, citing national security risks. The move targets China, which dominates a global market. Michael J. Fox will receive this year's Bob Hope Humanitarian Award for his contributions to Parkinson's disease research and advocacy at the Emmy Awards in September. Dave Packer, ABC News.
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14: I plead the fifth.
15: Mm-hmm. Oh, boy.
14: 111 times.
16: Yes, that is the final tally from Dr. Anthony Fauci, scientist.
15: Could you bet on that on Pauly Market, by the way, David?
16: Oh, I'm sure you could.
15: Interrupt, but I should have put some money on that. I would have gone under, probably. That seems like a lot.
17: If I were you, Scott, I wouldn't put money on anything with your record.
15: No, you're right. But, you know, I can't help myself.
17: And before you would do that, I would say, hey, pay up, because you owe me.
15: I know. I'm forever indebted to you. What the interest is killing me.
17: It's down at like 88, I think.
15: Yeah, yeah.
17: But we could bet on something later today.
15: 15% interest or something you're getting.
17: I would have said under 111, to be honest.
15: Oh, yeah, definitely, right? Because that seems like a preposterously high number.
17: Well, my goodness. When he wouldn't answer a question like this.
10: Do you have that in front of you?
17: A folder.
10: Yeah. On the advice of counsel, I respectfully decline to answer based upon my rights under the Fifth Amendment of the Constitution. Let the record record that the witness has refused to answer whether there's a folder in front of him based on his Fifth Amendment right.
17: I hear the laughter.
16: People laughing, yeah.
15: Yeah.
16: Again,
17: my goodness, man.
16: It's probably the first time where a majority of the people in a hearing that features Anthony Fauci, the majority of those people have actually been against him, like rooting against him. It's a very unfamiliar land for him.
17: Yeah. And it was good to see. I don't know if anything comes of it, but there are certainly questions. So Biden gave him the pardon, but that was the auto pen. And then when he's not cooperating, I know he was pleading the Fifth so he wouldn't perjure himself because he still could be found guilty of that. But there's another part of this that's kind of a gray area, David. You brought it up earlier.
16: Yeah, well, the gray area is if he has accepted that pardon for everything that happened before the pardon was issued, then does he actually have the ability to invoke his Fifth Amendment right? Now, again, it's kind of in that weird gray area. I know there are some people who will say, no, it's absolutely not possible, or yes, it's absolutely possible. I don't know. This is a pretty unique circumstance, and it'll have to get tested. And that test is going to come in the form of a contempt of Congress charge, it appears.
17: Yeah. Man, oh, man. Did you guys happen to hear the Joni Ernst part of this?
15: I didn't.
17: Oh, I know, dude.
15: She was there, yes.
17: Because this was not just coronavirus stuff. I'll just play a little bit of the clip here.
11: The Fifth Amendment to the Constitution.
12: Dr. Fauci, we have learned that U.S. coronavirus researchers at UNC shipped, quote, humanized or transgenic mice to China by around 2017 for use in their dangerous coronavirus work. Under your NIAID coronavirus, researchers also used aborted baby body parts in mice research, and taxpayers paid for them to do that. NIH-funded coronavirus researcher Dr. Ralph Barrick and his colleagues at UNC put parts of livers, thymuses, and chunks of human fetal lung that they got from aborted, almost five-month-old human babies. They put those parts in their research mice. They disgustingly named them BLTL mice and wrote they had created a, quote, sandwich of aborted body parts in the mice. Get it, folks? BLT.
17: Yeah. That was stuff people had no idea about. That was also a part of that hearing today. Think that one's going to be covered on Good Morning America tomorrow?
15: Well, that is awfully tough to hear.
16: Golly.
17: It is, but it's not going to be covered. Disgusting. But that's happening. That happened.
15: Ugh.
17: Yeah. It's absolutely brutal. When I first walked in here today, the first thing you said to me, Scott, was that guy's a monster.
15: He is a monster. Yeah. I stand with that.
17: Oh, yeah.
15: Yes. And all these progressives that are like, well, you know, Donald Trump also took the Fifth, and you know.
17: Oh, Bernie Moreno, you had the clip earlier, David, him saying, who the do you think you are?
15: Well, that's just it, right?
17: I mean, he also, hold on a second. He also mentioned that he wants to make an ad out of all of the Democrats today that said,
15: yeah,
17: was still defending him.
15: Yeah. Well, I hope the people at the RNC were listening, and they've already got this thing getting ready to roll.
16: Oh, they do.
15: Because you got to put that out in front of people right now.
17: Yeah. Because there are even Democratic voters that are now finding out exactly what happened during COVID and can't believe it.
15: You get up there and defend this guy today.
17: Oh,
15: golly.
17: Yeah, it's something, man. It's something. And Rand Paul talking to Fauci instead of an apology?
16: Yeah. Well, so I think he calmly, Rand Paul did, took a blowtorch to the guy in the opening statement saying, you know, normal people would say, all right, let's reflect on this, apologize for some blown calls, and then move forward to try to figure out how to or how we could have done things better.
17: Mm-hmm.
16: But that's not what he did.
17: No, it is not.
10: Instead of an apology, you have for years avoided responsibility.
11: Regarding the lockdowns, you argue that you did not personally issue every lockdown order, close every school, or impose every mandate. But officials across the country invoked your authority to justify these decisions. And you presented your recommendations not as judgments open to debate, but as dictates of science itself. Your own words demonstrate that you understood the influence you exercised. On March 14th, 2020, you wrote that the task force recommendations were driven by me, yourself, Deb, and CDC. The next day you wrote that you had convinced Mayor Bill de Blasio to close the New York City schools. So you were involved.
18: I didn't close down the schools.
15: No.
18: Yeah, you did.
11: That same night, Governor Gavin Newsom's chief of staff told you that the governor had decided to close California schools, bars, and restaurants after watching you on television. Presidents, governors, mayors, school boards, corporations, and Congress all bear responsibility for the decisions they made. The COVID lockdown, however, could never have been inflicted without you aiding and abetting the crime. Children lost years of education. Small businesses built over a lifetime disappeared. Patients delayed cancer screenings and other medical care. Families were separated from dying relatives. Workers were ordered to accept a medical procedure or lose their jobs. Worship assembly, employment, education,
6: yep,
11: and travel were restricted in the name of science. While you did not impose every restriction, you used your public authority to justify them.
17: You know, and not only that, you had a media that wouldn't question things.
6: Yeah.
17: They were running cover for him.
15: Oh, yeah.
17: The dinners with Jake Tapper and Jake Tapper's wife with Fauci.
6: Dude.
17: And then he writes about it in his diary.
6: Dude, and we played some of the flashbacks of Jake Tapper,
17: yeah,
6: with Anthony Fauci yesterday. Where Fauci and he are talking about, well, yeah, Thanksgiving, Christmas, probably off the table. Right around the same time that they were having dinner together.
17: Yes.
6: Like, it's so infuriating because, you know, Jake Tapper, Mr. Newsman himself, seems to really just want to be in the cool kids club. And it is amazing watching this, watching his X account today. Because,
17: really?
6: You know, he's a newsman, right? So
17: mm-hmm.
6: Surely he'd be following this, right? Let's see. About the time the hearing was beginning, Jake Tapper is naming the favorite Jack Nicholson films. He can...
17: Wow.
6: And he ended it. It was Easy Rider, Five Easy Pieces, Carnal Knowledge, Chinatown, Cuckoo's Nest, Postman Always Rings Twice, blah, blah, blah. I mean, how much time do you got, says Jake Tapper. Retweeted one story from CNN about Dr. Anthony Fauci invoking his Fifth Amendment right. He didn't comment on it, just a retweet. Now retweets a story about U.S. military weapons stockpiles. A post about an old colleague of his,
17: mm-hmm,
6: who passed away. A podcast about a parent trying to honor the memory of his late son. A cartoonist about Caitlin Collins, and something about polling in Wisconsin and Michigan.
17: Wow.
6: Nothing to say.
17: Guy's a hack.
6: He is a hack.
17: Terrible. And you know what I said to Scott earlier? If the dude came out and said, listen, like a lot of us at the beginning of COVID, we're all just trying to figure out what's going on, try to get our feet on the ground. And you know what? I just believed everything that Fauci said to a large degree. I should have did a better job as a journalist into checking out some things. And I want you to know, viewer, that feel like I dropped the ball a little bit on that one. And I want to make sure you know that I plan to do better in the future. Whatever. Say something.
15: Mm-hmm.
17: No way.
6: No, he's not going to say anything.
15: Well, and I think when Rand Paul said, and we talked a little bit about this too yesterday, is the institution itself has been damaged and harmed.
17: 100%.
15: Because if something comes up again and happens again, and it may in our lifetime, certainly,
17: mm-hmm,
15: you know, are we going to trust the person delivering the news that they're on the up and up, that they're giving us?
17: Nope.
15: No, we're not.
17: You're not.
15: That has been taken away. You've stripped yourself from that.
17: Yes.
15: Of absolutely. That's heinous enough.
17: Talk to people in the medical field that are very frustrated by
15: exactly,
17: all that.
15: Exactly, yeah.
17: Thanks, dude.
15: I mean, you just...
17: Yeah.
15: You, for everybody. We're going to look at it skeptically from here on out.
17: And Jake Tapper, the guy that writes the book after the fact, Biden, boy, that was a cover-up. You didn't cover it, dude.
15: No, you had a chance.
17: And now you got the Biden tapes out there from the ghostwriter.
16: Oh, yeah.
17: That Joe Biden himself, they were trying to do everything possible legally not to let the release of this stuff happen. And, man, the parts of it, I understand why he didn't want it out. And this was right after he was vice president. This is 2017.
15: Right.
17: And he couldn't remember names of his own staff from when he was vice president. I mean, that's later that year, for crying out loud.
19: He said, including the two guys who I think were with me, were the guy at Princeton now, economist, good guy, was our chief economic advisor, not Kaufman.
17: Applesauce.
19: Think of his name. And the guy back at the University of Chicago, with a funny name, I'll think of it.
20: Goolsby is one.
19: Goolsby.
20: Yeah, Goolsby is in Chicago.
19: And the other guy's at Princeton.
20: Yeah.
19: I should write the name down so I can keep reading.
17: Right. Yeah, that's it. Yeah. Yeah.
15: Funny name.
17: Applesauce.
19: Connor Zags, Auchincloss sauce?
17: Yeah, whatever.
19: There you go.
17: Yeah. And then.
15: Oh, boy.
17: He admits to having classified documents.
16: Yeah.
17: Which is wild.
19: So this was, early on, in 09, I just found all the classified stuff downstairs.
17: What?
19: Some of this may be classified, so be careful with it.
20: Okay.
19: I'm not sure. I no more classified, but the next thing I have here is, this is classified.
17: This is classified.
20: Something that goes to the presidential papers.
19: I don't think so. It was in between. I didn't want to turn it in.
17: Right? I didn't want to turn it in.
16: Damn.
17: Yeah, I don't know about that.
16: My notes. My documents.
17: How about a little flashback to 2022, where award-winning journalist Scott Belley.
15: Oh, yeah, this is a great one.
17: Boy, this guy's really good at asking the tough questions and holding feet to the fire with Joe Biden.
16: Mm-hmm.
17: And he asked this question.
21: When you saw the photograph of the top secret documents laid out on the floor at Mar-a-Lago, what did you think to yourself, looking at that image?
19: How that could possibly happen? How anyone could be that irresponsible? And I thought, what data was in there that may compromise sources and methods? By that I mean names of people who helped, or et cetera. And it's just totally irresponsible.
17: Totally irresponsible.
16: I love that, too. Like, he needs to dumb it down a little bit when somebody says sources and methods. Just in case you don't know.
17: Right, of course. He couldn't remember their name anyway. I think it was Secretary Num-Num-Num or whatever.
19: Secretary.
17: Yeah, you have more of that and the five stories we're watching today. Straight ahead, right here.

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10: 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Oh, brother. I won't say this is a big waste of time and money, but you don't go to college to learn something millions of teens do every single day for free. And get more tech news like this every single morning by getting my free newsletter at GetKim.com. 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
12: Hey, number five, this ought to do it. Chicago has posted 7,000 signs across city buses and trains warning violence on the CTA will not be tolerated.
11: Well, that's all you had to do.
13: Isn't this the dumbest? I mean, seriously.
12: It's like a lot of people are reminding, hey, you know that, you know, Chicago public schools have an average of like, what, 20% literacy rates? A lot of these people aren't going to be able to read that sign unless
13: you've got
12: pictures.
13: I just read that story. I'm like, this is midnight basketball on steroids.
11: Well, maybe you could hire people for the ones that can't read if they can verbalize it to them. Hey, any violence here is not tolerated. Because usually if a gangbanger is trying to hold you up, if you say, hey, that's not tolerated, they say, oh, I'm so sorry. Oh,
12: did you read
11: and go
12: the
11: on
12: sign?
11: With their day. Yes.
13: People in reading deserts won't understand it.
12: All right. Number four, the governor of Kentucky is demanding proof of life for Senator Mitch McConnell, who's been out of the spotlight for weeks due to a health issue. Team McConnell's posture is you will get nothing and like it. They're not going to do anything. They don't have to.
11: How about proof of conservatism? Can we get any of that?
14: It's even tougher.
12: I think they ought to just start wheeling his like near corpse into the Senate like the Democrats did with Dianne Feinstein.
15: Oh, man. Yeah. That was one of the saddest things
14: I
15: ever saw.
14: Just tell her what button to push and when to push it. Yeah.
12: Number three, President Trump telling Fox News the U.S. will respond after Iranian attacks on U.S. forces in Jordan. The quote was, we are going to beat the bleeping bleep out of them. And tomorrow it'll probably be, we're working on a deal. I don't know. It's back and forth constantly.
15: It is, yes.
12: David! Yeah. I'm sorry, man, but people are getting frustrated with this.
15: They are getting frustrated.
12: Like, what are we doing
15: more
12: here?
15: All the time.
12: Okay. Yeah. Number two, Anthony Fauci pleading the fifth today, refusing to answer questions at a Senate hearing, which may set him up for a contempt of Congress charge because the pardon he got might plausibly negate that Fifth Amendment privilege. Rand Paul pledging a vote for next week on that. Number one, okay, I admit, it's not the biggest story of the day. It's related to the biggest story of the day, which is the Fauci testimony or non-testimony. Democrat James Tallarico, running for U.S. Senate in Texas, has an old post that's making the rounds. It's a Christmas Day 2021 picture. It's him holding the Fauci action figure. And he writes, I got the coolest action figure for Christmas. Thank you to all the healthcare superheroes working today. Let's help by getting vaxxed and boosted.
15: Wow.
12: Not only is a weird little guy, he's a dork.
15: Yeah.
12: But I do like that the action figure, it says for ages 14 plus, and this was right around the time that the Biden administration was telling toddlers to get vaccinated. So you can get this brand new vaccine injected into you at a young age, but don't play with the Fauci doll.
14: You're not old enough for that.
12: Yeah, not older. Yeah, that's dangerous.
15: Of course.
14: Well, and Gretchen Whitmer and the pillow and, you know, all these weirdos that did that stuff, this T-shirts and... Mm-hmm.
11: Yeah, it was insane, man.
14: He was. And he went from obscurity to superstardom overnight.
11: Well, I wonder if Jimmy Kimmel is going to... Fauci's just a great American.
14: Yeah, the hero, the great American hero.
11: New York, I know New York's got a lot of challenges. As far as a state, they see this headline, New York being terrorized by rabid beavers. I remember that beaver attack not too long ago.
14: Yeah.
11: But there was a whole thing in the New York Post that, and it's also in Jersey, attacking swimmers and fishermen. Mm. Multiple victims have been bit.
13: Dang.
11: Oh, yeah. And, of course, they say it's very rare to have a rabid beaver attack, but you don't want to tick them off. Those chompers, I mean, they go through trees, for crying out loud. Okay, someone said, hey, you don't see any MAGA hats anymore. Who said that? The answer and what's your story? Straight ahead.

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0: The Markley, Van Camp, and Robin Show. I'm Jamie Markley, the Gen Xer. David Van Camp, the Millennial, the Sexy Boomer. That's Sky Robbins. Okay. You don't see MAGA hats anymore. Yeah. Who?
1: That is according to Jamie Raskin, Democrat representative. See, Democrats claim that they're running doomsday exercises because they think that Trump is going to steal the midterms.
0: Okay.
1: I don't know what that looks like, but Representative Jamie Raskin says, well, it's necessary because he doesn't see Republican support when he's out on the campaign trail.
0: Okay.
2: Well, they're not going
3: to
2: see.
3: So we're talking about this kind of stuff all the time because, look, I'm out campaigning in the country, Casey, and I'm seeing huge surging enthusiasm for Democratic candidates all over America. I'm here with my friend Josh Riley right now, Blake Gendebien next. I'm in upstate New York, but we see no evidence of Republican activity anywhere. I don't even see MAGA hats anymore, which makes me afraid that they're just focused on trying to undermine the election or take the election through some kind of strategic mischief.
0: Mischief? What, trying to get people to show ID to vote?
1: Yeah.
4: You know, nothing says we're flailing more than that. You're already making excuses for why you're going to lose.
0: Yeah.
4: That's interesting. And the reason you'll see anybody there is because, well, what MAGA people are going to come out to any of your rallies, you dope?
1: The other thing is, and I've made this point earlier, but it's like, well, you know, they normalized assaulting people who were wearing those red hats.
4: Yes.
1: People who don't want to get into a fight over a hat just don't wear the red hat anymore.
4: Right.
1: And then this guy turns around and says, hey, we're winning because I don't see those red hats anymore. Yeah, because you unleashed a bunch of left-wing boomer lunatics who were going and snatching the hats off of kids.
4: Well, I'll be honest with you. I mean, if I'm going to the grocery store or something, I'm not going to throw on my MAGA hat and go. I don't want to be stopped. I don't want to be yelled at.
5: Get the hat off! What's with that?
1: I forget who.
5: Fascist!
1: I forget who the comedian was, but it was a couple of years ago who was saying, yeah, I mean, it does take some guts to put on the MAGA hat because you know something's going to happen.
4: Exactly. I like, almost feel like I'm asking for
1: that's,
4: it. Yeah.
1: It's like, that's a guy who wants a fight, who throws on the MAGA cap and goes
4: exactly.
1: to Walmart.
4: Exactly. You know? Right.
1: And that's why most people will stay away from that person right now. Because this is a guy who would it would make his day if you tried to Karen him.
0: But it is sad that we live in a time like that.
1: Oh, totally.
4: Oh yeah, it is. But
1: it's pathetic.
4: Again, I mean, why would I choose to do that? I don't want to do that.
1: Well, I mean,
4: I got stuff to do. I got places to be.
1: Right. And

0: it's also, you know, the sign of the times, because remember last year, liberals spent weeks keying Teslas.
1: Well, yeah.
0: I mean,
1: yeah.
0: That, like, there is a violent undercurrent with seemingly normal people. So, yeah, if I'm just trying to, like, do my job, I'm just trying to go around, you mm-hmm. know, just live my life.
1: Yeah.
0: Yeah, why am I going to throw on that red hat? Because I'm not ready to throw down.
2: And well, think about if you're Jewish.
0: True.
1: Oh, man.
0: Put that yarmulke on. Yeah.
1: Yeah.
3: Forget it.
2: Yeah, what, you don't know so, what you're going to run into.
3: They don't run into places with T-shirts that say, not a Jew.
2: Yeah.
3: Just in case, please don't do this. But I would be more worried about their women beating me up than their men, because their men are going to beat you up.
0: Well, that's true.
3: Yeah.
2: But as we mentioned, all these different people, you're in fear of people on the left going after you.
3: Right.
2: But the biggest fear that we should have as Americans is white supremacy.
0: Right.
3: Of course. Yeah. I'm worried about that guy. Yeah.
2: Unreal, man. Okay. So there's the big honor for Lindsey Graham. A lot of people talking about him in a number of different ways. There was a lot of funny lines with this.
0: Yeah.
2: And Trump gave out his phone number again.
0: Yeah, he did. He talked about Lindsey Graham at the funeral, gave a very nice speech. And I always like the funeral jokes that come out, because a lot of times they're from the heart and they're funny. And, well, President Trump did that.
2: Okay.
4: As you remember, Lindsey and I did not exactly get off to the best of starts. Running against each other, back in 2016, Lindsey said something rather nasty on his flight to becoming the next president of the United States. So naturally, I did something that I shouldn't have done. I shared his personal cell phone number with the millions of people that happened to be watching that particular day as I made a speech, a very important speech. And I remember the number 202-228, if anybody wants to give it a shot. His phone exploded. He said, I had that number for 20 years. His phone totally, I don't know what he did with it. But it was Lindsey who had the last laugh, because while I blew up his phone for one day, we became great friends, and Lindsey did not stop calling me for the next 10 years. Not easy.
0: I do like whoever actually wrote the line. I do love, naturally, I did something I shouldn't have.
2: Right. Yeah. Yes.
0: That's hilarious.
2: That's pretty good. I remember, too, Lindsey Graham doing the videos of how to destroy a cell phone.
0: Yeah.
2: Like, one was with a hammer. Yeah. Different ways to do it. Yeah. Sort of rolled with it. It was amazing when they became as close as they did.
0: Yeah.
2: But Trump's done that, you know, with a number of people.
0: Well, yeah. His Secretary of State.
2: It's, yes. The whole thing with Rubio, man, is wild. All right, it's that time. Do it a couple of times a day. Go around the table. May not be the biggest story, but it caught your attention. You want to bring it in. David, what's your story here?
0: Well, this is related to the biggest story of the day. Anthony Fauci, of course, testifying, pleading the fifth 111 times. And apparently, he has a Twitter account. He's not very active on it. He's got two tweets. One, when he first joined Twitter, and now this one that he posted, I guess, today, where it's a picture of him looking sternly up at the senators in front of him. It's like from sort of like lower behind the desk where he was testifying. So it's got Anthony Fauci, MD, the little name card there. And then mm-hmm. he's looking very serious up at the senators. And his caption is good versus evil.
2: You got to be joking.
0: I'm not joking.
2: Did he just out himself as evil?
0: Right? I mean, I don't know.
3: Well, what other choice is there?
2: Yeah.
0: Well,
2: I don't think it's what he meant.
0: No. No, I think that it's odd. And the other odd thing is there's a note on the tweet itself that says, made with AI. Bro, you're so vain you had to have AI touch up your own photo?
2: Wow.
0: What a load this guy is.
5: Oh, yeah. Well, Julia Roberts has a thing for me.
0: Yeah.
5: She finds me sexy, and who could blame her?
2: I saw that clip so many times where she's talking about how great he is.
3: Oh, yeah.
2: And then, you know, she's like, well, we're going to be talking to him, and then he appears on screen, and she gasps. And it's like, oh, there he is. And he wrote all about it in his diary. I know you guys talked about it, but my goodness.
6: How rad that we have maybe the coolest man on the planet right now.

0: Wow, and there's the room. This is intense. Does anybody else have?
1: Hello. Hi there.
0: Good morning.
1: Good morning.
0: Oh, this is a thrill for me. You truly have emerged as a personal hero for me.
2: I bet when she's with her guy, she's thinking about me. And I know maybe I'm a little bit too short. She's quite a bit taller than me, as most women are. But I'd climb that mountain. Yeah. If given the opportunity.
3: Yeah. Climb her like a redwood. Yes.
4: Gasping.
2: What a load. Oh, there he is.
4: It's him. It's my personal hero. That's your personal hero. Okay.
2: Yeah.
4: All right.
5: I would have more respect if she went on X today and said, you know what? I thought this guy was telling the truth. I can't believe all this.
4: I was duped.
5: Not going to do it.
4: Yeah.
5: All right, Scotty, what's your story?
4: Tim Hortons, a Canadian restaurant chain, about 8,000 locations, or about 3,800, rather, in Canada, and about 800 or so in the U.S. Well, yesterday, the company announced that it was partnering up with Harry Potter for some new donuts tied to the house colors in the novels. Apparently, this is timed for some annual event going on for fans of the books. Now, the Tim Horton collaboration celebrates the annual Back to Hogwarts event, which Harry Potter fans celebrate the new year, blah, blah, blah, on and on it goes. Well, not everybody's happy with it. You know who's not happy with it?
5: Who?
4: LGBTQIA.
5: Okay. Whatever.
4: While many Canadians have a deep connection to Harry Potter franchise, many others cannot separate the franchise from J.K. Rowling, one of the world's most prominent voices opposing trans rights and inclusion, who has used her influence and financial resources to support efforts that are harmful to trans and gender diverse communities.
5: No, it's not. She lives in reality.
4: Harmful.
5: Yeah, name one.
4: Harmful. As a brand that is synonymous with Canada, Tim Hortons and their partnerships should reflect Canada, a country that is inclusive and proud of its diversity. Tim Hortons' partnership with Harry Potter's franchise contributes to the continued visibility and commercial success of a brand associated with a person whose public advocacy has contributed to anti-trans narratives and the rollback of trans rights across the country. J.K. Rowling has done that on her own.
5: Boy, I'll tell you, man. The Troons are picking a bad fight there. Getting between a Canadian and Timmy's? I don't know.
4: Yeah.
5: I don't think that's going to work.
4: I don't think it's going to work either. But, you know, in 2026, you just can't have nice things, I guess. Huh?
5: Well, maybe they could play off one of the ideas you just sort of had there, is they could give them free French fries.
4: Maybe so.
5: Maybe that'd make it okay.
4: I was thinking ahead, Jamie. I didn't kick the word. That wasn't it.
5: You know what?
4: What?
5: I'm going to switch my story. I'm going to go with a restaurant story for mine.
4: Okay.
5: Just on top of yours. Because I thought of you when I saw this. But it's going to irritate a ton of people. It has to do with Popeyes. Have you heard about their self-service kiosk asking if you want to give a tip?
4: Uh-oh. No, I have not seen this.
5: Yes, people are so tired of the tip nonsense. So this was what? Auburn Hills, Michigan, Great Lakes Crossing, self-service machine asks for a tip. It's like, are you joking me? And I looked at the screen, and here it is, a little picture of it. You can see right here. The payment,
4: yeah.
5: Subtotal, it's got taxes and fees. So there's the total. It's $14.92. And then in this rectangle square, it says, add a tip, a small way to thank the folks behind your crispy, juicy meat. What? It's either meat or meal. I'm not sure. Either way, 5%, 10%, 15%, no tip, custom. They're like, no, that's your job. What are we doing? We got to tip everybody?
4: Yes.
5: For the people that prepared it. Because it used to be, if you were getting carry out, well, you got to tip the people that actually put the food in the box.
4: Yeah.
5: Wait a second, isn't that their job?
4: Right. Yeah.
5: I mean, when I was a busboy, are you going to tip me for clearing the dishes? No, that's your job.
4: And you know, corporate has
5: no one tipped me for washing the dishes, too.
4: Right. No.
5: Back to that, which sucked. Man, why is it washing dishes in a restaurant, at least the two I worked in, stunk like crazy?
4: Mm-hmm.
5: Just did.
4: Volume, I guess.
5: I don't know.
4: But you know, I mean, does corporate okay this stuff? I guess they do on their kiosks, right?
5: You have to. Yeah.
4: I like the way they give you the percentages.
5: Yeah, how much do you want a tip?
4: Yeah, how much?
5: How about zero?
4: Here's a tip.
6: I don't know, though, man. But if it's Popeyes, you know, the guy smoking behind the counter might actually shiv you. Those guys know how to fight, okay? I've seen the videos from Popeyes.
5: Okay. Just tip and no one gets hurt.
6: Yes.
5: Right. Got it. Oh, dude, we got a doozy here. Woman's 32, dude's 75.
6: Yes!
5: Not yes. In the pool.
6: In the pool.
5: In front of kids?
6: Yes.
5: No. Nimrod's in the news and a news update next.

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5: Texas Democrat Joaquin Castro going after ICE on MS Now as they're reporting that ICE is showing up at airports nationwide.
7: What is the purpose here?
8: I think the purpose is cruelty, and the purpose is to send this message that we don't like immigrants and we don't want anybody here. And you're right, Donald Trump, during his campaign, sold the country on this idea that we're going to go after criminals and we're going to deport criminals. But what we've seen is that instead of going after the worst of the worst, in many cases, they've gone after the best of the best. People that have lived here for decades, who have families, who have not committed any crimes at all, who have been productive members of society.
5: All this wiener does is lie.
4: Yeah.
5: That's all he does.
4: And for sanctuary cities, they told you.
5: Yep.
4: What's going to happen is the exact thing you don't want to happen if you don't let us come and get the bad ones out of the jails. Mm-hmm. We're going to go into neighborhoods. We're going to go anywhere we got to go to find them. And if we round up other people in that process, they're going to. You don't want that. They didn't listen. Don't know what to tell you. Moose out front should have told you. Yeah. Now it's Nimrod's.
9: When the going gets tough.
10: Damn it, this is too hard.
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10: I love the poorly educated.
4: All right. Nimrod's in the News. We go to Texas. Waco. At the Central Texas Marketplace Apartment Complex, Sunday afternoon, 5 o'clock. Well, there's Emily Parma. She's 32. And Douglas Faith, he's 75.
6: Yeah, a little age difference there.
4: And it looks like they're getting busy. According to the news report, grinding and thrusting and making loud sexual moans in the corner of a pool there at the old apartment complex.
6: Sunday fun day.
4: Witnesses called 911, told police the freak show was making their children uncomfortable. Uncomfortable? Get the kids out of there!
6: Freak show.
4: You kidding me? The cops arrived. Dude confessed, yes, she was on top of me, but we weren't having sex because he has, and something you're an expert in, Scott, a penile implant.
6: Well, I think we should explain why. We can do that later, but I personally have no knowledge of
4: it. You are kind of an expert in it. But anyway, he did admit there was contact between the two, so they were arrested, and that's Nimrod's in the News. Yeah.
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4: From ABC News, I'm Dave Packer. CENTCOM says the U.S. has begun retaliatory strikes against Iran in the wake of last night's sneak attack on U.S. forces in Jordan. President Trump earlier.
5: Fortunately, we had our people operating the greatest equipment in the world, namely the Patriot system. Think of it. Five missiles going 8,600 miles an hour, big ones, coming right at us, and all five were shot down.
4: Also down, American opinion of the war with Iran.
6: A new Quinnipiac poll shows 66% of voters say the war with Iran has not been worth fighting. Trump says he's still hoping to strike a deal with Iran. One person who's not optimistic, Israeli Prime Minister Benjamin Netanyahu, who met with Trump at the White House yesterday.
4: ABC's Mary Bruce. This evening, the Senate Judiciary Committee postponed its meeting to vote on Todd Blanche's nomination for Attorney General. Republican Senators Tom Tillis and John Cornyn saying they won't vote for Blanche unless there are assurances from the DOJ that the $1.8 billion Trump IRS settlement fund is officially dead. The Federal Reserve left its key interest rate unchanged, about 3.6%. Dr. Anthony Fauci faced some tough questions from Senator Rand Paul and others on a Senate committee today. Every question answered the same way.
7: Can you explain to the committee why you chose to fund this dangerous research in China?
8: On the advice of counsel, I respectfully decline to answer, based upon my rights under the Fifth Amendment of the Constitution.
4: The hearing comes after Paul released hundreds of pages from Fauci's personal diary. Cleanup continues in Wisconsin in the hard-hit communities of Menasha and Fox River, ravaged by an EF3 tornado earlier this week. Police Chief Matthew Albrecht.
9: I'm pleased to report today that we are making progress. Trees are being removed from the roadways. Utility crews are hard at work. And we're working on trying to get back to some sense of normalcy, but it's going to take time. It's going to take days and weeks.
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4: The number of cyclosporiasis cases has risen to 18,000 over 45 states. Evacuation orders remain in place for large areas of Bordeaux thanks to wildfires.
11: We're here in France where crews have been in the process of trying to get ahead of the flames that have been burning that have already scorched an area four times the size of Paris. And they had intended to come to this area to do some preemptive work and lay water down around the area to try to keep it cool, to keep the chance of fires going down. And then just a few moments ago, we saw the smoke rising here. Another fire has popped up.
4: ABC's Marcus Moore. Texas has been reliably red for decades, but divisions are starting to show within the Republican Party.
12: In his final months in office, Texas Agriculture Commissioner Sid Miller is cutting loose on fellow Republican Governor Greg Abbott.
13: His performance, I would have to give him an overall C.
12: Despite an endorsement from Donald Trump, Miller lost in the GOP primary to keep the seat he's held since 2014, but he insists.
13: This is not something I'm doing because I'm leaving office.
12: Miller says Governor Abbott has not returned a single phone call or replied to a single email he sent since he took office 12 years ago. Jim Ryan, ABC News in Dallas-Fort Worth.
4: A city audit finds Chicago's infamous rat problem won't go away under its current plan. It finds workers prioritized poisoning rats on a case-by-case basis rather than implementing more comprehensive and permanent solutions to curb their populations. Dave Packer, ABC News.
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20: Markley Van Camp and Robbins Show. Jamie Markley, David Van Camp, Scott Robbins. More a little bit later.
21: Yeah, okay.
20: On how Robbins is an expert in many different things.
21: Yeah, well, I'll tell you what I'm not an expert in, and that's what we'll talk about, yes.
20: Okay.
21: You made me an expert, but I'm not.
20: So Anthony Fauci had to just sit and take a beating today. That was probably the best news that came out of this, and that hopefully there'll be more Americans that know exactly what he did to the country.
22: The spin is on right now that, oh, this is just mean Rand Paul going after Anthony Fauci, and they will not tell their audiences on MS Now or anybody else what exactly. Because, like, let's just take the lab out of it for a second. Let's say, okay, we never know 100% whether or not it came out of that lab. What we do know, what is not really in debate, is that there was a discussion from high-level scientists, including Dr. Anthony Fauci, within the federal government to obfuscate everything. It was clear they wanted to cover their own butts. That's a big story.
20: They funded gain-of-function research. They did.
21: Yeah.
20: I mean, that's not even in dispute.
21: No. No, not at all.
20: And Fauci, in 2012, was it talked about how great gain-of-function research was.
21: Mm-hmm.
20: Then in 2014, was it Obama's like, we can't be doing this here.
22: Yeah.
20: So what did he do? Fund it in other countries.
22: Yes.
20: And that's what happened at the Wuhan lab.
22: Mm-hmm. Well, and it's not just funding it in other countries either. It's them getting together and redefining what gain of function is.
20: Yes.
22: Where they said, well, it's no longer we're going to mess around with this virus and see what happens to try to get ahead of any natural mutation. Now, their strict definition, in order to get sort of unbanned or get around a ban on this, was to say that you had to know what the outcome was going to be in order for it to qualify as gain-of-function research.
20: Come on. It's just a joke. And, you know, he used to say...
17: You know, there is, I mean, if you completely ban all gain-of-function research, then you're going to interfere with some of the important things we need to do.
20: Really? Like what? You getting awards?
22: Yeah.
20: You finding some sort of, quote, cure for something that you could take the credit for? The guy's a piece of work. And then lying about what he knew.
22: Mm-hmm.
20: And you had the CIA and even the FBI telling him, hey, dude, this didn't come from a wet market. It came from that lab.
22: Yeah.
20: It came from the wet market.
22: Yeah.
20: Just a joke. So this was Rand Paul to Fauci today.
22: Yes.
18: The chairman has denied your assertion of privilege and directed you to answer, but you nonetheless refuse and stand on privilege despite the existence of the pardon. The committee will have to consider after this hearing what appropriate action should be taken against you for the failure to testify after being directed to do so. It's against the law to obstruct an investigation of Congress. There will be repercussions to your refusal to testify today.
20: Pleading the fifth 111 times today.
22: And so there's going to be a contempt of Congress committee vote next week, apparently.
20: Okay.
21: Where's that going to go, predictions?
22: Well, I think it'll it might pass the Senate overall, and then as far as actually going to an actual jury trial, no way. No. Wrong jurisdiction, man.
20: Yeah. Yeah, part of the fun today, Josh Hawley.
19: What day of the week is it today?
23: Hello.
8: On the advice of counsel, I respectfully decline to answer based upon my rights under the Fifth Amendment to the Constitution.
19: What color tie are you wearing?
8: On the advice of counsel,
20: and it just goes on like this.
8: Decline to answer based upon my rights under the Fifth Amendment to the Constitution.
19: What color is the carpet in front of you?
8: On the advice.
20: Yeah. It's on and on and on, but they did. They just made him out to be a clown, which is good. So yeah, we'll see what happens.
21: He had his defenders.
20: Oh yeah.
21: Oh yeah.
20: Just great. Such an American hero.
21: This is a travesty that you're being brought here today.
20: Blah, blah, blah.
21: Terrible.
20: Yes. Other news out there. Benjamin Netanyahu, Prime Minister of Israel, apparently not happy. Trump selling weapons to Turkey. Mm-hmm. I mean, Turkey not a fan of Israel.
22: Yeah.
20: So, I mean, I understand it, but Trump's not having it. What's that?
22: He's selling fighter jets. That's what they're
20: doing. Dude.
22: I'm not good with that either. I get a little bit nervous.
20: Like, uh-oh.
21: Well, you can lease them or buy them, you know.
20: Here it is.
24: Turkey's been a great ally for me. You know, I think he's done a very good job. Did a good job with Syria. He's a friend of mine. And nobody tells me what we should be selling and not. Turkey's been a tremendous ally for me. It's up to Turkey. Turkey's not a big fan of Israel. You know that, right? And not a big fan of Bibi. But he is. They've been great for me. Turkey has been great.
20: Mm-hmm. Yeah.
21: Mm-hmm.
20: People a little. Mm-hmm. I understand it, man.
22: Yeah.
21: Yeah, a little anxious.
20: Pairing up with
21: that one.
20: Saudi Arabia. I mean, what is it? One decade they're your friend, and then they're your enemy, and it just kind of goes in a cycle like that.
22: Yep. Mm-hmm.
20: Yeah. Wouldn't count on that one long term, that is for sure. Other news. Oh, Seattle. You guys were on this over the last couple of days.
22: Yeah. So there was a terrible shooting at a food festival, very crowded place. I mean, a toddler was shot.
20: It was terrible.
22: And people were killed. And, you know, the city of Seattle, you can tell they are just not up to this. The Katie Wilson, the the trust fund socialist mayor.

0: is just deer in the headlights through all of this. And their response has been terrible. Like, they didn't let people know for 5 hours that a suspected gunman was on the loose. And they delayed it because they're waiting for local dignitaries to arrive for the press conference.
1: Inexplicable.
0: It's so sickening. And then you got the police chief, Sean Barnes, at a conference in Dallas when it happened. But also, his primary residence is in Chicago.
1: Yeah, wife and kids are there.
0: Hybrid remote work police chief. I didn't know that that position existed.
2: He's got an apartment in Seattle.
0: Yes. So he was asked yesterday by Jonathan Cho how often he travels back to Chicago, and he decided to crack a joke here at the end.
1: Okay.
3: Certainly, I don't travel as often as I would like to. I think any reports that I'm gone every weekend are grossly misstated. I don't have that kind of money. I'm here in Seattle. I love the neighborhood that I live in. I have loved my community. They love me. They know me. They see me all the time. You know, don't love the rent that I'm paying, but, you know, affordability is something that we're working on. Is that right, Mayor? That's right. So I feel good about being here in Seattle. I love this community. Thank you.
2: Mm-hmm. Okay. So your wife and kids are in Chicago.
0: Yeah. Mm-hmm.
2: You have an apartment in Seattle.
0: Yeah.
2: I don't go back every weekend like they say. Well, I think the question was how often?
0: Yeah.
2: A couple times a month?
1: No.
2: Do they come out? Or is this just what?
1: One way?
2: I don't know. Or do you not see them at all? I don't know. That doesn't seem like a great family life.
0: No.
2: You can run it however you want. But as far as if you're Seattle, you would kind of want your police chief there as a permanent residence.
0: Yeah. At first, and we were talking about this a little bit yesterday, like at first I thought it was going to be one of these like sort of gotcha things, like, oh, he doesn't live in the city of Seattle proper, but he lives in a suburb or something. I'm like, yeah, okay, that feels a little ticky-tack to me a little bit, but whatever. And then I was like, wait a minute, his primary residence, his family lives in Chicago?
2: Yeah. How does that work? It's not like Seattle can't attract, like, well, we got no options. This is the only person we could find, and it's sad that they, well, actually kind of live, well, how many states away, but we have no other options. No, you would have options.
1: You need to go to more job fairs if you don't.
0: Right.
2: It's something.
0: Crazy. But, dude, and you were out yesterday. This was an astounding moment at the press conference where...
2: Well, I saw it.
1: It was.
0: I mean, dude, they're talking about, hey, you know, how are you going to address this? Because the response, not from the officers on the ground, but from leadership, has been kind of embarrassing. And, I mean, this dude goes into, like, midnight basketball territory.
4: Everyone should be angry. But with that anger, you should also be asking yourself, what can I do to prevent this? We have to start partnering together. We have to start working together on this issue of gun violence and getting information out and providing opportunities for people so that things like this do not happen. If I had, a crystal ball, it would be that we could work with our young people, work with our groups, and make sure that they understand that this is not the way to go. This incident affected a lot of people. Internally, people who visited our amazing city.
2: Of course.
4: It's come off a very successful event. The feedback where we had no incidents, and to have something like this this weekend is terminally, so lethal, definitely unacceptable.
0: Yeah. We need to teach our young people that they shouldn't shoot people at food festivals.
2: Right. What you need to do, Seattle resident, is ask, what can I do?
0: Yeah.
2: Maybe for these youngsters, they just haven't had what? Proper education, that shooting, you know, bullets into a crowd is not a good idea for your future.
1: Well, developing more programs is always the answer.
0: I always hate this. And as a news reporter, I had to do this too, where there'd be like the community against violence and everybody has to team up. Like, we need to come together as a community. No.
2: Because I need dads. You need dads present.
0: Yeah.
2: Just say it.
0: Yeah.
2: You freaking cowards.
0: Yeah.
2: That's the problem. You will never address it.
1: Yeah.
2: They're not present. And you have a whole culture that sort of celebrates it or glamorizes it. Don't have to take care of your kids. Blah, blah, blah. And this is what you get. And then it's always it's up to all of us. No, actually, it's not. You're going to have to start throwing people in jail. Or you're going to have this city, be like Chicago. Chicago's so bad, that guy's like, dang, I ain't working here. I'll fly to Seattle. But it's going to turn into the same thing. Everybody's sick and tired of it, man. You need a family structure. And I know it's not going to fix everything, and there are crappy dads out there, too. But this is cyclical. It doesn't take a genius to spot it. But if you point it out, yeah. You know what you're going to get called.
1: Yeah.
2: What is it?
1: What was the Chris Rock bit? I take care of my kids.
5: You're supposed to take care of
2: them. Of course. And some of us.
5: What do you want, a cookie?
2: Some of us have volunteered with different programs trying to address this very issue. Hate to break it to you. A lot of these young guys, they ain't listening to old Whitey, I guarantee you. It's going to take more black men getting involved in every single city. I mean, if somebody's got a better idea, let me know, but I don't see it changing.
1: And some have, and I know some who have. And
2: yes, yeah, done their best.
1: They become very involved, yeah. Mentoring programs and everything else that goes on, because that's ultimately right. The examples have to be set somehow.
2: Well, we have to switch gears here, because you have to address you being an expert when it comes to penile implants.
1: I'm not an expert on penile implants. I'm not.
2: From this story, it was earlier.
1: Yes.
2: From Nimrod's in the news, where you had this woman who's 32 was on top of this 75-year-old guy in an apartment complex pool.
1: In a pool.
2: But he's claiming they didn't actually have intercourse because he has an implant. Now,
1: but I thought that was. But I thought you were supposed to be able to if you had an implant.
2: Well, you're the expert. That's why
1: I'm
2: we're
1: not an expert.
2: We'll explain.
1: Okay, one radio
2: because you,
1: show.
2: That's you it. Did a whole radio show, a whole hour on
1: I
2: it.
1: I did.
2: I thought you were an expert. Maybe you can explain that coming up in a few. And the five stories we're watching today, straight ahead.

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11: Now seems as good a time as any to remind you, you don't always have to take healthy habits to the extreme. Not only are you unlikely to stick with something that's difficult, even if you can keep it up, it's probably going to be to the detriment of something else. And chances are that something else is more important. So if you're on a quest to improve your health, I promise the basics are going to take you much further. I'm talking about diet, try and be as plant-based as possible, exercise, meaning multiple rounds of cardio and strength training, and sleep. For most people, 7 to 9 hours a night. 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If you're not doing any one of them, it's really hard to keep balanced with the others. 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Doing anything is going to be better than nothing. I'm Dr. Sanjay Gupta. helping you live a better life.
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16: Number five, Chicago has posted 7,000 signs across city buses and trains saying violence on the CTA will not be tolerated. There you go. Number four.
17: Unbelievable.
16: The governor of Kentucky.
15: Well, no, that solves it.
17: It's unbelievable. Yeah. Don't do it. Stop it.
16: Don't.
15: Don't you remember in gym when the horseplay will not be tolerated? Yeah. We all stopped.
17: Yeah, right. Well, it says right there you can't do it.
15: Yeah, it says it.
17: I was going to, but I'm not now.
15: Right.
16: Number four, the governor of Kentucky is demanding proof of life for Senator Mitch McConnell. McConnell's team is just not going to respond to any of that. Number three, President Trump tells Fox News that the U.S. will respond after attacks on U.S. forces in Jordan. By Iran, says we're going to beat the bleeping bleep out of them. Stop talking and start doing it. That's my take on that. Like, just go.
17: Yeah.
16: Let's go. Let's roll.
17: Mm-hmm.
16: Number two, Federal Reserve leaves interest rates unchanged for the fifth time this year, and Kevin Warsh's second policy meeting as chairman. Meet the new boss, same as the old boss.
15: Yes.
16: Number one, Anthony Fauci pleaded the fifth today during a Senate hearing. Now, Rand Paul is going to set him up for a contempt of Congress charge. Now, those are the top five stories that we're watching today. Brickhouse Nutrition designed lean for

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1: I'm not an expert in penile implants, first of all.
2: The story out of Texas, apartment complex in Waco. This woman, 32, was on top of this 75-year-old guy named Douglas Faith. Her name's Emily Parma. Anyway, they got arrested, but in the story, the dude said, yeah, she was on top of me in the pool, but we weren't having sex because he has a penile implant. And knowing that you've hosted radio shows where this was a topic of conversation for the full hour.
1: First of all, a radio show, not radio shows, plural, once.
2: You only did it one time?
1: Yes, once.
2: I thought it was twice.
1: No, mm-hmm. Once.
2: Oh, that's right. Another friend of ours hosted a different one.
1: Yeah.
2: You had to. I thought he volunteered.
1: No, well, if he volunteered, good for him.
2: Anyway.
1: I wanted no part of it.
2: But it was all about the educational process of what that is.
1: Yes. What it is, how it works. Yeah.
0: And it went into graphic detail. Yeah.
1: Right.
2: Yeah, I remember knowing that you were going to do it, and I was like, I've got to hear this for myself.
1: It was 9 o'clock on a Saturday morning.
0: Yeah, it was bad. Yeah. We wound up killing that because somebody had sold it, and it was
2: bad. It was one of the greatest pieces of radio I've ever heard in my life. I was laughing out loud.
0: Yeah, there were a couple of different
2: people. You squirmed during it.
1: I was, oh, God.
0: There was one guy who actually did fill in and started doing it. And they had a client come in who was supposed to be anonymous. And the guy hosting the show gave out his first and last name.
2: Oh, no. No.
1: Yeah, right. Yeah. Yeah, that's why I wondered about the whole thing, because I don't know if they got to be triggered. I don't know if there's batteries. I don't know how it works.
2: You still don't know?
1: I don't know. I mean, I remember them talking about, dude, all I could think of was, I wish I could play 40 minutes of music right now. Back to back without the yak.
2: Were a pro. You were asking.
1: I was asking. I had a sheet of questions.
2: Yes. Okay,
1: that was handed to me 10 minutes before we went on.
2: As we're running out of time, so is this guy telling the truth? It couldn't have happened because he has the plant.
1: I don't know. I assumed he could still.
2: Okay,
1: but I may be wrong. I don't know.
2: Can you find out the answer for the trifecta? Your big three.
1: Maybe
2: of the day?
1: You got to remove it for water. I don't know.

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5: The Markley Van Camp and Robbins show. Jamie Markley, David Van Camp, Scott Robbins, got the Robbins trifecta coming up in just a few. News update, David Van Camp.
6: Oh, a couple of things related to the Fauci testimony. One, again, Anthony Fauci posting an AI massaged photo of himself on X, and it says good versus evil on it.
5: Unreal.
7: Are we supposed to be able to know what the good is and who the evil is?
6: Well, for him, he's the good.
7: Well, I know that's what he thinks of himself.
6: He is the science. But also, and I haven't had time to really listen to all of this because it's a longer clip, but Mark Halperin, I know he's one of your go-to pundits, Jamie. He's kind of out of his mind right now. I can't believe there are still people in the media who are still defending this guy.
7: Yeah.
6: It's like you can say, hey, man, he did the best he could, but he absolutely did lie about a lot of things. Like that, both can be true. You can still say, hey, I respect some of his work or whatever, but yeah, you don't have to act like he was the savior of COVID because he wasn't.
5: Correct. Thing with Halperin, if you listen to him much, he's certainly not on the right.
7: No.
5: I think he really tries to be as straight a shooter as he can. And I don't agree with everything he says, but I think when he looks at journalism as a whole and see where it's gone, he will be honest about it. Not only that, he used to be a part of it.
7: Yeah, he worked inside the house. Yeah, absolutely.
5: So to see it go where it is now, and as an independent guy, it grinds his gears. So he talks about it. And it's always interesting to me. You know, whether it's he's going off on Scott Pelley or whoever. Because they deserve it. And Jake Tapper, what a joke with all this. Because, you know, CNN as a whole, think about this whole Fauci diary thing. They take a hit, too. I mean, Jake Tapper, he was not doing honest reporting.
7: Nope.
5: He's having dinner with the guy. And Fauci is feeding him questions to ask him. And then Tapper never challenges him on anything. And all that, it just, on it went. And dude, Chris Cuomo. You know, he would put him on all the time. And yes, you're also a friend, Chris. You know, as Chris is talking about what, because he faked the COVID thing.
8: I have spoken to you almost without exception every day. And you have been calling me out of personal concern to make sure that I'm okay, that my wife was okay, that my son was okay. 11 o'clock at night, later, waiting for my show to end, Saturday, Sunday morning, the rare time you have with your family. Why?
9: Well, first of all, because you're a friend. I mean, you know, we have a professional relationship, but you're a friend.
5: Yeah, you're a friend.
7: Was that when he was in the basement working out?
5: Yeah, he finished the workout and finally he was fine.
6: Oh, when he faked having COVID?
7: Yeah, right. When he was in the basement, Yeah. And he came rolling out of the basement. See, so you drenched in sweat because of the intense workout right before he went on the air.
5: Yeah. And then all the correspondence between Fauci and Deborah Burks, is it Burks, right?
7: Yeah.

0: Scarf Lady.
1: Mm-hmm. Oh, yeah.
2: Golly.
1: It's infuriating going through all that. We'll see what happens with it. I mean, I'm not totally hopeful that he's going to go to jail.
0: No, me either. He's 85 years old, yeah.
1: And I think with Halpern saying what he said, the guy's legacy is...
0: Oh, forever tarnished.
1: Yeah. Mm-hmm. Oh, it imploded.
0: Forever, yeah.
1: Seriously.
0: Yes.
1: And anyone that says, well, I think he was great for us, you're outing yourself as a dope.
0: Well, that's
1: if you say that at this point.
0: Partisan hackery at that point, yes.
1: Yes. All right. Totally agree. You ready for your big three?
0: Yep.
1: And do you have any update on any sort of implant?
0: No, I don't. No,
1: okay,
0: I don't.
1: People were wondering. They messaging the show. Is Scott going to address this?
0: Messaging the show.
1: That was... God. They are.
0: Okay. All right. Well, if they're messaging the show, then no, I don't have any more to say on the subject, nor will I have anything more to say on the subject.
1: Again, this is all from the story out of Waco with this couple that apartment complex pool, and they were doing relations. The weird part was the guy said that they weren't actually having intercourse because he has a penile implant.
0: Which we didn't understand because I thought it would.
1: But he did admit there was sexual contact between the two. They're still both arrested, but because you did a radio show, the whole hour was about that.
0: Yeah.
1: So,
0: well, did I win an award for that?
2: Well, you know, I do have to say that a guy named Jackson, he's from Abilene, is asking you a question about that, Scott, since you are the expert. His is stuck on vibrate mode.
0: In the water?
2: How do you fix that, Scott?
0: I don't know if there is a vibrate mode on them, Jackson. But thanks for asking.
1: Are you ready for your big three?
0: And his name is Jackson, you say?
2: Yes.
0: Okay.
3: Are you ready?
4: One, two.
3: It's the three most important news stories of the day.
5: I hit the trifecta.
3: Well, at least according to Scott Robbins. It's the trifecta on the Markley, Van Camp, and Robbins Show.
1: Every day about this time, Scott Robbins' top three stories helped by his hero.
6: I'm Casey Kasem.
0: Casey, are you an expert on penile implants?
6: No way.
0: Okay.
6: I'm ready.
0: I didn't think so, but I wanted to ask. Anyway.
2: And he wouldn't have hosted it.
0: I don't know.
2: All right, more WNBA drama. That's number three in the trifecta.
0: Yeah, just days after the Indiana Fever guard Sophie Cunningham found herself under fire for defending women's sports, Seattle Storm center Stephanie Dolson appeared to offer a statement of her own. Arriving for Tuesday night's game, wearing a shirt that read, "Trans rights are human rights."
1: Original.
0: Own it, Stephanie. On its own, by the way, the shirt was probably no big deal, but considering what was going on and they were playing the Fever, well, it became a big deal at that point in time. Now, for her part, I will say this. Sophie Cunningham did not back down. She stands by what she said, and she's not
7: really
0: going to back down.
7: She's a terrific lady.
0: Yeah. And it's very interesting right now. I see how this thing's playing out. Now, my daughter, just a story here. My daughter, who knows nothing and doesn't care one iota about sports, right, said to me, "I want to go see Sophie and Caitlin playing a game. I like what's going on there." And I'm like, wow, okay.
1: Yeah.
0: Not that we'll go, but I'll just say, okay, well, you know.
1: All over social media.
0: It's crazy the effect this is having.
1: Yeah, no good.
0: And again, the WNBA diving into these waters all the time is beyond me. I don't know why they can't stay above the fray and just enjoy the ride because they've had a nice year.
1: Doesn't matter.
0: And dude, you just shoot yourself time and time again.
1: Yes.
8: Now, on with the countdown.
0: I don't understand it.
1: Scott Robbins, trifecta, the top three of the day, up to number...
8: Two.
2: Number two. Prediction markets are taking bets on whether or not Minnesota's ban on prediction markets will
0: stand, but it is right now. Federal judge yesterday blocked Minnesota from enforcing a newly enacted law that made the state the first national in the state to outright ban prediction markets, like Kelce, Poly Market, those kind of things.
1: Mm-hmm.
0: District judge there issued a preliminary injunction on behalf of the Kelce and Poly Market community. Their trading commission there said that under federal law, it's likely preempted the state law, which was set to take effect on Saturday. They said, no, not so fast. They're not going to do that. They're going to allow it to continue. Tim Walz, of course, because he's on his way out, he's decided he's going to go ahead and plant the flag on his side of the aisle, saying, well, this needs to be banned, and they're saying no, it doesn't. Anyway, further involvement's coming up in other states, too, that are thinking about banning Polymarket in their states.
1: You know what the U.S. Senate midterm winner chances are right now?
0: What's that?
1: What do you think? Republican, what percentage chance?
0: What percentage chance the Republicans maintain the majority?
1: Yes.
0: 52%.
1: David?
2: 53.
1: David, the winner, 55.
0: Really? That's better than I thought.
4: Yes. And the countdown continues.
1: Scott Robbins, trifecta, top three of the day.
4: And finally, one.
0: You can bet on it in Minnesota now, too, by the way.
2: So number one, this is kind of grim. There's a lease option for phones.
0: Yeah, this is... Apple just announced that starting in July of 28, customers will no longer be forced to pay for their products up front. The tech giant will be rolling out Apple Upgrade, which is a leasing program for products with the help of something called Klarna, a buy-now, pay-later platform. 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
1: Whoa.
0: Man.
2: I mean, to me, it kind of makes sense because a lot of people do turn in their, like, they may have a payment plan with their provider.
0: Right.
2: And then they constantly upgrade it anyway. So Apple's trying to get into that market because a lot of people do change their phones once a year or every other year.
0: Yeah.
2: But
1: you also think of it this way. $1,000, say in 1996, 30 years ago, is worth what now? About $2,000.
0: Yeah, easily. Yeah.
1: Somewhere, right?
0: Yeah.
1: You used to do the old rent a big screen TV.
0: Yeah.
1: The rent to own sort of thing.
0: Yeah.
1: And you thought, well, that's not exactly the wisest thing to do financially, but people did it, and people will probably do this.
2: Oh, they definitely will.
0: Do you remember the first thing you financed in your life?
1: Yeah.
0: I do, too. It was a VCR.
1: You financed the VCR?
0: Well, I did because it was a friend of mine who had the store, owned the store.
1: What a loser.
0: And he was like, yeah, everybody wins on this kind of deal, you know. So I did. It was like $450.
1: So you had to take out a loan.
0: Well, no, I guess you're saying,
1: a VCR?
0: It was $490 at the time, or $500 or something like that, yeah.
1: No, mine was just a car.
0: Yeah. I didn't have to do that for a while.
1: You had, how?
0: I got paid I like $2,000 cars.
1: Okay.
0: You know, it's not like I had a nice car.
1: You were actually doing the Ramsey plan before Ramsey.
0: Yeah, and then I went out and blew it on a VCR.
1: Oh, yeah.
2: Well, also, you know, maybe he was, spinning a couple of extra records in order to get the new car.
1: Oh, that's right. Were you under the payola by then?
0: No, I was working for stations. It didn't matter what we played. Nobody cared.
1: Oh, at that time, yeah.
0: We had no listeners.
1: Yeah, that's right. Yeah. I remember one time, man, you had no idea. You went and did a remote for a car dealer, and they sold you a car there.
0: At the remote.
1: And you had no plans of buying any sort of car. You're like, yeah, I really like this car. Well, you should buy it. Maybe I will.
0: And I did.
1: That is still what wild to
4: idiot. Me. And there you have it.
1: Scott Robbins, drive
0: okay,
1: back.
0: Okay, I'll buy it now.
1: But you loved that car.
0: Great car, yeah.
1: You really did? Okay. A news update to get to. Man, and I got three Nimrods to choose from. I'll let you choose next.

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0: The Markley, Van Camp, and Robbins Show. 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
1: Well, I don't know if it's a news update as much as it's just kind of funny. So, you know, when you go to pay at a convenience store, sometimes the little kiosk will ask you if you'd like to round up for some charity, whatever tax break the company is looking for, right?
0: Mm-hmm. Yep.
1: Okay. Well, they have self-checkout kiosks at some Circle K locations, the gas station. Mm-hmm. One guy bought a couple of Gatorades and a hot dog, and it said, "Would you like to donate to the American Red Cross?" Okay. It put him down for $8.5 billion.
0: Whoa.
1: Wow. He's like, "My credit limit is, well, only $2 billion. Dang. So, of course, that was just a glitch, and he wasn't charged, you know, $8.5 billion that he doesn't have.
2: Put a dent in your checking account. Wow.
0: It's so, like, is your last name Musk or Bezos? Because if not, probably not going to be able to cover that.
1: Because apparently it is, they're experimenting with like AI-driven checkout procedures.
0: Oh, boy.
1: And so the AI hallucinated, you know, I guess Elon Musk sitting there. No, they just came up with a number and tried to charge him $8.5 billion.
0: Dang. That is crazy. All right, we got to get to Nimrod. You guys shows it.
3: When the going gets tough.
4: Damn it, this is too hard.
3: The dumb get dumber.
5: All right, Dan.
3: It's Nimrod's in the News on the Markley, Van Camp, and Robbins Show.
6: I love the poorly educated.
0: All right. Nimrod's the News. We go to Alabama's Gulf Shores International Airport. This is the old cannonball caper.
2: Is it?
0: Yes. Hmm. TSA officer Justin Dupree said he got a huge surprise as he was surprised when he was inspecting luggage. Said he found a medicine ball and other similar objects inside the bag of this woman and could not figure out what it was. But it turned out to be 5 cannonballs stolen from Fort Morgan, the military base in Alabama. Now, the passenger, this woman, is like, "I have no idea how these cannonballs ended up in my bag."
7: No idea.
0: Sure. No idea.
7: None.
0: And you don't believe her?
7: No. I don't care. Was it Cannonball Tuesday?
0: No.
7: Okay.
0: No, she was telling the truth. It was later determined the passenger's 17-year-old grandchild stole the cannonballs from a storage area at the fort.
1: Wow.
0: Said in a statement, he thought the objects, which were wrapped in paper towels, could have been explosives after he saw them in an x-ray machine. The TSA agent's like, "Oh my gosh.
7: Well, yeah.
0: I need to get some quick help here. The larger one's about the size of a grapefruit." So Dupree contacted his supervisor, Dick Cash, who in turn contacted the TSA explosive specialist. And they're all like, "What is going on here?" And it turns out, yes, they found the cannonballs, tracked them back to Fort Morgan.
7: Wow.
0: And they decided not to press charges.
2: Thank goodness Dick Cash saw him.
0: No kidding. That's Nimrod's in the News.
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17: From ABC News, I'm Dave Packer. It's Thursday morning in Iran, where CENTCOM says U.S. retaliatory strikes have begun. ABC's Mary Bruce.
18: An American-owned tanker in Egypt seen smoldering after being hit by a drone. And Saudi Arabia now entering the fight, joining the U.S. to fire missiles at Iranian-backed militias in Iraq. Just 2 days ago, Trump said the U.S. and Iran were in very deep talks, which he described as very friendly. But tonight,
19: we're going to be hitting them very hard because it's our turn to hit them.
17: One day after Israeli Prime Minister Benjamin Netanyahu sat down with President Trump inside the White House, Netanyahu spoke exclusively with ABC News.
20: It's up to the people of Iran in the end to take their own destiny in their own hands. I think Iran is weaker than ever before.
17: Todd Blanche's nomination to become Attorney General stalled today as lawmakers scrapped a planned committee vote after key members demanded more assurances about the settlement of President Trump's lawsuit against the Internal Revenue Service. Among those Republicans, Senator John Cornyn.
21: Where you are right now, you are not yet ready to vote in favor of Todd Blanche's nomination.
22: Right. And the vote hasn't, that time has not yet occurred.
17: Key issues include tax audit immunity and a $1.8 billion government weaponization compensation fund. On the Hill, Dr. Anthony Fauci, while facing a tough line of questions from lawmakers, asked about his response to COVID. Entries from his personal diaries released by Senator Rand Paul and unverified claims that COVID began in a Chinese lab. His response to all those questions the same.
23: Under the advice of my attorneys, I will invoke my right under the Fifth Amendment of the Constitution to refrain from answering your questions.
17: On Wall Street, stocks took a nosedive to end the day. Investors reacting to the Federal Reserve's decision on interest rates, leaving them unchanged. The Dow fell 1,153 points. 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
17: A federal jury in Buffalo convicting Hadi Matter of terrorism-related charges for the 2022 stabbing of Salman Rushdie. He's already serving time in state prison for an attempted murder conviction. Medicare Part D is losing a major source of funding.
1: Medicare Part D provides prescription drug coverage to around 25 million beneficiaries through private insurance companies and is a key component of the federal health plan for older adults. The Trump administration is ending subsidies to the program after this year, saying that premiums will go up by less than $10 a month for most Medicare recipients.

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1: It's Maxwell House Coffee Time, starring George Burns and Gracie Allen. 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
11: We've got some news coming out of the Middle East. We know that Iranian targeted U.S. military assets in Jordan. I guess that was last night. U.S. command is now saying that there were... the United States launched strikes against Iran. The military said the strikes, the first to directly target Iran, were a powerful response to the Iranian attempt to attack the U.S. forces in Jordan. Saudi Arabia and the U.S. struck Iranian proxies in Iraq after proxies attacked the Saudi oil fields. We know the Houthis attacked a Saudi oil tanker, and we know now that an American-owned tanker exploded after an apparent drone strike, and that is up by Egypt in the, I guess that's on the coast of the Mediterranean up there. So we've got quite a bit of news, and it seems like this conflict is widening, whether we want to or not. And it seems like Iran is looking for trouble, right? They targeted the military assets in Jordan. It seemed like they were foiled with the interceptors, but it seems like they weren't trying to do damage. They were just trying to just poke the United States in the eye, saying, come on, why'd you stop the bombing? Let's go. So this continues to be a situation that is getting harder and harder to control. Stay right there. Has anybody been seeing what's going on in Europe? They've got wildfires that are the worst that have seen. Thousands and thousands and tens and hundreds of thousands of acres are being burned. Some places larger than Paris are being burned in France and in Spain. We're going to talk to the man who literally wrote the book about fire in Europe. His new book is called Undying Fire, A Fire History of Europe. He is a professor, former professor at Arizona State University. He worked on wildfires at the rim of the Grand Canyon. So we will talk with him coming up next. And then next hour, we're going to talk to a woman who spent a career as a lifeguard at Rockaway Beach, Long Island. And boy, does she have stories to tell. Did you know that the unions in Rockaway Beach for the lifeguards were mobbed up and corruption? She tells tales. We'll do that next hour as well. Stay right there. America at Night, back in a moment.
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1: Positions where they were unqualified. So, for example, I mentioned 1979 when I started, they created these super chiefs. They were called borough coordinators and citywide lifeguard coordinator. Peter Stein gave Andrew Lettieri, who was in charge of DC 37 blue collar division, a job for which he was unqualified borough coordinator. And the Department of Investigation did an investigation, and he claimed, "I didn't know you had to swim to be a borough coordinator." So it was this type of, and you know, what resulted is drownings did occur and the beach was mismanaged. And, you know, like I said, even to today, there are chairs on rock jetties where you don't want people to swim. And then the next bay over, there is no chair. So, you know, they're squishing chairs in between, you know, like 1,000 feet. And, you know, the state has a progressive law of every 50 yards or a fraction thereof. But if you go to Jones Beach and Long Beach and other places in New York, they'll put a red flag around that area where you don't want people to swim and green flag where you want people to swim. And this way the lifeguards could be spread out more equitably.
2: Yeah. So are you saying people died because of this mismanagement by the unions? Because there weren't enough lifeguards to be there when they were drowning?
1: Yes. And also, you know, even the union leader, Peter Stein, said at a union meeting when we were talking about first responder status, which, by the way, New Jersey lifeguards have that. Lifeguards respond. They have to actually see if that they need a rescue and go into the water. Usually people aren't calling 911 to tell you to do your job. So we are first responders on the beach. At a union meeting, Stein made this comment. Well, we should, in order for us to get responder, maybe we should have people drown on the closed beaches. And that was very telling to me because there was no care of the people that were not on the lifeguard protected beach. And I will always say swim on a lifeguard protected beach. But as a chief, I bought my own high powered binoculars. And when I was in an area where there was 10 beaches empty on either side of me, I used my binoculars as a chief and would walk over and tell families to come in front of the lifeguard. Mm. So that to me is no loss of life is as a lifeguard is what we want.
2: Yeah. How many people on average, I know it fluctuated, but on average, how many people died in the Rockaway beaches on any given year?
1: It does fluctuate, but it could be 6 to 8 people per year. And then typically it does occur when we get off at 6 o'clock and then on the closed beaches. But, you know, people could have medical emergencies in the water and there could be drownings like that. But way back when, before this union started, there were multiple shifts. Lifeguards worked until after 7 and sometimes 8. So they don't do that now. The ocean is there's no door to close it. But 6 o'clock, the lifeguards get off duty. And the last week, the heat wave, the lifeguards in the pools stayed till 8 o'clock, 8:30. The lifeguards on the beach left at 6 o'clock, and that creates drowning opportunities.
2: Yeah.
1: You know, and this is something that, again, if you had a union, if lifeguards had the union, they would have a say on how to operate the beach.
2: It's shocking that this isn't a bigger story. I mean, obviously nationally, I don't know how big of a story, but I'm surprised it's just not that big of a story in, say, New York City. I mean, you mentioned some of the newspapers reported on it, but I would think it would be a much bigger story.
1: I would think so, too. However, when you look at other municipalities and how they run things, New York City has a lot of other problems as well that take precedent over it. You know, there's a homeless situation. A lack of, you know, affordable housing. You know, there's a lot of other things that, you know,

0: Oh, Janet, thanks for checking in, as always.
1: Thank you. I appreciate it.
0: You got it. America at Night, back in a moment.
2: America at Night with McGraw-Milhaven.
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0: Somebody mentioned the Poseidon Adventure. That was a great, great movie back in the 70s. Listen to this star-studded cast. Gene Hackman, Ernest Borgnine, Red Buttons, Roddy McDowell, Shelley Winters, Jack Albertson, Pamela Sue Anderson, and as the captain of the Poseidon Adventure, Leslie Nielsen. Talk about a star-studded cast. Poseidon Adventure, 1972. Part of the disaster films of the 70s. That was a great, great movie. I remember that as a kid. I watched that. I would have been five when that was in the movie theater. Maybe they re-released it later in the 70s, but definitely saw it on TV at some point along the way. The Poseidon Adventure. They did a remake, I think, with Kurt Russell years later. All right, that's going to do it for us tonight. We thank you for always checking in. It is truly a labor of love. Don't forget, all of these shows get turned into a podcast. You can download the podcast, send it to a friend, re-listen to it. You miss something, you want to hear it again, you want to go back and listen to a show or an hour you missed, you can certainly do that. 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It's all free and open and available. Our executive director tonight is Alex Hinton. Behind the stick is Richard Good. I'm McGraw-Milhaven. Thanks for putting up with me. We'll see you tomorrow. This is America at Night on Westwood One.
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7: From ABC News, I'm Dave Packer. A new wave of U.S. strikes hitting dozens of targets across Iran. Central Command saying U.S. forces took aim at Iranian military command centers and missile and drone facilities. These latest attacks coming just hours after President Trump vowed to retaliate against Iran for firing at American forces in the Middle East.
8: We can hit them very hard. I mean, I can actually say that because there's very little they can do about it. It was a different group than we're dealing with. They've already apologized. But, you know, we got to smack them a little bit.
7: A vote initially set for Thursday on Todd Blanche's

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8: From ABC News, I'm Dave Packer. The war with Iran appears to be expanding. The U.S. making good Wednesday night on President Trump's vow to retaliate after Iran launched attacks on U.S. bases Tuesday. And now an American tanker has been struck by a drone in Egypt. ABC's Mary Bruce reports a majority of Americans are not behind this war.
9: A new Quinnipiac poll shows 66% of voters say the war with Iran has not been worth fighting. Trump says he's still hoping to strike a deal with Iran. One person who's not optimistic, Israeli Prime Minister Benjamin Netanyahu, who met with Trump at the White House yesterday and spoke with ABC's Lindsay Davis.
10: Well, I don't know if it's unlikely, but I'm skeptical about Iran's mode of operandus, I mean, the method of operating.
8: Kevin Warsh, the Fed.

0: 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When radio was. 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
6: 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A new wave of U.S. strikes hitting dozens of targets across Iran. Central Command saying U.S. forces took aim at Iranian military command centers and missile and drone facilities. These latest attacks coming just hours after President Trump vowed to retaliate against Iran for firing at American forces in the Middle East.
7: We can hit them very hard. I mean, I can actually say that because there's very little they can do about it. It was a different group than we're dealing with. They've already apologized, but, you know, we got to smack them a little bit.
6: A vote initially set for Thursday on Todd Blanche's nomination for Attorney General postponed. Republican Senators John Cornyn and Tom Tillis still not on board, and Cornyn canceled a meeting with Blanche. They're demanding written assurances from the Justice Department about President Trump's settlement with the IRS. They want to make sure the anti-weaponization fund is officially dead, and they want to narrow the scope of the IRS audit shield for Trump and his family. Three Greek firefighters are dead, killed by one of the many wildfires in Europe. Authorities say two died on the island of Crete. The third was killed on the mainland. Meanwhile,
8: we're here in France where crews have been in the process of trying to get ahead of the flames that have been burning, that have already scorched an area four times the size of Paris. And they had intended to come to this area to do some preemptive work and lay water down around the area to try to keep it

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0: And welcome back, George Norrie, along with Trey Hudson. Trey, at what point did you have that aha moment and realize that this area was very strange and unusual?
1: Well, that would have been in 2017. That's the, if people are familiar with the Meadow Project, is the infamous box cube or portal incident. And we quickly realized that this area was something very, very, very special. And we did the same operational protocol we did in 2016 and had people around the periphery of the Meadow, except this time we're moving teams of multiple people. We set up a protocol where nobody goes out alone, obviously, unless you have missing time and turn into a ball of light.
0: Right.
1: So we did the same protocol, and the Ridge team, which I was on that team, we were looking down in the Meadow with our thermals, and one of the team members noticed a box or cube sitting in the west end of the Meadow, and he thought that it was a like a telephone exchange box, like you see on the side of the road.
0: Yeah.
1: And he was quite surprised because he'd never noticed that before, and why in the world would it be out there? You know, and he quickly dismissed it. His normalcy bias kicked in. I picked up the thermals, and I said, you know, all I see are deer. I don't see the box you're talking about. The third person, who was Bob Wilson, was with us. He brings his thermal up, and he sees two man-sized heat signatures. Now, this becomes very important later on in the evening. Probably, you know, 6 foot tall, you know, meter and a half, meter, 1.75 meters tall, maybe, you know, a half a meter wide. And as he's recording these things on his thermal, these figures get tall, short, merge into one, tall, short, tall, and then split into two and then disappear. So we were thinking to ourselves, that's

0: 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I'm willing to bet you get plenty of emails and phone calls from companies promising a magic formula to get your business on page one of a Google search every week. 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
5: From ABC News, I'm Dave Packer. The war with Iran appears to be expanding, the U.S. making good Wednesday night on President Trump's vow to retaliate after Iran launched attacks on U.S. bases Tuesday. And now an American tanker has been struck by a drone in Egypt. ABC's Mary Bruce reports a majority of Americans are not behind this war.
6: A new Quinnipiac poll shows 66% of voters say the war with Iran has not been worth fighting. Trump says he's still hoping to strike a deal with Iran. One person who's not optimistic, Israeli Prime Minister Benjamin Netanyahu, who met with Trump at the White House yesterday and spoke with ABC's Lindsay Davis.
7: Well, I don't know if it's unlikely, but I'm skeptical about Iran's mode of operandus, I mean, the method of operating.
5: Kevin Warsh, the Fed chair, and the Federal Reserve voted to hold interest rates steady on Wednesday. President Trump telling reporters inside the White House Wednesday that while it's not the decision he would have wanted.
8: Kevin's got a board. He's fantastic. He's a brilliant guy, smart. I know he'd love to see lower interest rates, but he's got a board, and it's a political board, and they want to keep rates up.
5: Dr. Anthony Fauci refused to answer questions from a Senate committee Wednesday looking into the origins of COVID-19, accusing Republican Senator Rand Paul of having an unhinged obsession with him. Paul asking about the NIH funding of a lab in China.
9: Many people believe this came from the lab. Do you think?

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0: And welcome back, George Norrie, along with Trey Hudson. Trey, how similar would you call the Meadow Project to the Skinwalker Ranch in Utah?
1: Very similar, very similar. Actually, some of the people that have done extensive research on the Skinwalker or Sherman Ranch say it compares very favorably. It's, you know, the same type of phenomena, you know, UAPs, disembodied voices, shadow figures, creeping figures, you know, the whole gambit. It's very, very similar.
0: Why do you think it's relegated to a certain area?
1: You know, that is an excellent question. And, you know, I can only guess. You know, anybody in this field that says they have the answers, either they're lying or they're a fool, because nobody has the answers. You know, some people think they do, but, you know, nobody has the definitive answer on this. Is it could be that there are certain areas because of unique geological or geographical attributes make it easier for, and I hate to sound all wooey, but the veil or the, you know, the membrane that separates realities to become a little thinner. And what I believe these NHI are doing is they have an agenda that is probably so strange and so bizarre that we cannot comprehend it. It would be like the ants trying to comprehend men building a road. You know, it's just outside of, you know, our understanding.
0: Right.

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5: Cloudy with passing showers today, highs 71 to 74. Mostly cloudy tonight, lows 58 to 61. Partly sunny tomorrow, slight chance of a passing shower, highs 79 to 82. Partly sunny Saturday, highs 82 to 85. And a mix of sun and clouds Sunday, highs 79 to 82. I'm meteorologist Joe Shaka from the WKBK Weather Center.
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5: Cloudy with passing showers today, highs 71 to 74. Mostly cloudy tonight, lows 58 to 61. Partly sunny tomorrow, slight chance of a passing shower, highs 79 to 82. Partly sunny Saturday, highs 82 to 85. And a mix of sun and cloud Sunday, highs 79 to 82. I'm meteorologist Joe Shaka from the WKBK Weather Center.
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7: You're with America in the Morning. I'm John Trout. The mayor of St. Paul, Minnesota is under investigation after allegations of sexual harassment from the city's police chief and other city employees. Correspondent Clayton Neville reports.
8: Attorneys for St. Paul Police Chief Axel Henry say the city's on notice that Mayor Kalee Herr has engaged in illegal conduct toward city employees. They accuse the mayor of sending inappropriate text messages. One specific message allegedly sent by Herr to a city employee was highlighted by attorneys. It reads, quote, "Happy Wiener Wednesday. Wish I was having a hot dog with you all on six today." It also included a redacted image captioned, quote, "When she wraps you up in her blanket after you gave her a good wienering." The image appears to be a meme altered to show a St. Paul police officer's face. The city brought in an outside firm to investigate, and in a statement, Mayor Herr said she takes her responsibility to treat every employee with professionalism and respect seriously. She acknowledges that some of her attempts at humor fell short of the standards she says she holds herself to. I'm Clayton Neville.
7: The man who stabbed the author Salman Rushdie more than a dozen times was found guilty on Wednesday of aiding a foreign terrorist group and carrying out the orders of the Iranian government. Hadi Mattar, who was previously convicted of attempted murder in a New York state court last year and sentenced to 25 years in prison, was found guilty in federal court of providing material support to a terrorist group and committing an act of terrorism that transcended national boundaries after just 2 hours of deliberation. Mattar, a 24-year-old American citizen of Lebanese descent, could now face the rest of his life behind bars when he's sentenced. America in the Morning continues. There was a legal setback for public worker and teachers unions in Wisconsin. Correspondent Donna Warder explains.
9: A 2011 anti-union law in Wisconsin got rid of the collective bargaining rights of public worker and teachers unions in the state. The Republican-backed law sparked weeks of protests. Then, in 2024, a Dane County Circuit judge struck down the law, which had been on hold pending an appeal. Now, a Wisconsin appeals court has overturned that ruling that struck down the law. Unions are expected to appeal, sending the case to the Wisconsin Supreme Court. Supporters of the anti-union law say it gives local governments more control over workers and the powers needed to cut costs. Those opposed, including Democrats, say it strips employees of the right to collectively bargain over pay and working conditions.

0: Patriots that would make him the highest paid quarterback in the NFL, but he's holding off on accepting it for now. Gonzalez prefers to keep the reasons private, despite team owner Robert Kraft's public statements about what he said was a historic offer to the star defender. The assumption is that Gonzalez and his agents are waiting for Seattle Seahawks star Devin Witherspoon to sign a contract extension first. And the Keene Swamp Bats hit the road tonight for a matchup with the North Adams Steeplecats. First pitch has been moved to 7:30 tonight from the originally scheduled 6:30 start. The game is at Joe Wolf Field in North Adams. WKBK News Time is 6:09.
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5: Cloudy with passing showers today, highs 71 to 74. Mostly cloudy tonight, lows 58 to 61. Partly sunny tomorrow, slight chance of a passing shower, highs 79 to 82. Partly sunny Saturday, highs 82 to 85. And a mix of sun and clouds Sunday, highs 79 to 82. I'm meteorologist Joe Shaka from the WKBK Weather Center.
0: It's 64 degrees outside our West Keene studios at 6:11. 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
4: 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Now live from the Davis Oil Company studios in Keene, here's Dan Mitchell.

hate being slowed down. Always an impatient person. How are you? Hey, good morning, neighbors. Welcome back to WKBK's Good Morning Show, the way the Monadnock region wakes up today on a wet and showery and dark and gloomy morning. It is a Thursday, another day closer to the weekend. It's the 30th day of July in the year 2026. I am your host, Dan Mitchell. Kelsey's in the news center. Joe's in the weather center. And today he gets to start telling us that things will improve weather-wise right on into the weekend and maybe setting us up for a pretty decent weekend weather-wise. May not be a 10, but I think it's going to be pretty close. Looking ahead to the forecast, rain continues to fall right now. It's just a light shower. More on the rain today. Probably won't let up until later on this afternoon. We'll get the timing of that so that you can figure out your schedule and things that are going on later on when you get out of work. But another rainy day yesterday. man, was that rainy all day, and deluges. Was that the plural? Just downpours. And wind came in later on in the afternoon. That was pretty strong. Kind of bummed. Blew over a couple of my tomato plants that I keep on the deck. Just the wind. It was just all wind. And maybe they were a little top heavy because there's a lot of tomatoes on them. But yeah, it was just coming down. I was just doing some quick math. This is just based on the Tempest and our rain gauge that we have for our weather unit that's up there near the roof here at the radio station. And when you look at about almost 0.4 inches of rain so far today, and we're just barely now into the daylight hours, all the rain that we had yesterday, which was, I think, 1.84 inches, and then the rain that we had the day before that on Tuesday, we're at about 3 inches of rain. If my math is correct, and it very well may not be because I stink at math, but a lot of rain in the ground. And most of it was at a pace that allows the ground to soak it up. Of course, you get to the point then where the ground's maybe a little saturated, and with the strong winds, trees and tree branches and tree limbs and things like that getting shook loose yesterday. We need the rain, and now we're going to start to head out of that. Speaking of power outages, we lost power a couple of times last night. First time, it was quickly restored. Second time, not so much. It took a couple of hours. And I don't know if our power outage, because we're out in Marlboro, closer to Jaffrey than we are to Keene, but on Route 101, when I was coming into work this morning, so it was about, 3:30, there were road crews and signs in the road. This is right around by the mini golf place and the little motel across from the jail, right before the branch road. And I had to stop, and then, you know, we got clear to drive ahead. And then when we got down into that vicinity right before the branch road, and there's big power lines right there, I think in part because it goes across to the jail and then up the hill. I think they originally had planned for three-phase power in that area. Anyway, they're big power poles and big power lines, and they were pretty close to the ground. They were sagging down, and there was a police cruiser there with their lights going, and all sorts of crews from Eversource putting things back to normal. We had power by then. Our power the last time it came back on was about 2:30, just before my alarm. So I get, you know, and I hear the beeping and everything, and the microwave goes off, and I go to set my clock, my alarm clock, and my alarm, and it was like 12 minutes before my alarm was going.

to go off. You have to make the decision. Is it worth going back to sleep for 12 minutes or getting up? I got up. Anyway, so that was right near Route 101. One of our listeners sent me this saying, hey, Dan, last night at a few minutes past 10 o'clock, the lights went out on the Branch Road. So I went out to check and all the lights on the road were out. There were lights at the intersection of Route 101. I wandered down to look, and meaning that he saw flashing lights. There were emergency vehicles in a big white tractor trailer. A policeman told me that there'd been a big accident. And I've been checking the logs. I haven't seen any news about that yet this morning. Eversource was on the way. The lights came back on about half past 12. So took about two and a half hours to restore this gentleman's power. Eversource's AI called us to tell us the power had been restored and that about 999 customers, nearly 1,000 people had been affected by that. So I'm assuming maybe that's what did it to us. Although usually our power, for whatever reason, comes in from the Troy side. But if you had your power out, your power should be back on. So when I got to work this morning, I brought up the outage map for from Eversource, which is the primary electricity supplier in our area. And even since checking it a couple hours ago, more power has been restored. There's been some power outages in the area of Peterborough. There's one in Chesterfield. Again, this was due to tree branches, it says. Fewer than five customers out there. Over near Hillsboro, there's still some outages up near Newport and Franklin. But our area, for the most part, is clear right now as far as any power outages are concerned. That had to do, I'm sure, with the wind and the powerful rain and everything else that we encountered overnight. Things will improve later on today. We're looking at maybe a passing shower on Friday, but Saturday and Sunday, right where they're supposed to be. The temperatures are exactly where they're supposed to be. Normal highs are 84, normal lows are 59. Partly sunny skies for both days of the weekend. We'll let you hear that weather forecast in a moment. We're live with Joe Shaka after the 7:30 news this morning. It's a Thursday. We'll be playing the Name the Song and Artist Contest. We'll have some fun with that coming up just a little bit. See how you do. Again, an hour after that, Joe Shaka's live weather forecast at 8:10. An update on the Swamp Bats. And it's been a tough week getting games in. The one against Nashua didn't count towards the playoffs. And that was on Tuesday night. That one got rained out. Another rain out yesterday. They only have one day to make up games. They have a game scheduled for the last road game is scheduled for tonight down at North Adams. What's the playoff picture looking like? And looking at this season, Sean McKenna, the coach, is going to join us. And Kevin Watterson, the president of the team. We're going to have a real good, informative Swamp Bats update for you at 8:10 this morning, looking ahead to the playoffs, too. So you'll want to tune in for that and learn all about the future here of the Swamp Bats. That's after the 8 o'clock news. Also that hour, the Old Farmer's Almanac. A Monadnock moment. You'll learn. This is a brand new one. Just recorded and written for WKBK, Paper Mill Village. Where was Paper Mill Village? We're going to find out. Alan Rumrell is going to tell us the story right before 9 o'clock. At 9:10, we hop over to the WKBK kitchen for another great, fun, and interesting edition of What's Cooking with Luca Paris. We're going to do that at 9:10 this morning. Speaking of food, today being July 30th, today is National Chili Hot Dog Day. Celebrated on the last Thursday of July, honoring the ultimate messy comfort food. A juicy grilled frankfurter smothered in rich savory chili. Ah, oh, I remember those days. That sounds really good. It's also National Cheesecake Day. So you could have a chili cheese dog and then have some cheesecake. And you can check both of those boxes. If you have an intern, today is National Interns Day. And for all of us father-in-laws out there, today is also National Father-in-Law Day. So you can think about that, maybe give your father-in-law a little jingle and wish him a happy Father-in-Law's Day. A couple other things on this date in history. President Roosevelt signed a bill creating the U.S. Women's Naval Reserve. President Eisenhower authorized In God We Trust as the official model of the U.S. President Johnson signed the Social Security Act of 1965. This brought us the establishment of Medicare and Medicaid. I have some news about that as it reflects on New Hampshire from the New Hampshire Fiscal Policy Institute and our friend Jessica Williams. We'll get to that later on this morning. And by the way, today's the day in 1975 was the last day that Jimmy Hoffa had been seen. He disappeared.

0: on this day from a restaurant parking lot in Michigan. And we still don't know where Jimmy Hoffa is. Let's update you on the weather forecast. The details on the way. 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
2: Cloudy with passing showers today. Highs 71 to 74. Mostly cloudy tonight. Lows 58 to 61. Partly sunny tomorrow. Slight chance of a passing shower. Highs 79 to 82. Partly sunny Saturday. Highs 82 to 85. And a mix of sun and cloud Sunday. Highs 79 to 82. I'm meteorologist Joe Shaka from the WKBK Weather Center.
0: Thank you, Joe. Right now, 64 and a light shower falling again. Rain leaving the area later on this afternoon. And we'll get the full details coming up. Again, Manchester really experienced some flooding the day before yesterday. They had one of those situations where they got several inches of rain in just about an hour's time. And on Channel 9, they showed people trying to drive through standing water on the roadways and in parking lots. And then they show the vehicles getting towed because cars are not supposed to drive through any more than, and I'm not sure if you knew this or not. I didn't until I heard it. 6 inches. Anything over that, you're really looking at damaging your vehicle. Channel 9 did a report last night with all that heavy rain moving over. They interviewed some mechanics. Mechanic Mike Alton of Pro Image Automotive Services says that rising floodwaters can seriously damage your car. A basic engine is just a pump. As it's running, it's drawing in air very, very strongly. It can literally suck a rag or any other object right into the engine. The minute it gets even close to water, it'll suck up the water just like a shop vac. On Tuesday, many people in Manchester faced the high waters. They tried to drive through it, and they wrecked their cars. Bottom line, no one should drive through water over 6 inches deep. Safety officials warn that it can be impossible to judge how deep the water is on a flooded roadway, and someone who gets stuck is then risking their life and the lives of the first responders. And that's something you got to think about, too, the people who have to come haul you out of the water. He says there are signs to look out for when assessing for water damage in a vehicle, like residue on the exterior of the car and damp floor mats. If this happens or you encounter high water, leave it there or get it towed or wait till the water subsides. Just starting it will suck the water in through your intake, hydrolock the engine, then pretty much ruin it. He says the average damage from water, if you stall out in deeper water, it'll cost you anywhere from $8,000 to $12,000. So don't do it. Don't be a hero. And now you know. And you see all the time, you're not going to make it. You're not going to make it. And then the car starts floating. Even the big trucks. It can happen to big trucks, too. 27 past the hour. We're going to check in with Kelsey, get some local news here in just a moment. We'll check in with ABC News, Your Money Now. And after sports and weather, we'll test your musical knowledge with the name, the song, and artist contest coming your way in just a moment. WKBK News Time, 627. Good morning.
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9: SAU 29 is welcoming two new leaders to its central office team. Ann Elser is now the Director of Student Services. She'll oversee special education and student services across the seven districts. Sharon Dion is now Assistant Superintendent. Dion has been with SAU 29 since 1991 and has spent the last 20 years as principal of Chesterfield Central School. Keene's historic elm trees could be making a comeback in Central Square. The Keene Sentinel reports the city plans to plant 24 young trees as part of its downtown infrastructure project, including six Princeton American elms. Those elms are resistant to Dutch elm disease. The city's original elm trees were removed from the square in the 1960s after the disease weakened them. The young elms are expected to be planted next spring. Right now, let's get the top world and national news from ABC News.
10: ABC News, I'm Sherry Preston. Bargain hunters may be looking to buy some stocks early this morning. Futures pointing to a slightly higher open after the huge sell-off on Wednesday. The Dow seeing its biggest drop in more than a year amid questions about what the Fed will be doing with interest rates. It's keeping rates steady for now, but there are three Fed governors who have voted to raise rates in September. This is the U.S. overnight carried out what CENTCOM is calling a heavy wave of attacks on Iran. But ABC's Mary Bruce says when it comes to the war,
11: Americans increasingly gloomy. A new Quinnipiac poll shows 66% of voters say the war with Iran has not been worth fighting. Trump says he's still hoping to strike a deal with Iran.
10: Iran launching fresh attacks of its own. Jordan this morning saying it knocked down five Iranian missiles. With two Republican senators still not fully on board with Todd Blanche's nomination to get the attorney general job permanently, the Senate Judiciary Committee has postponed a vote that was set to take place today. This is ABC News.
1: 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Here's Kelsey Johnson.
9: New Hampshire Senator Maggie Hassan is defending Dr. Anthony Fauci following a Senate hearing on his handling of the COVID-19 pandemic. WMUR-TV reports Hassan was among several Democrats who spoke in support of Fauci during the hearing. She thanked him for more than 50 years of public service at the National Institutes of Health. Hassan also pointed to cuts to health agencies and grants under the Trump administration. She said those cuts are having an impact on New Hampshire. A judge has reinstated Adam Montgomery's request to review his sentence on weapon charges. WMUR-TV reports the request was dismissed after Montgomery missed a deadline. He argued that two responses he sent from a Virginia prison were never delivered. Montgomery is serving more than 43 years on gun-related charges and other felonies. No date has been set for the sentence review. Montgomery is also asking to be returned to New Hampshire to face a murder retrial. A hearing on that case is scheduled for next month. Your money now and sports are next. WKBK News Time is 6:32.
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13: Nicole Murray with your money now. Samsung Electronics extended its record run with second quarter operating profit topping analyst estimates as robust artificial intelligence demand continues to drive growth in its memory chip business. The tech giant posted a record quarterly operating profit up more than 1,800% year on year, while revenue rose 130%. Microsoft shares rose 8% after the software maker disclosed strong fiscal fourth quarter revenue and called for steady 2026 capital expenditures. Microsoft beat on the top line and saw a gain from its Anthropic stake. The company issued healthy quarterly guidance, and capital spending plans for 2026 are unchanged. Qualcomm reported fiscal third quarter earnings that were in line with analyst expectations, but it provided light guidance for current quarter earnings on in-line revenue, blaming the ongoing supply crunch for computer parts. Qualcomm added that it expects adjusted earnings per share to be between $2.05 and $2.25. Futures are higher this morning. That's your money now.
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9: The Red Sox came through with a 4-2 win over the Athletics Wednesday night. Boston fell behind early but tied the game in the sixth. Andrew Monasterio then came through with a 2-run homer in the 10th to put the Sox on top. Monasterio and Caleb Durbin each had 3 hits, and Aroldis Chapman got the win in his 900th career appearance. Boston and Oakland meet again tonight. Christian Gonzalez may have had an offer from the New England Patriots that would make him the highest paid cornerback in the NFL, but he's holding off on accepting it for now. Gonzalez prefers to keep the reasons private despite team owner Robert Kraft's public statements about what he has said was a historic offer to the star defender. The assumption is that Gonzalez and his agents are waiting for Seattle Seahawks star Devin Witherspoon to sign a contract extension first. And the Keene Swampbats hit the road tonight for a matchup with the North Adams Steeplecats. First pitch has been moved to 7:30 tonight from the originally scheduled 6:30 start. The game is at Joe Wolf Field in North Adams.
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10: Cloudy with passing showers today, highs 71 to 74. Mostly cloudy tonight, lows 58 to 61. Partly sunny tomorrow, slight chance of a passing shower, highs 79 to 82. Partly sunny Saturday, highs 82 to 85. And a mix of sun and clouds Sunday, highs 79 to 82. I'm meteorologist Joe Shaka from the WKBK Weather Center.
9: It's 64 degrees outside our West Keene studios at 637. 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

John Cougar. Before he was John Cougar Mellencamp. That was 1982, and I think that was the same year that Jack and Diane came out, which really, really made John Cougar a big star, so that I'm assuming that song was on the same album. 638, if you know music, you've come to the right place. Time to play the Name the Song and Artist contest on this rainy Thursday morning. If you or anyone in your household, if you haven't won anything in the last 30 days, our prize with a value of $600 or more in the last year, and you're at least 18, then you can play. We give you 10 business days to pick up your prize starting tomorrow here at 69 Stanhope. Number to use always 357-1290. Longtime listener, Ed, was the winner yesterday in Brainwaker Trivia. You knew the answer to this question. 11% of people start shopping for this as soon as our August starts. As soon as we get into the month of August. The answer was buying stuff for Halloween. Halloween decorations, candy, supplies, and costumes. People already getting ready for Halloween. 603-357-12.

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1: And into the Burton touch-free car wash, and your car will look awesome. Five of them, not one car wash. We're giving you five car washes, a code good for five of them. So you can bring over all your vehicles. I don't know how many vehicles you have, but you could get them all cleaned up nicely. 603-357-1290. If you're eligible, you can name today's song and artist. This is a top 10 hit. This is a pretty cool song. I really always like this song. It's very unique. And maybe I'll just play the first couple of notes. Somebody who knows the song will just, because it's very, very distinct. In part because of the instrument, I think, that's used. Are you ready? 603-357-1295, free car washes. If you can name this song and artist. Any idea? All right, I'm going to let it rip. You better be quick. 603-357-1290. Name this hit from the early 70s. Name the song and artist.

0: 603-357-1290, the number to call if you can name today's song and artist. And yes, they sing a little bit of the lyrics in French. That's because the artist is from Canada. Let's find the winner. Five car washes up for grabs. WKBK, you're on the radio. Can you name both the song and the artist?
1: Sweet City Women, the Stampeders.
0: You don't sound too sure of yourself. That's the right answer. So you should say, okay. Sweet City Woman, it's the Stampeders. Now, did you have to look that up, or did you know it?
1: I knew the song. I looked up the artist.
0: Yeah. Well, good for you. It's the Stampeders. I don't know if they had any other hits. They were from Canada. The song was a big hit, number 8 on the Billboard Hot 100 chart in 1971, number 5 on the Easy Listening chart, and the Bon C'est Bon, so they had a little French in there, too. So you remembered that song. You just didn't remember who did it.
1: Yes.
0: Yes. What's your first name?
1: Tracy.
0: Tracy. Congratulations, Tracy. You've won not one, not two, but five five-star car washes. These are the best from Burton Touch Free Car Wash, Putney Road, Brattleboro. It's $100 value. We give you a code when you come by the radio station to pick up your prize, and then you can get five of your vehicles cleaned up. What do you think?
1: Oh, that's great.
0: Yes.
1: Thank you.
0: Well, thank you. And I know you've been listening for a long time. Tracy is our winner this morning. Smartest caller of the morning. The song again, The Stampeders, Sweet City Women, big hit from 1971.

0: Now, my brother had this 45. The song was from 1971, so I was about like 7 years old. But I believe my brother got the, because I don't think he would have went out and bought it, especially at that age. And not that it was a bad song. We liked the song. We'd play the song. But I think he got it from WKBK. Back in the day when you could go and shovel out a fire hydrant and your mom would give you a note and you bring the note to the radio station and the disc jockeys would give you a handful of 45 records, most of which stunk, which most of them, you know, we didn't need them. We weren't putting them on the air. I say we because eventually I was a DJ at KBK, but you didn't find one or two keepable records and the rest, well... I don't know if you've ever, I guess I could tell you this, I probably have before anyway. Records, if you ever take just the record out of the sleeve, Mighty John would probably have a heart attack, me telling you this. If you've ever thrown a record, albums really sell. 45s, you can get more speed. But you huck them, you hold them vertically, and you throw them overhand. Like if you ever thrown a boomerang, think of it that way. But 100 yards, easy, if you do it just right, because they're much more aerodynamic than a Frisbee. So we may or may not have peppered the woods a little bit back in, I know that's bad, environmentally unfriendly. Don't do it, kids. I have another story involves a hucking a record, but I'm not going to tell you that one. not right now, anyway. 646. Where was I? Oh, weather forecast details. Congratulations again to Tracy, the winner this morning. And no, we don't hand out records for digging out fire hydrants anymore because kids wouldn't be able to play them, right? They probably don't have a record player. Let's update you on the weather forecast. A little showery right now. Flood watch, not a warning. A watch is less than a warning. Warning means flooding is imminent. But flood watch in effect till about 8 o'clock this morning for parts of the state of New Hampshire, including Grafton, Carroll, Sullivan, Merrimack, Belknap, Cheshire, Rockingham, and Hillsborough counties. So just about everywhere. It's in effect to about 8 o'clock this morning. After the storms caused flooding on Tuesday, heavy rain moved through parts of New Hampshire Wednesday. Some additional bands of rain, mostly light, moving through overnight and into Thursday morning. Chances of flooding are diminished hour by hour into the overnight. Best chance of any minor issues is in the Monadnock region, where up to 3 inches of rain has fallen in some spots. So our area is still the target. Rivers and streams, from what I could tell, were still A-OK this morning. I didn't experience any ponding on the roadways. There were power outages, close to 1,000 people losing power. And I guess it was because, according to one of our listeners, an accident. The lines were still not where they were supposed to be. When I went by on Route 101 this morning, again, this is over near the miniature golf place in the little motel near the branch road across from the jail. And they had police there with their lights on, and they had traffic control and a bunch of folks from Eversource and others trying to put the poles up. It sounded like a report from one of the listeners that a tractor-trailer truck might have hit a pole, power pole, or taken out some of the lines. According to my wife, we don't have internet at the house. And it might be either she just has to reset the modem because we did lose power twice last night, or it might be that those lines came down too because the lines were like sagging, and you could tell there was a lot of damage done there. We'll keep you updated on that situation, but just so you know. On the way next, top news stories of the day, what ABC is reporting, top and bottom of each hour, and the Associated Press. We'll take a look at those headlines in just a moment. Update on the weather forecast. Joe Schock is here in 45 minutes to tell us improving weather's on the way.
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2: Cloudy with passing showers today, highs 71 to 74. Mostly cloudy tonight, lows 58 to 61. Partly sunny tomorrow, slight chance of a passing shower, highs 79 to 82. Partly sunny Saturday, highs 82 to 85. And a mix of sun and cloud Sunday, highs 79 to 82. I'm meteorologist Joe Shaka from the WKBK Weather Center.
0: And right now outside our Davis Oil and Propane Company studios at 64 degrees, Larry, our weather watcher, says the 24-hour rainfall total was 2.11 inches. And according to Larry, it brings the storm total, which is about 3 days. We're not done with the rain yet. 3.09 inches. So, yeah, over 3 inches of rain here in parts of the Monadnock region. We need the rain, And it didn't come down all at once, which is good news for us all, too. Top news stories of the day, KBK up.
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4: And good morning to Troy and Fitzwilliam. Thanks for listening and tuning in this morning to the Big K. ABC News, about 6 minutes away, an Iranian strike has hit a Chinese firm's building in northern Kuwait, killing a worker and severely damaging the structure. That's according to Kuwait's military. This happened Thursday morning, hours after Jordan's air defenses shot down 5 missiles launched from Iran. The U.S. military has completed a wave of strikes against Iran in response to earlier attacks on a U.S. base in Jordan. The stop-start fighting between the U.S. and Iran appears to have entered a new phase as Saudi Arabia has publicly joined military escalations against Iran-backed proxies. At the same time, an already untenable diplomatic effort to end the war has faltered once again as mistrust is deepening between the longtime adversaries. Despite several days of relative calm, both sides carried out military strikes in the last 24 hours that once again risk a return to all-out war. Further expansion is happening in the region. Late Wednesday, the U.S. military said it had launched a powerful response against Iran. Little is clear about what strategy, if any, American or Iranian officials have for a path going forward. And most Americans say the war in Iran has not been worth fighting, according to a new AP-NORC poll. President Trump's approval rating on Iran has fallen slightly since last month. About two-thirds of U.S. adults, including a majority of Democrats and independents, and one-third of Republicans say the war has not been worthwhile. The survey reinforces how unpopular the Iran war has become at home, a potential problem for Republicans heading into November's midterms. Just 28% of U.S. adults now approve of how the president is handling Iran, a slight decline from 34% last month. Most Americans prioritize keeping gas prices low and trying to negotiate a ceasefire. French authorities are allowing 84,000 evacuees from a massive wildfire in southwest France to return home. The announcement today marks a positive turn in that battle against that wildfire. Those wildfires, which are near Bordeaux, are hurting the wine region's economy. The fires have burned an area 4 times the size of Paris and forced 220,000 people to evacuate. The inferno is impacting tourism, of course, in that area. And Ukrainian officials say a Russian missile and drone attack overnight into Thursday has killed at least 8 civilians. Todd Blanche's nomination to become attorney general is stalled as lawmakers scrapped a planned committee vote. Key Republicans are the ones demanding more assurances about the settlement of President Trump's lawsuit against the IRS. The Senate Judiciary Committee had been scheduled to vote today to advance Blanche's nomination to the floor. But Republican Senators John Cornyn and Tom Tillis have threatened to withhold their support without more answers from the Justice Department about the controversial settlement. A spokeswoman for the committee said in a statement Wednesday night that the vote is being postponed. And again, what they want in writing is that President Trump's slush fund, the 1776 fund, as it's known, will never happen, but also that they rescind the ability for Donald Trump, his family, associates, and businesses never to be audited by the IRS, to basically not have to file in perpetuity for their lives. If they don't sign off, meaning Todd Blanche, saying these things will never happen, these Republicans are not going to cast their votes. Senator John Cornyn is one of them. Senate Judiciary Committee Chairman Chuck Grassley was asked about it, too. He dodged questions about this yesterday and the vote. And whether or not it's gonna happen. Senator John Cornyn first.
5: We've heard from them. It's just that they refused to commit to writing what he testified to under oath. And it's not a big ask. We're trying to help them get this solved, but they refuse to accept our help.
4: All right, so that vote has been postponed. Again, Senate Judiciary Committee Chair, the chairman of the committee, Chuck Grassley, holding pretty firm about not answering.
6: Mr. Chairman, will the hearing be delayed? Will the vote be delayed tomorrow?
7: We are working on getting a solution.
8: You think you'll make it?
7: We are working on getting a solution.
9: We just discussed that meeting.
10: Will you be meeting with Mr. Blanche again today?
7: We are working on getting a solution.
10: Any commitments on a vote tomorrow at this point?
7: We're working on getting a solution.
4: Chuck Grassley not answering. Former top health official Dr. Anthony Fauci invoked the Fifth Amendment about 100 times yesterday in an hours-long Senate hearing led by Republicans. This hearing was to take a look at the handling of COVID-19.
11: The only conclusion I can reach is that the sole reason he is calling me before this committee is to get me to say something, anything, that could vindicate his repeated public pledges that I end up, in his words, quote, behind bars.
12: The questions are very pertinent to your decision-making as head of NIAID, as well as a chief advisor to the president. Do you still refuse to answer the questions?
11: On the advice of counsel, I respectfully decline to answer based upon my rights under the Fifth Amendment of the Constitution.
4: And again, Dr. Fauci did that about 100 times yesterday, answering none of the questions. It got so silly that they were trying to get him to answer what color necktie he had or what day of the week it was. More from ABC News next at 7 o'clock. 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
0: From ABC News, I'm Sherry Preston. More missiles raining down overnight in the Middle East as the pattern of black and forth strikes took hold again and hope dims for a quick resolution in the war with Iran. ABC News Chief White House Correspondent Mary Bruce with more says, if anything, the conflict seems to be widening.
13: Saudi Arabia now entering the fight, joining the U.S. to fire missiles at Iranian-backed militias in Iraq. Just days ago, Trump said the U.S. and Iran were in very deep talks, which he described as very friendly. But the U.S. launching a barrage of powerful new attacks hours after the president leveled this threat.
14: We're going to hit him very hard.
0: The price of fuel up once again as fighting resumes. Here's ABC's Elizabeth Schulze.
15: The national average for a gallon of gas, now $4.08. That's back where it was in June before the Iran war ceasefire was announced. And with prices also going up for other staples like groceries, a new Reuters Ipsos poll finds nearly 60% of Americans now describe the economy as weak.
0: The Dow lost about 1,100 points on Wednesday for its worst trading day in more than a year. Federal Reserve leaving interest rates alone amid more worries about the war and stubbornly high inflation. Days after his son was sentenced to life in prison without parole for a mass shooting in Georgia, the father who gave the boy the gun he used in the murders will be sentenced as well.
16: When 16-year-old Colt Gray shot and killed two students and two teachers at Appalachee High School in 2024, he used a rifle his father had bought for him as a Christmas present. Now his father, Colin Gray, is set to be sentenced following his conviction on charges including second-degree murder and manslaughter. He's the first parent in U.S. history convicted of murder due to the acts of their child. The parents of two other mass shooters have been convicted of lesser crimes. Peter Harlambus, ABC News.
0: There's a search underway in New Jersey for a 10-year-old girl swept away in the Passaic River hours after flooding rains across the region. 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
14: The Senate was supposed to vote today on Todd Blanche's nomination to be the next attorney general, but two Republicans are threatening to vote no, including outgoing Texas Senator John Cornyn, who wants written assurance that the $1.8 billion settlement reached with the IRS will not be happening.
5: As I told you earlier, it was not responsive to my concerns. I mean, we've heard from them. It's just that they refuse to commit to writing what he testified to under oath.
14: The vote has been postponed. The fastest growing Ebola outbreak in history has killed more than 1,500 people in eastern Congo, marking a 50% increase in just a week. Explosive new allegations against a popular Oscar winner. He's denying it strongly, but the accusations are out there, says ABC's Kana Whitworth.
19: Jared Leto is facing new allegations of sexual misconduct from multiple women in the BBC documentary Jared Leto, Hollywood's Dark Secret. ABC has not independently verified these claims. Four of the women say they were teenagers when they met Leto, who was in his 30s and 40s. Leto denying the allegations, saying in a statement, "I have never sexually assaulted anyone in my entire life. These claims are absolutely and categorically false."
14: U-Haul is out with its mid-year statistics on who's moving where based on one-way rent of trucks and trailers. Baby boomers are flocking to the Carolinas, according to the DIY moving company, while millennials and members of Gen X are headed to Texas and Florida. Sherry Preston, ABC News.
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21: 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Day one of the Cheshire Fair is happening today in Swansea. Kids 11 and under get in free today only. Gates open at 8, with the Midway opening at 10. You can check out the 4-H dairy goat and beef shows, plus the auction show this morning. There's also wood carving, a 4-H robotics demonstration, and a dairy goat obstacle course. At 6:30, the Coda Kids pedal tractor pull happens in the arena, while the Team East BMX show takes over the grandstand. Live music will also be playing throughout the afternoon and evening. A pair of new water and street projects are scheduled to start in Keene today, weather permitting.
22: The Water and Sewer Division will be replacing a fire hydrant at the intersection of Paco Avenue and Maple Avenue. Paco will be closed to through traffic with a detour around the work area. This project should last just one day. And the Highway Division will be repairing a sinkhole near 30 Park Avenue. Expect alternating one-way traffic on Park Avenue in that work zone. That project is expected to last 2 days. In the WKBK News Center, I'm Chad Nye.
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21: Oil prices got back to jumping on Wednesday, while sinking technology stocks dragged Wall Street lower amid uncertainty about what the Federal Reserve will do to get high inflation under control. The S&P 500 lost 112 points and will open at 7,316. The Dow Jones Industrial Average dropped 1,153 points and begins trading this morning at 51,594. And the NASDAQ fell 433 points and opens at 24,442.
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21: The Red Sox came through with a 4-2 win over the Athletics Wednesday night. Boston fell behind early but tied the game in the sixth. Andrew Monasterio then came through with a 2-run homer in the 10th to put the Red Sox on top. Monasterio and Caleb Durbin each had 3 hits, and Aroldis Chapman got the win in his 900th career appearance. Christian Gonzalez may have an offer from the New England Patriots that would make him the highest-paid cornerback in the NFL, but he's holding off on accepting it for now. Gonzalez prefers to keep the reasons private, despite team owner Robert Kraft's public statements about what he has said was a historic offer to the star defender. The assumption is that Gonzalez and his agents are waiting for Seattle Seahawks star Devin Witherspoon to sign a contract extension first. And the Keene Swampbats hit the road tonight for a matchup with the North Adams Steeplecats. First pitch has been moved to 7:30 tonight from the originally scheduled 6:30 start. 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
2: Cloudy with passing showers today, highs 71 to 74. Mostly cloudy tonight, lows 58 to 61. Partly sunny tomorrow, slight chance of a passing shower, highs 79 to 82. Partly sunny Saturday, highs 82 to 85. And a mix of sun and clouds Sunday, highs 79 to 82. I'm meteorologist Joe Shaka from the WKBK Weather Center.
3: It's 64 degrees outside our West Keene studios at 710. 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

ginormous hit for Carly Rae Jepsen. I'm not sure how many songs she's had since then, albums. I mean, I know she's still out there and performing and recording and everything, too, but that was just a monster. How are you? Good morning. Hour number two, your good morning show on AM 1290 and FM 94.1. Mitch here with you, 30 minutes away. Joe's forecast, and it's been a toughie this week, just with all the rain and the wind, and when's it going to rain? When's it not going to rain? Things are going to get easier for our weatherman once we get past today. Good news is things clear off after lunchtime, and then Friday, maybe a passing shower. Saturday and Sunday, it's looking real good. I said earlier, we may not have a 10. But we may have a 10 for the weekend. Joe's going to join us. You have about 15 minutes to email me your weather questions, or you can call in and speak with Joe yourself. 1 hour from right now, what's going on with the Swamp Bats and the playoffs and all the rainouts? And are they going to get all the games in? The playoffs start on Saturday. We're going to talk about it with the president of the team. Kevin's coming in, Kevin Watterson, at 8:10 after our 8 o'clock news, along with the coach, Sean McKenna. We're going to give you your Swamp Bats update a little bit later on. Coming up at 9:10, what's cooking with Luca Paris. Today, a special encore performance. Performance or presentation or show. Luca and I have been texting this morning, and Luca is sick, and he's not feeling good. And I don't want him to get anybody around here sick. And I'm away on vacation next week, so I really don't want to get sick. So we'll have that for you between 9 and 10 o'clock this morning. I heard Kelsey talking about this. This is good news. Relative to the trees and Main Street and Central Square, of course, the project is now underway. Coming up on Monday, it'll really be underway, where you have both the crew helping to replace the gas lines under the ground. And then Casella is going to begin doing their work in earnest to take us right through probably end of November, they said, for Main Street. And right now there's focus on the trees. You can go down and see the ribbons, the pink ribbons, trees being cut down, blue ribbons, ones being moved. And no ribbon means the tree is going to stay put. And so people are concerned, and they always are, with trees around here. And the city of Keene has announced that they are going to add some elm trees. And in the past, people have talked about that for years. Whenever, you know, trees are getting planted, and Arbor Day, the city of Keene goes and plants a tree, and they invite kids from a particular elementary school to go help and everything. And people say, well, why don't they plant elms? And the reason still and has been that there aren't elms that can withstand enough Dutch elm disease to be planted. And of course, we have elm research right here in town that's

0: been working on it for years. Well, apparently a tree has been designed, cultivated, that can withstand Dutch elm disease. It's been about 7 decades since Keene cut down the last of the elms on Central Square. So I wasn't around when they were around. I still remember plenty of elm trees. I remember elm trees on Court Street. There are still, I believe, a few elm trees still in town. But most got infected with Dutch elm disease. We are the Elm City. And now, some elm trees are going to be planted on Main Street. The deciduous tree, for which the city is known, is coming back. This is part of the Central Square project. They're going to have to remove 18 trees of various species in and around the square, not just on the common, but all around the square, because there are trees in front of the church and over near the stage and over near City Hall, that sort of thing. They want to plant 24 trees. And of those, six, one-fourth, 25%, are going to be Princeton American elms. That's according to project plans. In the 60s, Dutch elm, the deadly, it's a fungal infection that's brought to the trees by beetles, felled all but two of the square's historic elms, which had been a mainstay in downtown since 1884. The city council ordered the remaining elms to be removed from the square in 67 because the elm disease had weakened them and they didn't want them to fall and damage anything. These new trees are fast growing by tree standards. They are resistant, they say, to Dutch elm disease. Mature trees can grow to be 70 feet tall. That's pretty good. With 30 to 50 feet width, meaning their branches, not the tree itself. That's according to Illinois-based Morton Arboretum. They're a botanical garden and research center that studies the trees. The trees that will go a Central Square aren't that big initially, according to Don Lucier, because you can't really plant full-size trees. And by the way, the chance that they survive is probably greatly diminished. So they're going to be 3 inches around, which isn't very much around. About as big around as a golf ball, maybe a little bigger. So that would make them, 4, 5, 6 feet tall? But they grow fast, and we will all care for them and watch them grow. And I think this is terribly exciting. They are resistant to Dutch elm. They are kind of vase-shaped. The elm trees that I remember and that I've seen, meaning the branches and the canopy, much more round, similar to like a maple or oak, meaning that from the top they just kind of like umbrella down. These are a little narrower, meaning the canopy. They describe it as vase shape. Wider at the bottom, kind of comes to a point at the top. The tree's leaf is dark, dark green in the summer and changes to yellow in the fall, which will be beautiful. They have ridged and furrowed bark that is a dark gray color, and they are resistant to Dutch elm. Now, I know what you're saying. I'm thinking the same thing. How come only six? Well, again, they want to have a variety of trees. And only one tree is being cut down on the square itself. I assume that's where one of the elms is going. You also have to think, because of how tall these get and the size of the canopy, you don't want them to block a building or signage. You certainly don't want them to block the view that we all have coming up Main Street where you see the church, the UCC. And the one that's being taken down on the square is, if you picture a clock and you're standing at the flagpole looking towards the church in Central Square, on a clock, it's at like 2 o'clock, 1 or 2 o'clock. So it would eventually have the potential for blocking the view of the church. And I don't think they want that to happen either. By the way, they have to be careful for the rest of Main Street because these trees get pretty dang big. What they try to do now with these urban trees is have ones that only grow to a moderate height and only have a moderate canopy. But good news about the trees. Now, the other thing you're thinking is, what about Maple Ave? Well, shouldn't there be maple trees? And by the way, from what I could see, there are maple trees growing along Maple Ave. There's a lot growing along Maple Ave. And some people have suggested elm trees for that area, also maple trees. Again, they want it to be a very diverse forest. And they want it to actually be a forest that lines the roadway. So when Kara Fisk Hennessy was with us on Friday. We talked quite a bit about this. And I didn't realize it, but the land for the woods on either side of Maple Avenue were donated to the city. And there are easements and everything that go along with that gift. So they have to remain forests and so on and so forth. An elm tree or two or five out there, I think, would look pretty cool. And that might be part of the plan, too. So good news about elms returning to the Elm City. Chester Fair starts today. Fairgoers, do not worry. The weather is going to improve. And Joe Schock is going to be here in 20 minutes. And we're going to talk all about it today so that you know what's going on weather-wise for the fair. Gates open each day at 8 and remain open till 10. They will close at 8 on Sunday. The Sunday hours are 8 to 8. And, of course, that's the day of the Demo Derby. $15 to get in. Kids age 5 to 11, $5. Kids 4 and under, free. All kids 11 and under, free today. So your kids, if you want to take the kids, and they have really nice rides. I went by there the other day for the little kids, as always. We used to love taking our daughters to the fair. That was always a big deal. We'd start down at the horse barns and looking at the cows and the oxen and everything. And the girls really enjoyed that. But we know they were most excited to go ride on the rides, and eat candied apples and fried dough with an opportunity to puke after they've gone on the rides. At least one of my daughters, like me, gets car sick and doesn't like spinny things. But anyway, seniors 62 and over, $5. They'll get in for free on Sunday. All military personnel with an ID can get in for free. And a lot happening at the Cheshire Fair. And Kelsey's been telling us about all the different events and things that you can check out. So we welcome back the Cheshire Fair. Awesome, as always. And especially starting tomorrow. Maybe just a pop-up shower tomorrow. But for the most part, Saturday and Sunday, the two biggest days, are going to be very, very nice for the fair and the celebrations there. I saw on My Key Now, our website, that the Historical Society, like they're not busy enough, with the Brewfest coming up on Saturday, and the weather's going to be so good for the Brewfest. The Historical Society is also encouraging Monadnock Region residents, they do this each year, to celebrate International Leave a Zucchini on Your Neighbor's Porch Day. I did not grow zucchini this year. I grew summer squash, and I don't have one on the vine yet. My plants are doing okay. Huge blossoms. They're just, and I see the bees. They're just not pollinating, so I don't know what the hell's going on with that. But anyway, for those of you with a zucchini, Leave a Zucchini on Your Neighbor's Porch Day is coming up on August 8th.
1: What day of the week is that?
0: That's a week from Saturday. To mark the unofficial holiday, the Historical Society created printable gift tags that read, quote, "Someone thought you could use a zucchini. August 8th is International Leave a Zucchini on Your Neighbor's Porch Day." Residents can download the tags so you can go online to their website, or pick them up at the Society's headquarters, which, of course, is at 246 Main Street, right here in Keene, anonymously sharing extra zucchini with friends or neighbors. The celebration serves as a preview of the Historical Society's upcoming exhibit, Zooks No Cukes. It is the story of the International Zucchini Festival that we had back in the 80s. This exhibit is going to open on September 2nd and runs through the end of the year. As preparations continue, the Society is asking the public to help recreate the history of the once popular festival, which was held first in Harrisville, and then Keene, and then Nelson through the 80s. Organizers are seeking loans or donations of festival memorabilia that you might still have, including any T-shirts, buttons, pins, programs, costumes, prize ribbons, photographs, and even wedding albums connected to the event. Loaned items will be returned after the exhibit closes, while donated items will become part of the Society's permanent collection. Anybody that has Zucchini Festival memorabilia or questions about contributing to the exhibit can contact the Historical Society at 352-1895. The Society is also celebrating zucchini season with the release of a new cookbook, Gadzooks, That's Tasty, which is a collection of zucchini recipes featuring soup, salads, main courses, pickles, relishes, and more. The cookbook is available for pre-order through the Historical Society's museum store for $20 a copy or three for $50. So they're celebrating the Zucchini Festival. I remember very well the Zucchini Festival. I remember one of the neat events, again, as when I was younger. And I've told you the story about Evel Knievel and everybody in my neighborhood wanting to be like Evel Knievel, so we're always jumping stuff with our bikes and getting hurt. But they also, if I remember, they would line up zucchinis on the ground and they had ramps. And the contest was to see how many zucchinis you could jump with your bike without landing on them. Think Evel Knievel jumping school buses. So I remember that. I also remember, because I was working at the radio station in the 80s, I started in 82, that we got calls from WBZ and Boston, which was a big deal, big station. And we were an ABC News affiliate, and I was able to, they called and said, can you give us a report about this zucchini festival thing? What's going on with the zucchini festival? So we would file reports with ABC News and also other radio stations, because it was a big deal. And it was unique. It was different. And now it's gone in a part of history, and the Historical Society is celebrating it. 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
2: Cloudy with passing showers today, highs 71 to 74. Mostly cloudy tonight, lows 58 to 61. Partly sunny tomorrow, slight chance of a passing shower, highs 79 to 82. Partly sunny Saturday, highs 82 to 85. And a mix of sun and clouds Sunday, highs 79 to 82. I'm meteorologist Joe Shaka from the WKBK Weather Center.
0: No rain right now. Hadn't rained for about the last hour. Maybe it's done. Maybe it's over. We'll find out in 15 minutes from Joe. Right now, 64 degrees. 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Kelsey with your local news in just a moment. We're going to check in with ABC News and update on what's happening around the world in just about 5 minutes. And after sports and business, we're going to check in with Joe and get you that live weather forecast. First, we'll check in on our Boston Red Sox.
3: Here's your Red Sox Minute, powered by Sam Adams, the official beer of the Boston Red Sox. A couple of people in the Red Sox lineup hitting very well. Caleb Derman, 3-for-4 last night. Jamai Jones, the guy they just picked up, he had a home run early in the game. And Andrew Monasterio, also 3-for-4 last night. And say what you want about his defense, it's suspect at shortstop from time to time. He has been pretty solid at the plate this year, coming up with some timely and big hits, including last night's 2-run home run in the top of the 10th inning to put the Red Sox up 4-3. And that's where it would end. Aroldis Chapman getting the win in relief, and Greg Weissert picking up the save last night. Sonny Gray will go for the Red Sox tonight in Sacramento. First pitch is at 9:40. Sonny looking to bounce back after a bad outing at Fenway last weekend. Red Sox a chance to take 3 out of 4. That's your Red Sox Minute, powered by Sam Adams, the official beer of the Boston Red Sox.
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1: SAU 29 is welcoming two new leaders to its central office. Ann Elser is now the Director of Student Services. She'll oversee special education and student services across the seven districts. Sharon Dion is now Assistant Superintendent. Dion has been with SAU 29 since 1991 and spent the past 20 years as principal of Chesterfield Central School. Keene's historic elm trees could be making a comeback in Central Square. The Keene Sentinel reports the city plans to plant 24 young trees as part of its downtown infrastructure project, including six Princeton American elms. Those elms are resistant to Dutch elm disease. The city's original elm trees were removed from the square in the 1960s after the disease weakened them. The young elms are expected to be planted next spring. A look at Monadnock Region's most accurate and dependable weather forecast is on the way. Right now, let's get the top world and national news from ABC News.
2: ABC News, I'm Sherry Preston. Fresh attacks across the Middle East. Jordan saying it had to shoot down several Iranian missiles. Kuwait says an Iranian strike hit a Chinese company, killing one person. And CENTCOM carrying out strikes overnight after President Trump declared,
3: "We're going to hit him very hard."
2: That military action, one of three options that Israeli Prime Minister Benjamin Netanyahu sees for the way forward. Netanyahu spoke with ABC's Lindsay Davis around the ways forward this week.
4: He's got basically three options. One, to indeed succeed making a deal. Two, to continue the blockade. Three, to take military action. Anything that will produce the end of Iran's nuclear program is what we want. That's our common goal. We talked about it.
2: Stock markets may be ready to rebound a bit after a day that saw the Dow sink by 1,100 points. Its worst sell-off in more than a year. Search teams looking for a 10-year-old swept away by floodwaters in northern New Jersey. This is ABC News.
0: 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Here's Kelsey Johnson.
1: New Hampshire Senator Maggie Hassan is defending Dr. Anthony Fauci following a Senate hearing on his handling of the COVID-19 pandemic. WMUR-TV reports Hassan was among several Democrats who spoke in support of Fauci during the hearing. She thanked him for more than 50 years of public service at the National Institutes of Health. Hassan also pointed to cuts to health agencies and grants under the Trump administration. She said those cuts are having an impact on New Hampshire. A judge has reinstated Adam Montgomery's request to review his sentence on weapon charges. WMUR-TV reports the request was dismissed after Montgomery missed a deadline. He argued that two responses he sent from a Virginia prison were never delivered. Montgomery is serving more than 43 years on gun-related charges and other felonies. No date has been set for the sentence review. Montgomery is also asking to be returned to New Hampshire to face a murder retrial. A hearing on that case is scheduled for next month. Your money now and sports are next. WKBK News Time is 7:32.
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1: Wow.
2: I'm Nicole Murray with Your Money Now. Microsoft shares jumped 9% this morning, while Meta tanked 9% as investors gave differing verdicts on the two tech giants' earnings. Microsoft posted fiscal fourth quarter revenue that beat analyst estimates and reported 43% growth in its key Azure cloud business. Meanwhile, Meta missed investor expectations on earnings and its revenue guidance for the current quarter. Auto giant Stellantis said it swung to a profit in the second quarter, boosted by rising demand in North America. Adjusted operating income more than tripled in the second quarter to nearly $885 million in the April to June period. Treasury yields continued their upward climb this morning as investors weighed the Federal Reserve's decision.

0: to hold interest rates steady. The 30-year Treasury bond had risen by more than 9 basis points to 5.236% after hitting its highest level since 2007 yesterday. Futures have risen this morning as traders digest big tech earnings. That's your money now.
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6: 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The Red Sox came through with a 4-2 win over the Athletics Wednesday night. Boston fell behind early but tied the game in the sixth. Andrew Monasterio then came through with a 2-run homer in the 10th to put the Red Sox on top. Monasterio and Caleb Durbin each had 3 hits, and Aroldis Chapman got the win in his 900th career appearance. Christian Gonzalez may have an offer from the New England Patriots that would make him the highest paid cornerback in the NFL, but he's holding off on accepting it for now. Gonzalez prefers to keep the reasons private, despite team owner Robert Kraft's public statements about what he said was a historic offer to the star defender. The assumption is that Gonzalez and his agents are waiting for Seattle Seahawks star Devin Witherspoon to sign a contract extension first. And the Keene Swamp Bats hit the road tonight for a matchup with the North Adams Steeplecats. First pitch has been moved to 7:30 tonight from the originally scheduled 6:30 start. It's 65 degrees outside our West Keene studios at 7:37. In the WKBK News Center, I'm Kelsey Johnson.

0: you, Kelsey. 737 hasn't rained for the last couple hours. That's new over the last 3 days. Over 3 inches of rain falling over 3 days here in the Monadnock region. Clearing skies later today. Maybe another shower tomorrow, but the weekend's looking pretty good. Let's confirm all that. Joining us on the program, as always at this time, Joe Shaka, our weatherman, brought to you by Monadnock Ford, Route 12 in Swansea, and Monadnock Ford of Brattleboro, right there on the roundabout. 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Joe, good morning. That sound about right? About 3 inches of rain over the last 2.5, 3 days?
1: Good morning, Ben, to you as well. Yes, looking at some of the reports, basically 3 to 3.5 inches of rain locally in Keene. As we chatted about yesterday morning, parts of Albany, particularly south of Albany, had between about 5 and 8 inches of rain, and it's still misty and raining out there, but I'm just looking at a few of those rain totals, and some places are between 8 and 11 inches of rain, so incredible rainfall totals in the central part of the Hudson Valley. But as we head through today, Dan, locally, we'll see patches of mist, passing showers, highs between 71 and 74.
0: All right. So below normal temperatures, normal highs are 10 degrees higher at 84, normal lows overnight, 59. So what's the timing through the rest of the day? Obviously, the downpours that we've been having the last couple of days have affected swamp bats, baseball, and, well, just about anything else you wanted to do outside, because it was really coming down yesterday. What's the likelihood of rain today in those showers, and when does it all wrap up?
1: So we'll pretty much see those passing showers right through sunset this evening, and then after that, looks like everything just basically dries up and moves away.

0: So it won't be raining like it was yesterday almost every minute of the day. So I think we'll have more dry times than not today, but still, you know, passing light showers and occasional mist. So I think by 8, 9 o'clock, everything basically shuts down. And then tonight we're mostly cloudy, lows around 60, and then partly sunny tomorrow through the weekend. Slight chance of a passing shower tomorrow afternoon between 2 and 7 p.m.
1: All right, 2 and 7 tomorrow, but not a downpour or anything like that, just a little bit of rain, just a little shower?
0: Yeah, and probably not much rain at all, maybe a few hundredths of an inch of rain at most tomorrow. So the good news is the core of the rain is done until Monday, when a cold front moves through and offers some more widespread showers, maybe a few thunderstorms Monday and then maybe even Tuesday.
1: All right. Kevin Watterson and the coach Sean McKenna from the Swamp Bats will be here in a half an hour. I'm assuming Friday is going to be a day to make up these games if they need to make them up.

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0: that we dry out, but for the second full week there of August, you know, August 8th, August 9th, with August 1st being this Saturday. So this weekend is the first full weekend of August, but that's how it looks right now, really through next weekend, with the only rain chances once we get past today being Monday and Tuesday with that cold front. And again, maybe an inch of rain. So this drought continues to get worked on.
1: All right. But Monday, Tuesday, we could have rain. And then you say high pressure comes back and it's nice for the rest of the week next week. Again, I have the week off, so rain, not cool, but you know.
0: Yeah, that's how it looks. I think that by Tuesday, this cold front's off to the east, surface high pressure builds in, and temperatures basically around 80 with a little bit of a reduction in humidity by next Wednesday.
1: All right. All right. Again, there's always room for improvement as far as all of that is concerned. So 3 inches of rain. The wind yesterday, Joe, I don't know what the peak gusts were. I mean, it wasn't, you know, anywhere near hurricane. But it blew over some of my plants on the deck, and there were branches flying around everywhere. We had power outages last night. Pretty intense starting about midway through yesterday afternoon when the rain was getting heavy. The wind was getting heavy, too.
0: You can see some wind gusts, you know, 20, 25 miles an hour in areas, and some other areas closer to 35 miles an hour where we had some of those heavier downpours. So it was breezy yesterday, a little bit more windy than I thought it was going to be locally, thanks to some of those heavier downpours moving through locally and able to enhance the localized, you know, wind there. But other than that, nothing major.
1: Right, right. And we had 3 inches of rain, as we mentioned, over the 3 days. What about some of the other areas and other parts of the state? We know Manchester. 2 days ago, I mean, they had floods and everything. They had a lot of ponding in the roadways and the like. Any places really experienced some of that training, or was the jackpot here in the Monadnock region?
0: Just reloading the weather data here for the last few days. And basically, the story was all of our rain was mainly confined to southwestern New Hampshire, as we were obviously closer to where that heavier axis of rain was. But yeah, southwestern New Hampshire had by far the most at around 3 inches, where they had those thunderstorms back on Wednesday afternoon. I'm zooming into Temple. It looks like Temple, New Hampshire, had about 4.5 inches of rain. Manchester itself had 1.5 inches, but most of that with the thunderstorms that we saw on Tuesday, Wednesday afternoon, where we saw, you know, 1 inch of rain there in a very short amount of time. But overall, from this entire event, southwestern New Hampshire had the most with over 3 inches of rain, and then much of southern Vermont between 3 and 5 inches of rain.
1: Right, right. And Temple, by the way, is not far from here. It's over next to Peterborough, so certainly part of the Monadnock region. 603-357-1290. If you have a weather question, you can call in right now. Some coming in through email this morning. If you want to do that, too, if you did that before 7:30, I'm going to check those right now. And I'm talking very slowly because it's for some reason they don't want to load up the email. We're going to get to these questions for Joe in just a moment. We'll remind you all that on Friday, too, tomorrow, Joe will be able to talk about the drought and dry weather conditions. That report will come out later today. All the rain we just had won't be included in that report, by the way. And tomorrow also will give us that number scale of 1 to 10. Relative to how the weekend looks. This person says, I'm going hiking on Mount Monadnock on Sunday morning, then an outdoor concert in Lowell, Mass. Later on Sunday night. Are we safe from the rain? So again, this is a hike up Mount Monadnock Sunday morning and then an outdoor concert in the evening down in Lowell, Mass. Down closer to you, Joe. What do you think?
0: Sunny, no weather concerns, but rain holding off till after late in the evening.
1: All right. And even down in Lowell, Mass., they'll be okay for the outdoor concert?
0: No concern.
1: No concern. All right. Very good. Let's see. Somebody wanted to know about storm warnings, higher level of danger than a storm watch. Warning means it's happening right now and imminent. Yeah, that's what I said earlier. I had mentioned it. But about that, because we've been having these, for example, flood warning, flood watch. Watch means it's possible. Warning means it's imminent, that you better take cover.
0: Yes, that is correct. You know, flood watch, you know, severe thunderstorm watch, tornado.

0: watch, tornado warning, you know, tropical storm watch warning, hurricane watch warning. That is the difference between the watches and the warnings.
1: All right. Going through the weekend, you've already said that Saturday and Sunday is going to be nice around here. Same thing at the beach, same thing at the White Mountains, same thing down on the Cape. For the whole weekend, it's looking pretty good region-wise.
0: Yeah, region-wide, it's looking good. The only exception would be northern Vermont Sunday afternoon with showers and thunderstorms. Do move in, but other than that, it's going to be okay. And also maybe five northwestern Maine Sunday afternoon, evening, some showers and storms. But outside of that, dry conditions are expected.
1: Excellent. Glad to hear it. One other thing, too. Somebody sent me this, and I wanted to ask you about it, relative to websites and following climate changes. Former employees of the National Oceanic and Atmospheric Administration, NOAA, have launched climate.us, which is an independent nonprofit website designed to restore easy public access to authoritative U.S. climate information. The team previously worked on climate.gov. That website was taken down. The current administration down in D.C. shut it down. Are you familiar with the new one, climate.us? Is that something that you follow and check out?
0: No, I have a couple of other tools that I've been using and actually been using for about 12 or 14 years now that are basically subdivisions of the Climate Prediction Center and also some data from the Euro Model Center. So I'm not familiar with that particular website, but there's plenty of other historical data websites that are available.
1: Yeah, following climate around the world. 747, rain on the way out. Pretty nice weekend on tap. Might be rainy at least the first couple of days next week. Putting it all together, here's Joe's Thursday morning weather forecast. Back to back to back.
0: Today we're passing showers, highs 71 to 74. Mostly cloudy tonight, lows 58 to 61. Partly sunny tomorrow, slight chance of an afternoon passing shower, highs around 80. Partly sunny Saturday, highs 82 to 85. And partly sunny Sunday, highs around 80.
1: Excellent job, Joe. We appreciate it. Great job this week so far, too, covering all these rainstorms. We will catch up with you and end the week tomorrow, same time, same station. We'll see you then, Joe. Appreciate it.
0: How much day? We'll chat tomorrow.
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6: 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Even though it's 93 million miles away, the sun's rays cause skin to age much faster than normal and increase chances for skin cancer. Even if the weather is cloudy, those UV rays will pass through the clouds and damage your skin. 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Wear a hat, long sleeves, and use sunscreen with a sun protection factor of at least 15 or higher. One that's waterproof will last longer while you're working up a sweat. I'm Danny Lipford with Tips for Today's Homeowner.
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1: News on the way in about 7 minutes. We'll check in with ABC News, KJ, Kelsey Johnson, and the News Center locally for you. Swamp Bats update. What's the deal with the playoffs? Sean McKenna and Kevin Watterson's going to join us here in just about 15 minutes or so. This time next hour, tune in for a brand new, never before seen, heard, or read Monadnock Moment History Lesson presented by senior historian at the Historical Society of Cheshire County. Alan Rumrill will tell you all about Paper Mill Village. Where was it and when was it? New Hampshire Department of Transportation, the New Hampshire DOT, is adding AI cameras to its fleet of vehicles. Highway Safety Patrol vehicles will be outfitted with front-facing and rear-facing AI cameras to analyze video on board to detect crashes if they occur. It will also log near misses. Meanwhile, winter-specific vehicles will be equipped with forward-facing AI cameras to capture road conditions, winter service activity, and storm clearing progress in real time. It'll help them do their job. It'll help DOT see how the roads are going. And if some knucklehead hits a snow plow or comes too close or doesn't obey the rules when it comes to snow plows, they will have it on video. So the same way that many folks have dash cameras, police officers, police cruisers have dash cams, DOT are going to have them too. I think that's a great idea. Also, Wallet Hub. Usually I save these for our business reports. Wallet Hub has done some rankings recently of the best cities, the best run cities, not only the best to live in, but the ones that are run very well. The city of Nashua has once again earned national recognition for effective municipal governance, ranking fifth overall among the nation's best-run cities in Wallet Hub's 2026 Best and Worst Run Cities in America. The annual study evaluated 148 of the largest U.S. cities.

0: based on how efficiently local governments deliver services relative to their budgets. In addition to its overall ranking, Nashua achieved the fourth highest quality of city services score in the nation. That's great news for Nashua. Awesome job. Remember, their reputation always didn't used to be that way. News on the way next. WKBK Keene, good morning.
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2: 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Day one of the Cheshire Fair is happening today in Swansea. Kids 11 and under get in free today only. Gates are now open, with the Midway opening at 10. You can check out the 4-H Dairy Goat and Beef shows, plus the Oxen Show this morning. There is also wood carving, a 4-H robotics demonstration, and a Dairy Goat obstacle course. At 6:30, the Coda Kids pedal tractor pull happens in the arena, while the Team East BMX show takes over the grandstand. Live music will also be playing throughout the afternoon and evening. A pair of new water and street projects are scheduled to start in Keene today, weather permitting.
3: The Water and Sewer Division will be replacing a fire hydrant at the intersection of Paco Avenue and Maple Avenue. Paco will be closed to through traffic with a detour around the work area. This project should last just one day. And the Highway Division will be repairing a sinkhole near 30 Park Avenue. Expect alternating one-way traffic on Park Avenue in that work zone. That project is expected to last 2 days. In the WKBK News Center, I'm Chad Nye.
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2: Oil prices got back to jumping on Wednesday, while sinking technology stocks dragged Wall Street lower amid uncertainty about what the Federal Reserve will do to get high inflation under control. The S&P 500 lost 112 points and will open at 7,316. The Dow Jones Industrial Average dropped 1,153 points and begins trading this morning at 51,594. And the NASDAQ fell 433 points and opens at 24,442.
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2: The Red Sox came through with a 4-2 win over the Athletics Wednesday night. Boston fell behind early but tied the game in the sixth. Andrew Monasterio then came through with a 2-run homer in the 10th to put the Red Sox on top. Monasterio and Caleb Durbin each had 3 hits, and Aroldis Chapman got the win in his 900th career appearance. Christian Gonzalez may have an offer from the New England Patriots that would make him the highest-paid cornerback in the NFL, but he's holding off on accepting it for now. Gonzalez prefers to keep the reasons private, despite team owner Robert Kraft's public statements about what he said was a historic offer to the star defender. The assumption is that Gonzalez and his agents are waiting for Seattle Seahawks star Devin Witherspoon to sign a contract extension first. And the Keene Swat Bats hit the road tonight for a matchup with the North Adams Steeplecats. First pitch has been moved to 7:30 tonight from the originally scheduled 6:30 start.
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8: Cloudy with passing showers today, highs 71 to 74. Mostly cloudy tonight, lows 58 to 61. Partly sunny tomorrow, slight chance of a passing shower, highs 79 to 82. Partly sunny Saturday, highs 82 to 85. And a mix of sun and cloud Sunday, highs 79 to 82. I'm meteorologist Joe Shaka from the WKBK Weather Center.
2: It's 65 degrees outside our West Keene studios at 810. 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
9: Past 8, Thursday morning, weather improving for the day, which is good news for our Keene Swamp Bats. Thursday mornings, we get together for updates with the president of the Keene Swamp Bats. Kevin Watterson is here. Also in the studio is the head coach, Sean McKenna, is here. And we're talking Swamp Bats. We're talking playoff baseball. We're talking bobbleheads. And we're talking about records being set this past week. Good to see you, gentlemen. Thanks for being here.
10: Good morning.
11: Good morning.
9: Nice to have you here. Let's start with Coach Sean McKenna setting an all-time record for the most victories Swamp Bats history.
10: That's an amazing, amazing number. 142 wins.
9: That's pretty good.
10: Yeah.
9: That's pretty good.
10: I mean, he looks much younger.
9: What's he get? Sean, what's the bonus on that, Coach, for hitting that milestone?
11: We're going to make the playoffs. That's a bonus.
9: There you go.
11: We're going to win out and make the playoffs.
9: All right. We're going to talk about the playoffs in a second. We're just going to go back in time a little bit. Swamp Bats performing well at the All-Star game.
10: Absolutely.
9: Right? We could go.
10: We had four players there, plus the home run derby. We had a great entry. Petey almost won it.
11: Petey had 9, and the two that went to the finals had 10.
9: Oh.
11: So we had a little rhythm going, and I still say he had 10. They missed one.
9: Are the coaches invited? they missed one. Are the coaches invited to participate, too, to get out there and
11: do a little
9: home run derby?
11: I threw to Petey.
9: Yeah. No, I meant hit.
11: Oh,
9: have Petey throw to you.
11: I wouldn't hit one.
9: You don't think so?
11: No way.
9: Really?
11: Not at that graveyard.
10: Trying to get it out of the infield.
11: The two only right-handed hitters in the home run derby didn't hit a home run.
10: Yeah.
11: Left field fence is a little shorter.
9: Yeah. Wow. All right. But I didn't know it'd be fun just to have the coaches do that, too.
11: From second base?
9: Yeah. Just aluminum bat, maybe. So you set the record. All-Star game went well. Last Saturday was the community night. Sean's wearing the T-shirt from Savings Bank of Walpole. It had been postponed from the previous weekend, but everything went really well. I know the weather was great. Huge crowd.
10: It was just a special day. 2,800 plus in attendance that night. SBW doing their thing. Everything was free on them. It was a great night.
9: Yeah. And by the way, the Swamp Bats won 19-3 against our friends from Maine. And I asked Sean first thing. I said, "What's up with that?" And he said, "25 hits." When bats are hot, yeah,
11: that'll do it.
9: Yeah. And how'd Sanford feel when the lead got bigger and bigger and bigger?
11: I mean,
9: pretty quiet dugout.
11: They were definitely quiet, and the next day we're like, we haven't seen anybody hit like that, and I'm like, and it was
9: a barrage,
11: legit hits, hit. Yeah,
9: man, yeah, and to do that at home, and the night before, doubleheader. This is when you broke the record, swept in a doubleheader. Yep. So winning when you have to, now.
10: Think about it. We won 3 games in 24 hours that we had to win to stay in the chase.
9: Right. And then Mother Nature stepped in. Ugh. So this week has not been good for getting the games in. Let's talk about the playoffs. The game with Nashua didn't happen because of the rain on Tuesday. Last night, Upper Valley, rain out, obviously. That game's now been moved to Friday. That's a home game.
10: That's
9: a home game for the Swamp Bats, and the weather looks good for that. Traveling to North Adams today. So explain what's going on, playoff picture. And you told us a few weeks ago, top two teams, one from each division, they're in, and then they take, regardless of what division they're in, they take the next 6, so 8 teams in all.
10: Based on winning percentage.
9: Right. So where are we?
10: Right now we're sitting in 8th.
9: Okay.
10: And if we win out, we will finish 8th.
9: All right.
10: And that gets you in the playoffs, and that's all we want. And we'll move on to Saturday, opening game of the playoffs. But if we win, if we lose one, it's highly likely we don't make it. Therefore, we need to win tonight.
9: Based on the other teams, because there are other teams fighting for their lives
10: right now.
9: And the two teams we're playing, Upper Valley and North Adams. North Adams is, they're not making the playoffs.
10: No. Couldn't finish any further south.
9: That's a nice way to put it. Upper Valley is a lock, right?
10: Yes.
9: So
11: they're talented.
9: They're a really good team. Yep. So we're going to have to really play our best for that. They're 24-17-1. Is there a chance heading towards the playoffs that at least Upper Valley resting some of their arms, taking a little break because they're already going to be in?
11: At this point, you want to, besides us, you want to be healthy and put the best product out on the first day of the playoffs. So you want to, you want to save on a Friday and the playoffs start the next day. I'm saving my...
10: Saving your ace
11: for and your second guy for the next day. I mean, so who knows? I mean, we're hot. I know we just had some time off, but I mean, we got on a little heater.
9: Yeah, peaking. I love the heater and peaking at the right time. Maybe a little shower later, but what happens if they can't get in the game with North Adams? Where do you put that game when you only have one day?
11: Whether it be at midnight or at 7:30.
9: Okay.
11: We're playing the game.
9: All right. Playing the game.
10: They actually have made a commitment to what Mac just said. If we have to start the game at 10 o'clock at night, we're going to we'll come back at 5 o'clock in the morning.
9: Yeah, all right. So, and I don't think that'll be an issue that much later in the day, too. So this really comes down to a very important home game. Friday. Huge. That's going to be a huge game. Everybody should go to this game on Friday.
11: Yeah, it's a playoff game.
9: Right. And we never had the purple out. Somebody can wear their purple and have that ready to go.
10: Yep.
9: And bobbleheads. Yeah, you were sorry. This, and I mentioned this yesterday. The Swampbats have never given away a bobblehead. It's a Ribby bobblehead.
10: It is.
9: And then Mother Nature again interfered. Right. So how does the bobblehead thing work again for Friday night?
10: So we're going to give out 70 bobbleheads, Ribby. And you don't have to be. It's not the first 70. When you come in the park, we will give you a ticket with a number on it. We'll then pull all the tickets for the 70 fairly early in the game, third or fourth inning. And they'll be posted on a board outside the merch shop. Go over, check and see if you won.
9: They're going to write down 70 numbers. Somebody better have a good Sharpie or two or whatever they're using. A razor board pens.
10: Exactly.
9: Got plenty. So that's a big game on Friday. So, Coach, as far as your approach and wanting to win, needing to win today, but also thinking ahead to a better opponent on Friday, what's the strategy as far as that's concerned?
11: Eamon McDermott's on the mound tonight to start. He's done exceptionally well for us. Our starting pitching's been really good. So going into tomorrow, Tyler Borton's on. He's had plenty of rest. He's been on a week rest. He's really talented left-handed pitcher. So he'll go tomorrow, and then we roll right into it with Rocco and Kalise and Chafee and the rest of the gang. What we worry about tonight first.
9: Right,
11: get tonight done, get a win.
9: And then Friday, you pull out all the stops.
11: Yep. Yeah. But you can't – Friday doesn't matter if you can't get through Thursday. So we're going to try – if I got to use different firepower at different times, we got to win tonight first.
9: All right. Yeah, got to make sure you get that first W. How far down the road do you look to see who our opponent might be and where we play on Saturday so people can plan their weekend around that? Any chance it's a home game or not a chance if we're eighth? Probably not a home game.
11: You will have a home game if you make it. You'll have one.
9: Okay.
11: So, but you'll be away to start, and it will probably be Martha's Vineyard, I would say. That's not going to change. They're the one seed right now.
9: All right, and we're looking to be the eight, so that's who we would play. So that means on Saturday you got to take the fishing boat.
10: We do. Yeah.
9: Right?
10: Jeez. Right.
11: I wouldn't want to play us first round.
10: No, we're playing well.
11: Not right now. We just played them. We lost 4-3 at their place. I mean, but still, I think our guys are dialed in now.
9: All right, good. So that they're very positive right now. I mean, after just blowing out Samford, too. I mean, that's got to give you. And the sweep the night before. Now, what about the rest, Coach, having this much rest between the games and everything? What have the players been doing? It's not like they could go out and do much other than work out, do some – were they able to do some BP inside someplace?
11: We practiced Wednesday. We went Tuesday?
10: Tuesday.
11: We practiced on alumni – BP, pitchers through bullpens right before the rain came.
9: Well, it was smart, though, to get out and practice knowing that the game was
11: and
9: not
11: Monday
9: happen.
11: We had our second annual team golf tournament.
9: And how did that go?
11: At Brentwood. The defending champs did not play well at all. So Evan Chafee and Antonio Cordero won the turn. They were six under in a two-man scramble. Kathy Blair, amazing
9: Kathy,
11: woman.
9: Yeah.
11: She definitely hosts the player, and Aiden O'Connell stays with her, and she took care of it for us and took pictures. She's amazing. Yeah. So,
9: and she's probably been giving them some pointers too. Right?
11: Yeah.
9: So right when you live with somebody who does, she's a golf instructor.
11: Yeah.
9: So yeah. Well, that's pretty cool. So
10: I would say it was a highlight, one of the highlights of the summer for our entire roster.
9: Right. And I mean, do you play? Do you get out and play?
10: I do not play, so it was a highlight.
9: Yeah. You don't play, but did you play?
10: And I did not.
9: You know, you didn't drive a cart for somebody or help out or do anything in the background?
10: Good question. Yeah. No.
9: So any of these guys, could they be on a golf team? Could they be competitive? Are they...
11: I mean, there's anybody a couple guys, Chafee, Madden, Griffin Madden hits the ball a long way.
9: Well, they all probably try to hit the
11: Sean
9: ball.
11: Sean Bartlett. Pitchers are always, I mean, that's what they do. They work out and they get their throwing program done and they're gone. They're on the golf course. They got time for that.
9: Yeah.
11: But usually pitchers are better golfers.
9: Because they have more time to do it.
11: Yeah.
9: Because they don't have to worry about the practice and defense so much and all that, and they get to go golfing. Hear that, kids? Another reason, if you're a lefty, another reason to go out there and become a pitcher and get some rounds of golf in. For the game coming up on Friday, Kevin, so it's bobbleheads. Anything else we need to know about that night that you want to tell folks about?
10: That's the big, because it's the third rainout on a couple of different, we're not going to have the Humane Society with the animals.
9: I was looking up there. Okay.
10: Yeah, so that's a loss, but we get it. How many times can you crank it up?
9: Yeah.
10: You know, until,
9: I know.
10: Oh, it's going to rain.
9: All right.
10: You know?
9: And then the playoffs, people, and we'll be telling them about the schedule, but it's every day there's a game somewhere
10: exactly.
9: Until you lose. Right? And it's and how does that structure work as far as they're not series? It's like win or lose?
11: No, it's best of three.
9: It is best of three.
10: Yeah. It is.
9: Still. All right. So this goes
11: into... Got to win three series.
9: All right. Three series.
10: Yep.
9: So it'll go into and through next week at least. If everything stays on course, is it the following weekend where everything should be wrapping up?
11: The ninth.
9: The ninth.
10: Like the 9 days.
9: 9 days.
10: Yeah.
9: As far as that's concerned.
10: If somebody wins two in a row, we don't move it up. It's sets of three.
9: Okay. All right. So that'll be that last Sunday. And I'm on my way on vacation next week. So Sean Patrick will be here to chat with you guys and everything because we know we're going to win both of these games. And again, wear your purple, home game on Friday. Big game tonight that's going to be played, has to be played. Win them both. We're in the playoffs. And then there's got to be teams around the league that are hoping that you guys don't win because you're red hot right now.
10: Yeah.
9: So
10: We'll fill the park on Sunday.
9: Yep.
10: 6:30 Sunday.
9: 6:30 on Sunday. We already know that the weather's going to be great for both days. So traveling down there, coming back against Martha's Vineyard, the weather's also really good for Friday and everything too. So we should be able to finally, thanks to Mother Nature, get these games in. And again, for the next week, Monday, Tuesday might rain. Ooh. How does that happen? Does it then become doubleheader if necessary?
10: No, they would push back. No doubleheaders.
9: Okay.
10: No.
9: Any players with a deadline where they have to get back to college?
11: I hope not.
9: Yeah. You don't look. Sean doesn't look. I don't want to be bothered by that. Don't bother me with that. Are you working on next year's team yet, Kev?
10: Yeah. Sean says, and I have talked.
9: All right. All right. It's never ending. congratulations, Coach, on setting the record.
11: Appreciate it.
9: And keep building on that. Whose record did he beat, by the way?
10: Marty Testo.
9: Oh, Marty.
10: Yeah.
9: Was Marty it? How does Marty feel? Have you talked to Marty?
11: Of course.
9: Yeah.
11: That's my guy. That's my one of my best friends.
9: Yeah.
11: Yeah.
9: So he's happy for you.
11: Yeah, for sure.
9: Yeah. You know, second place.
11: Yeah.
9: Second's okay.
10: Hey, Sweeney was right there. Yeah, with him. Mike Sweeney.
9: Mike Sweeney. That's right. Yeah.
10: Was pushing.
9: Yeah. So hats off to those guys. Good to see you both.
10: Thank you.
9: And Sean will be with you guys next week and all the way through next week. And maybe we usually do the follow up after you guys win the championship on the 9th. You know, we'll have a good convo then, too. It's 24 past the hour. Joining us on the program, president of the Swamp Bats, Kevin Watterson, is here. Sean McKenna. And make sure you go to that game on Friday. Pack the place and watch them seal the deal. 25 past the hour. Let's update you on that weather forecast being brought to you by Fenton Family Dealerships.
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13: Cloudy with passing showers today, highs 71 to 74. Mostly cloudy tonight, lows 58 to 61. Partly sunny tomorrow, slight chance of a passing shower, highs 79 to 82. Partly sunny Saturday, highs 82 to 85. And a mix of sun and clouds Sunday, highs 79 to 82. I'm meteorologist Joe Shaka from the WKBK Weather Center.
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1: 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Actor-turned-politician Arnold Schwarzenegger has a birthday, and In God We Trust was proclaimed as our national motto on this day in 1956. 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
2: SAU 29 is welcoming two new leaders to its central office team. Ann Elser is now the Director of Student Services. She'll oversee special education and student services across the seven districts. Sharon Dion is now Assistant Superintendent. Dion has been with SAU 29 since 1991 and spent the past 20 years as principal of Chesterfield Central School. Keene's historic elm trees could be making a comeback in Central Square. The Keene Sentinel reports the city plans to plant 24 young trees as part of its downtown infrastructure project, including six Princeton American elms. Those elms are resistant to Dutch elm disease. The city's original elm trees were removed from the square in the 1960s after the disease weakened them.
3: ABC News, I'm Sherry Preston. Attacks from both sides in the Middle East with the U.S. striking Iranian targets and Iran hitting back. ABC News senior political correspondent Rachel Scott is at the White House.
4: The U.S. launching retaliatory strikes against Iran. The Pentagon calling it a powerful response after the regime targeted American forces in the region.
5: We're going to be hitting them very hard because it's our turn to hit them. They know it's coming. They're asking us not to do it.
4: The war only escalating across the Middle East. Two ships, one owned by the U.S., were hit in an apparent drone strike off Egypt's coast.
3: Jordan this morning says it shot down five Iranian missiles. One apparently got through in Kuwait, hitting a building, killing one person. Oil prices have dropped a bit. Brent crude now trading at just under $90 a barrel. Wall Street is looking to rebound after yesterday's huge sell-off following the Dow's worst day in more than a year. Stock futures are pointing to a higher opening this morning at the bell. This is ABC News.
1: 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Here's Kelsey Johnson.
2: New Hampshire Senator Maggie Hassan is defending Dr. Anthony Fauci following a Senate hearing on his handling of the COVID-19 pandemic. WMUR-TV reports Hassan was among several Democrats who spoke in support of Fauci during the hearing. She thanked him for more than 50 years of public service at the National Institutes of Health. Hassan also pointed to cuts to health agencies and grants under the Trump administration. She said those cuts are having an impact on New Hampshire. A judge has reinstated Adam Montgomery's request to review his sentence on weapon charges. WMUR-TV reports the request was dismissed after Montgomery missed a deadline. He argued that two responses he sent from a Virginia prison were never delivered. Montgomery is serving more than 43 years on gun-related charges and other felonies. No date has been set for the sentence review. Montgomery is also asking to be returned to New Hampshire to face a murder retrial. A hearing on that case is scheduled for next month. Your money now and sports are next. WKBK News Time is 8:32.
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7: I'm Nicole Murray with Your Money Now. A divided Federal Reserve has left its key interest rate unchanged, with three officials voting in favor of higher rates as the central bank wrestles with inflation. Fed Chair Kevin Warsh.
8: The policy statement conveys just the facts. It's steering clear of forecasting, a choice we consider especially prudent at these uncertain times. Uncertainty, however, does not mean a lack of clarity.
7: Stocks ended sharply lower after the Fed's announcement. The U.S. economy likely maintained a steady pace of growth in the second quarter. Reuters economists predict that the gross domestic product report will show a 2.1% annualized increase. Yum! Brands reported mixed second quarter results. Net revenue climbed 12% to roughly $2.2 billion, lifted by new restaurant openings. The company provided no update about how the Cyclospora outbreak tied to Taco Bell restaurants is affecting its business. Futures are up this morning, led by Microsoft and chip stocks. That's your money now.
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2: The Red Sox came through with a 4-2 win over the Athletics Wednesday night. Boston fell behind early but tied the game in the sixth. Andrew Monasterio then came through with a 2-run homer in the 10th to put the Red Sox on top. Monasterio and Caleb Durbin each had 3 hits, and Aroldis Chapman got the win in his 900th career appearance. Christian Gonzalez may have an offer from the New England Patriots that would make him the highest-paid cornerback in the NFL, but he's holding off on accepting it for now. Gonzalez prefers to keep the reasons private, despite team owner Robert Kraft's public statements about what he'd said was a historic offer to the star defender. The assumption is that Gonzalez and his agents are waiting for Seattle Seahawks star Devin Witherspoon to sign a contract extension first. And the Keene Swampbats hit the road tonight for a matchup with the North Adams Steeplecats. First pitch has been moved to 7:30 tonight from the originally scheduled 6:30 start.
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12: Cloudy with passing showers today, highs 71 to 74. Mostly cloudy tonight, lows 58 to 61. Partly sunny tomorrow, slight chance of a passing shower, highs 79 to 82. Partly sunny Saturday, highs 82 to 85. And a mix of sun and clouds Sunday, highs 79 to 82. I'm meteorologist Joe Shaka from the WKBK Weather Center.
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Am I wrong, or did the Goo Goo Dolls play at Keene State College at one point? I think they did. Right around the same time as Toad the Wet Sprocket. They might have played together. I don't know. Don't you love the light? Always like the song. Cloudy, cloudy, cloudy. Maybe a little more rain. Over 3 inches over 3 days. We'll take it. Weekend's looking awesome. Thanks again to Kevin Watterson and Coach Sean McKenna joining us on the program. They have to win their next two games to be in the playoffs. The playoff game at home, the next one, will be on Sunday. There's no way they're hosting the one on Saturday because they're trying to lock down the eighth and final position for the playoffs. That would be against Martha's Vineyard on Sunday. The weather looks really good for that night out at Alumni Field. And Friday, a must-win game against a really good team when they're going to be taking on Upper Valley. So make sure you make plans to be at the Swamp Bats on Friday. 8:38, time right now to check business before the bell. What's going on with your money? What's going on with our money? Oil prices got back to jumping while sinking technology stocks dragged Wall Street lower amid uncertainty about what the Federal Reserve is going to do to get high inflation under control. The S&P was down 1.5% on Wednesday after briefly erasing all of an earlier drop of 1.2%. The Dow pulled back 2.2%, and the NASDAQ lost 1.7%. More drops for recent AI winners, including NVIDIA, Micron Technology, and AMD, weighed the stock market down. In oil trading, the price of Brent crude, that's for international markets, international oil prices, it went up 7.3%. It's now above $88 per barrel. The S&P will start today at 7,316. The Dow at 51,594. It fell over 1,100 points yesterday. The NASDAQ will start at 24,442. And the Russell 2000 for smaller companies, it was down 1.6% yesterday. It will begin the morning at 2906. Looking at futures before the opening bell this morning, Wall Street poised for a rebound. Oil prices fell modestly overnight, even as the U.S. said it had conducted a heavy wave of strikes against Iran. Futures for the S&P up 0.5% before the bell today. Futures for the Dow up 0.4%. Futures for the tech-heavy NASDAQ up 1.3%. Markets appears to shift their focus now towards mostly solid corporate earnings while still absorbing the Federal Reserve's decision a day earlier to leave its benchmark borrowing rate alone for the time being. Microsoft shares soared more than 9% after it breezed past Wall Street profit expectations. Oil prices overnight fell about 1%, which is good news relative to oil and gasoline prices. Microsoft, they posted strong quarterly earnings surpassing expectations with significant growth in its cloud computing platform and a boost in paid AI users. The company

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1: For the April-June quarter. The earnings were reported Thursday, a day after crosstown rival SK Hynix also reported record earnings. And it's been a choppy year for restaurants anyway, and now the whole situation with lettuce. Lettuce prices rose sharply in the first half of 2026 due to hot weather in Arizona, where about a third of America's lettuce is grown. Did you know that? Now some restaurants are dealing with the fallout from a cyclospora outbreak linked to a shredded lettuce that had sickened thousands of Americans. Taco Bell will likely see the biggest sales impact from that outbreak. The European Union is planning to invest 10 billion euros to build 7 AI gigafactories aimed to catch up with U.S. and China. The European Commission hopes the public funding will attract private investment totaling up to 20 billion euros. These gigafactories should house at least 100,000 advanced AI chips, significantly boosting Europe's computing power. Currently, Europe lags in AI development with high electricity costs and reliance on U.S. AI providers. The EU initiative includes adherence to data protection, ethical standards, aligning with its digital services and market acts that they have introduced there. And Wallet Hub with another study out. This has to do with student loans. With the delinquency rate on student loans decreasing in 48 states over the last quarter, the personal finance company Wallet Hub released its updated report on the states where student loan delinquency is decreasing the most. This will highlight where people are becoming less likely to face credit score damage and other negative consequences when they miss a student loan payment. Decreasing the most, number one, Wyoming, then Vermont, Idaho, Rhode Island, Alaska, Utah, New Hampshire. Good news for New Hampshire. They're number seven. Colorado, Kansas, and Maine. The lowest 10, North Dakota, New Jersey, Tennessee, Florida, Virginia, Missouri, Oklahoma, Hawaii, Arkansas, 50th is Kentucky. New Hampshire's rank is 7th overall. Share of student loan trade lines delinquency in the first quarter, 9.35%. And the change in the share of student loan trade lines delinquent first quarter, 2026 versus 2025, we improved by 26.3%. Which is good news for New Hampshire. And that is a check of business news. What's up with you? Good morning, KBK. You're on the radio.
2: Well, good morning, Dan.
1: Mr. Joe, what do you say? What do you know?
2: Well, I'm sorry to hear that Luca is feeling a little bit under the weather.
1: Yeah, he's sore throat and just nothing that we want radio announcers to get. Let's put it that way.
2: Yeah.
1: He said, I'll still come in if you want, but I feel terrible. And I know. I don't want him. I don't want him breathing on us.
2: No, definitely not. Anyway, I wanted to mention that I had a really simple dinner with a really nice twist. I went to Tempesta's and I got mac and cheese, which is simple. However, the nice twist was lobster mac and cheese. Oh, that good.
1: I know. It's usually not an inexpensive item. And I have a good recipe for making it at home too, but now I'm salivating a little bit, cuz that sounds I mean, I love mac and cheese anyway, just plain mac and cheese.
2: Yeah.
1: And my homemade mac and cheese and then you can add stuff to it, but the cardiologist says like once or twice a year maybe. So, you know, if it's the real deal, I think the stuff out of a box probably isn't all that bad for me. But
2: no, I'll tell you, most guys like mac and cheese.
1: The Kraft mac and cheese. That's a single serving, just whip right through it. Absolutely.
2: Yeah.
1: So, yeah.
2: Yeah, but with that lobster, boy, what a difference.
1: I know. Have you ever had it? The smoking trout when it was in Marlboro. They used to have this thing with the mac and cheese, and they had various add-ons, and you could add, like, pulled pork onto it. You could add grilled or fried chicken with a whole big chunk of fried chicken on top of it. It was

0: Delicious. Not healthy, but it was delicious. And it's a good comfort food for sure.
1: Oh, absolutely. Absolutely.
0: Man, Joe, now you got me wanting mac and cheese. You know, and you know what? When I usually have the mac and cheese, if I have it at home, make it, I also serve it with ham. Because ham and mac and cheese goes good together. And I only have ham once a year, so.
1: Yeah, and I always add just a touch of nutmeg. Gives it a nice.
0: Yeah.
1: Oh, gives it a really nice, you know, not a lot, but it gives a nice flavor.
0: Did you ever go to the mac and cheese place? It was only open for a little while. It was down on Main Street near where Piazza Ice Cream had been, or maybe they were there at the same time. But you could go in and they would make it to order, but they also had like 20 things that you could add to it. You could add savory things. You could add sweet things to it. You could add bacon. It was really very cool. They weren't there long, but that was delicious too. Lisa and I used to go there now and then. So you do that and then you'd get an ice cream cone. So let's see, mac and cheese with bacon on it and then an ice cream. Who would have guessed that I'd have a heart attack?
1: I don't know. I would eat stuff like that all the time.
0: Yeah,
1: I haven't had a heart attack yet.
0: Yeah, well, that's what everybody says until it happens. And I hope it never happens to you. And by the way, don't forget, I didn't even know I was having one. The doctor figured it out. I'm like, I don't know. I felt pretty good. But the surgery. Joe, I got to go. Always good to hear your voice. I believe your voice is part of our special encore edition of What's Cooking with Luca Paris. A couple of years ago, we were talking about breakfast sandwiches, which again is one of my favorite things. That's coming up for everybody in about 25 minutes. WKBK, you're on the radio. Good morning.
2: Hey, good morning. Is this Danny?
0: It is Danny. What's going on?
2: Danny, how are you? This is Little Jimmy Zimbesta here. Listen, I got in my car. I'm leaving the pizza place. I'm driving down to drop some sausage off for my dad down the fair. And I happen to turn on 94.1 and hear Joe's call. And I got to tell Joe, man, I can't thank him for all the support over the years. So I want to buy him a pizza. And that's why I'm calling in to tell him I got a pizza down at the pizza place waiting for him for all the calls he's done over the years.
0: Yeah, and I forget that your dad's been doing the fair for a couple of years now. So
2: that's where I'm headed right now. I just left the pizza place and had your radio station on.
0: I got to tell you, with your pizza place and what you're doing with the car night and having the music and how you fixed up the building. And are you the one that planted the stuff in George's garden?
2: Yes. Yeah, that's my garden. That's a garden we talked about years ago, if you remember. Me, you, and Luca, when I was on, we did that garden.
0: Okay, I knew you were doing a lot of that. I just didn't realize that was the place. So you were doing that anyway.
2: Yeah, I used to stare over at the pizza place with such a knot in my stomach because I could just... I'm visioning everything that's happening now, and I just can't tell the community how grateful I am because... It's just been a wild ride, and I can't tell you guys how thankful I am. So you guys really are making this dream come true, so thank you.
0: Now,
2: so just tell Joe he's got a pizza down the pizza plate.
0: you'll have to put escargot on it, but, you know, that's just Joe. Now, just remember.
2: That might take a little while.
0: I know you always work hard. You've always worked hard, and you're working hard now. But remember now and then take a little break, though, too, right? Just
2: I'm in heaven right now.
0: Yeah.
2: I'll have time to think about it when I'm older, you know, but right now I'm just living the dream.
0: Well, you know what Warren Zevon always said? He said, I'll sleep when I'm dead. So there you go. Rest that way. Well, best to you and your family. Hope your dad has a good time down at the fair too. And I'll drop in and see you myself real soon too. But great job there. Yeah. For serving that part of Swansea. Of the two Jimmys, that's the little one. Little Jimmy, and he has that pizza place right down on Route 10 now, which is called Jimmy's. It's 8:49. Let's update you on the weather forecast. Rain should be gone pretty soon, meaning that it's safe to go outside without your umbrella.
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4: Cloudy with passing showers today, highs 71 to 74. Mostly cloudy tonight, lows 58 to 61. Partly sunny tomorrow, slight chance of a passing shower, highs 79 to 82. Partly sunny Saturday, highs 82 to 85. And a mix of sun and clouds Sunday, highs 79 to 82. I'm meteorologist Joe Shaka from the WKBK Weather Center.
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0: Mill Village. Now, I'm sure some of you know what Paper Mill Village is or where it was. I don't. We have a brand new, never before seen, heard, or read Monadnock moment, a history lesson with senior historian from the Historical Society of Cheshire County, Alan Rumrill. He's going to join us with the story on the way. WKBK up next.
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7: Moment number 743, Paper Mill Village. Elisha Kingsbury built a paper mill on Cold River in Alstead, New Hampshire in 1793. This was the beginning of an industry that would change the face of the town of Alstead. On April 21, 1794, Kingsbury advertised in Keene's Rising Sun newspaper for two apprentices in the papermaking business from 14 to 17 years of age. He also advertised for cotton and linen rags to be used in the mill. Paper was made chiefly from rags at that time and not from wood pulp, which would become the main ingredient in paper more than half a century later. Kingsbury took some partners in the business and left the firm 10 years after he launched it. The new owners suffered a serious loss in June 1806 when the mill was destroyed by fire. Only a few reams of paper were saved. The owners immediately began to rebuild. The paper mill was soon sold to Isaiah Thomas of Worcester, Massachusetts. Thomas was a papermaker, publisher, and printing historian. He operated a bookstore and published a newspaper with a partner in Walpole. Thomas undoubtedly purchased the mill to provide a ready supply of paper for the Walpole operations. Peddlers collected rags from door to door and sold them to the mill owners for about 3 cents per pound. The rags were shaken to remove dirt, and then female employees cut off any buttons, opened seams, and sorted the rags. The process included several steps, including reducing the rags to pulp in the rag shredding machine. When the production process was complete, the paper was dried in the mill's loft. The mill could produce about 300 pounds of paper in a day. The presence of the paper mill on the river encouraged other manufacturers to build there. There was soon a sawmill, grist mill, iron foundry, blacksmith shop, tin shop, and harness shop. Stores, schools, and a hotel were soon built there. As the village grew, it became known as Paper Mill Village. It was the largest and most active village in the town. The 1850 manufacturing census recorded that the paper mill produced 3,600 reams of paper worth $8,100 that year. The mill employed 5 men and 4 women. Unfortunately, a second fire swept through the paper mill in 1868 in a blaze that destroyed or damaged several businesses. The mill was rebuilt once again and resumed operations. By this time, straw was beginning to replace rags as the material used in paper production. In 1875, the mill produced 150 tons of leather board and straw wrapping paper, valued at $16,600. The mill burned a third time in 1880 and was not rebuilt. There was now much more competition in the paper industry. Paper Mill Village is simply known as Elsted Village today. The mill is still remembered, however, with Paper Mill Village Park located in the center of the active village.
0: And now you know. Thank you, Alan Rumrell, Senior Historian for the Historical Society of Cheshire County. That's a brand new one. You can listen for Monadnock Moments at this time, Monday through Friday, with always brand new ones on Thursday mornings. We'll have another story for you tomorrow. Just another quick reminder for those folks who are fans of the Historical Society of Cheshire County. The weather looks great. Saturday is the Wyman Tavern Brew Fest. 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It opens at noon. 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WKBK Keene. We'll see you back here tomorrow. 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
8: ABC News. I'm Sherry Preston. Wall Street begins its day this hour following the worst day for the Dow in more than a year. It fell 1,100 points amid frustration over stubbornly high inflation caused in part by the war with Iran, now in its sixth month. ABC's Elizabeth Schulze says energy is the biggest driver of inflation.
9: New estimate this morning from Moody's Analytics shows that the typical American household has now spent an extra $672 in gas, diesel, home heating, and jet fuel expenses prices combined since the start of the Iran war. Gas Buddy's also predicting that drivers will see the highest prices for the month of August on record.
10: A day after the Fed decided to leave interest rates alone, the central bank's favorite gauge of inflation, has also

0: A fire hydrant at the intersection of Paco Avenue and Maple Avenue. Paco will be closed to through traffic with a detour around the work area. This project should last just one day. And the Highway Division will be repairing a sinkhole near 30 Park Avenue. Expect alternating one-way traffic on Park Avenue in that work zone. That project is expected to last 2 days. In the WKBK News Center, I'm Chad Nye.
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1: Oil prices got back to jumping on Wednesday, while sinking technology stocks dragged Wall Street lower amid uncertainty about what the Federal Reserve will do to get high inflation under control. The S&P 500 lost 112 points and will open at 7,316. The Dow Jones Industrial Average dropped 1,153 points and begins trading this morning at 51,594. And the NASDAQ fell 433 points and opens at 24,442.
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1: The Boston Red Sox came through with a 4-2 win over the Athletics Wednesday night. Boston fell behind early but tied the game in the sixth. Andrew Monasterio then came through with a 2-run homer in the 10th to put the Red Sox back on top. Monasterio and Caleb Durbin each had 3 hits, and Aroldis Chapman got the win in his 900th career appearance. Christian Gonzalez may have an offer from the New England Patriots that would make him the highest-paid quarterback in the NFL, but he's holding off on accepting it for now. Gonzalez prefers to keep the reasons private, despite team owner Robert Kraft's public statements about what he said was a historic offer to the star defender. The assumption is that Gonzalez and his agents are waiting for Seattle Seahawks star Devin Witherspoon to sign a contract extension first. And the Keene Swamp Bats hit the road tonight for a matchup with the North Adams Steeplecats. First pitch has been moved to 7:30 tonight from the originally scheduled 6:30 start.
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5: Cloudy with passing showers today, highs 71 to 74. Mostly cloudy tonight, lows 58 to 61. Partly sunny tomorrow, slight chance of a passing shower, highs 79 to 82. Partly sunny Saturday, highs 82 to 85. And a mix of sun and clouds Sunday, highs 79 to 82. I'm meteorologist Joe Shaka from the WKBK Weather Center.
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0: 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It's 9-11. 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Thanks for sharing part of your Thursday with all of us. You can jump in here and talk about food, making food, eating food, preparing food, beverages, desserts, appetizers, main courses. Of course, we're right in the throes of great garden season and eating fresh fruits and vegetables. Not to mention people traveling, doing the touristy thing and discovering restaurants and eateries all over New England. 603-357-1290. If you want to talk about them, we'd love to hear from you. And if we haven't heard from you a while on the program, we have open phones today. No guests in studio today. So you can pick your poison, so to speak, and talk about what you want. I shouldn't say food and poison in probably the same sentence, unless my wife's cooking.
1: Whoa. I think you should dump that.
0: We had this discussion again just recently about cooking. And she says, I do cook. I have cooked for you. And I'm like, okay, when? And she made me a baked chicken dinner when I had my heart attack, when I wasn't supposed to be up doing stuff. And then she goes, and then there was that time. I'm like, yeah, that time. So I don't mind. She does all the, she does practically everything else around the house. So I'm okay with that. So what's going on? What's the deal? Are those reading glasses or are those sunglasses?
1: Yeah, no. So they're reading, they're reading sunglasses. Now I look like.
0: They look tinted.
1: Yeah, they are.
0: You look a little like.
1: Howard Stern.
0: No,
1: he,
0: you
1: he
0: wish.
1: Used to do that. No. I don't wish.
0: Pitbull. You look like Pitbull. Because Pitbull always wears sunglasses.
1: I wish. Yeah. That I wish.
0: Well, you got the.
1: I look like Pitbull if he ate Kesha.
0: What did I. What?
1: You know who Kesha is?
0: Yeah.
1: Yeah. But he sang a song with her.
0: But why?
1: But that's unlike. I'm three times his size.
0: Oh. I mean, oh, for the body. I didn't know what you meant.
1: What were you thinking?
0: Thinking I didn't
1: it's
0: hit
1: a
0: the
1: food
0: button.
1: Show, right?
0: I just heard that Pitbull is. Had bought the sponsorship to
1: the chamber?
0: A college football stadium.
1: No way.
0: Was it Florida? Florida?
1: It's probably somewhere in Florida.
0: It is. But so instead of saying like at Kmart or Bank of New Hampshire State, we have Southern New Hampshire University Stadium. It's Pitbull Stadium.
1: Pitbull Stadium.
0: And he's upgrading it and supplying things to the teams. He will play there. He reserves it 10 times a year for his concerts.
1: It's not Central Florida University, is it?
0: It's not Central Florida. That's a huge, huge thing.
1: That's where Ted's kid's going.
0: Yeah. It's
1: so I really
0: somebody
1: so it's just, Mr. Worldwide Stadium.
0: It's just called it's called Pitbull Stadium, which I think is pretty funny. To do that.
1: I think that's hilarious. So. I brought you a breakfast sandwich. I have a recipe for a crescent roll breakfast sandwich. Anyway, we'll talk about it later.
0: Okay. Yeah. But, you did, so and thank you for the breakfast sandwich.
1: No,
0: it was very good. If my wife is listening, it was made with kale.
1: Yes.
0: And tomatoes and egg whites. Well, you did get me an egg white thing.
1: So there were two that came in there, and I wanted to try one, so I had one too.
0: And it was like I thought it was like a muffin, but
1: it's made in muffin tins, right?
0: Oh, it's egg whites and then a little bacon or something.
1: Egg whites, bacon, a little bit of cheese. That was delicious, wasn't it?
0: The whole time I was eating it, and I ate it pretty quickly. It's about the size, half the size
1: it's like
0: of a hockey puck.
1: Little souffle.
0: Yeah. I'm thinking, I bet you I could eat 20 of these.
1: Oh, without a doubt.
0: And I don't know why I've been on that kick lately about how much stuff I can eat and how quickly.
1: We did this the last time.
0: I know. With grapes the other day. I tried to see how many grapes I could fit in my mouth at once. So
1: how'd that work out?
0: I got a lot of free time apparently. No, it worked out pretty good because I have to eat fruit. Like last night, my snack was tangerines.
1: Right.
0: So how many? My mother-in-law brought me a whole box of fresh peaches from Allison's Orchard.
1: Oh my gosh!
0: And that whole thing about they're so juicy, you'll need two napkins.
1: Yeah.
0: Unbelievably juicy. I mean,
1: so you basically just wore a different shirt after you were done?
0: Well, I do it. I eat it over a bowl. And of course, then Ruckus wants a bite of it. He loves the peaches. He loves all fruit.
1: Yeah, yeah.
0: By the way, our apples are coming along really, really well on our tree.
1: Oh, nice.
0: So Ruckus brought one over. He's just scouting them. I'm like, dude, because usually if they fall, they're a little looking. And by that, I mean like kind of rotty or something.
1: Right.
0: It was a little partially red, and it was like pretty perfect. I'm like, all right, buddy, go ahead. So he ripped that down pretty quick.
1: Wait. He won't eat the apples until you tell him it's okay?
0: Or he runs around the side of the house, but he's not supposed to be running right now because of his leg. But he, if I tell him to drop, leave it, he'll
1: no
0: leave
1: way.
0: It. Yeah.
1: I can't even get my kids to do that when they were kids.
0: it's a great thing to teach a dog because, again, when they really pick up something like a dead chipmunk on the road or something, right. You want leave it, and then they'll leave it. He gives me a stern look, like, really? You're not going to let me eat this apple? But I let him eat the apples. So Joe's awesome. On the line. We'll catch up with him.
1: And then, are
0: we going to talk about breakfast sandwiches?
1: Yeah, we will. But I got some quick things about the chamber I want to touch base on.
0: Have you ever heard of breakfast nachos? I saw this recipe.
1: No. With eggs?
0: Yeah.
1: What a good idea.
0: Well, I send Luca the food porn all the time, and that's because I clicked on him a couple of times. The guy, it's always the same guy.
1: Yeah.
0: He's sponsored by Kinder, which are different seasonings. You can get them. I know they have them at Hannaford.
1: Yep.
0: And I've been using them. I buy like the little envelopes of them. So you can use them for marinades and rubs. But he does all the Blackstone or all the griddle stuff. He's the guy I send you most of the time.
1: He was making
0: breakfast nachos, which...
1: That was the last one we talked about was the sausage...
0: gravy.
1: Sausage gravy.
0: Yeah. Oh,
1: that was so good.
0: Yeah. I watched a couple more. Joe, what's going on?
2: Well, good morning, guys.
1: What's up, Joe?
2: Luca, I'm going to be downtown at lunchtime, and I'm going to have lunch at a place called Luca's. I believe you might know where it is.
1: I have no idea where you're talking about.
2: I'm going to leave a package there for you, so when you go by there, just pick it up.
1: Well, I will stop by later today. Great.
0: Actually, because you want a gift certificate, right?
2: I certainly did.
0: Yeah, trivia.
1: Oh, that's awesome.
0: Yeah. So go there for lunch.
1: Congratulations.
0: Now, would there not be escargot on the menu for lunch? Probably not.
1: No, it's escargot on the menu.
0: For lunch?
1: Yeah.
0: Joe.
2: I'll check it out.
1: They have a different recipe since what I used to do, but it's interesting. It's really good though.
0: Yeah. Well, look at that.
2: I always do different recipes with escargot.
1: We know, Joe.
0: Oh, Joe. Oh. Don't we know? I'm still trying to get over the escargot martini.
1: No, mine was the rehydrated ones with the blueberry
0: with the cranberry.
1: I couldn't get past that one, Joe. I'm sorry.
0: I think I was thinking of you about every minute and a half when I was stacking firewood on Sunday because it had rained on my firewood that I hadn't put away yet, and about every other piece had a slug on it.
1: Oh, really?
0: And a slug is just a snail without a shell.
1: It's a homeless
0: snail. That's a country song, isn't it?
1: It's a snail without a shell? That's a country?
0: Or you can make it. It's just a snail without a shell. No, not a hit.
2: Escargot.
0: Yeah, remember Joe? I think we were doing shows when Jim O'Brien, my longtime friend, longtime listener, good friend with my grandfather, he called up and he was telling me he'd go out on a rainy morning and he'd collect a bucket of poor man's escargot. I'm like, what are you talking about? He goes, I go out and collect the slugs and then he would fry them up with garlic and olive oil.
1: Oh my gosh.
0: I'm like, because they hang out on things you don't necessarily, you know.
1: Oh, no, they go, right.
0: Dog poo.
1: Everywhere.
0: Things like that.
1: Have I ever told you a time where we used to sell in New York basket, you know, the bushels of snails? And one day I left the cover off one night and I came back the next day.
0: And they were everywhere. They crawled all over the place, right?
1: You would say that they are slow. But over a 12-hour period, this is a store the size of what my old market was, and I left the cover off of it. There are these wicker baskets of snails. You would buy them like that. They don't sell them like this anymore. And I left the cover off, and all of a sudden, I came in the next day, and I found them, you know, 30, 40 feet away, which I would imagine for a snail is a long distance to travel because they're small, and they're supposed to be slow. I'm like... How and then
0: were there little snail trails everywhere?
1: No, like it wasn't from the mucus that bad. It wasn't that bad. Maybe on I remember on the window, the display window of the refrigerators, right? Because we had a refrigerator case next to it, so there were some there. But then when I did like a little change out remodel one year, I found like behind refrigerators, like or behind things that don't move, I found
0: where they were hiding
1: shells, and they were. I mean, they died, of course, earlier, but.
0: Right.
1: But there were shells everywhere. I was like, wow.
0: That's pretty funny. Anything else, Joe?
2: No, just wanted to let them know.
0: Yeah. Well, and enjoy it, and remember to stop down and get your package of cannolis.
1: Have a great time. Wait, are you doing, have we ever talked about you doing escargot in a cannoli? Has that ever been a thing?
2: I don't think that would go over. I would eat it.
0: From the guy who mixed it with cranberry juice. I don't know, John. Here's what you do. You make...

0: when you form your shell, make the shell kind of snail shaped. And then you put the escargot in with the mascarpone cheese and gross people out that way.
1: The last time I made escargot, I put escargot and mussels and stuffed it in a mushroom with garlic and stuff.
2: That's doable.
0: Yeah, that's good.
2: Yeah. That works. Yeah. They're both slimy. It works out great.
0: Yeah. All right, Joe, enjoy your lunch down. Thank you, Joe, it's a beautiful day. You could eat outside even if you want.
2: It's so really nice outside.
0: Yeah, it's going to be really nice before all the rain gets here and everything.
2: Oh, what?
0: Friday and Saturday, a little bit-ish.
2: So Saturday, I heard that Saturday is just during the day, yes?
0: During morning and stuff. By afternoon, it should clear, and maybe a little sprinkler showery thing on Sunday couple times, but it'll be okay.
2: Will there be a race Saturday night? Because the Chamber has taken over the VIP section at
0: Monadnock Speedway. Yeah. I just saw, if Dave's here, I could have asked him, or Dave, if you're listening. Dave Sutherland, because he's the announcer at the Speedway.
2: Oh, cool. Yeah. Well, I'll check in with him. But we're going to be there. We do have tickets still available, so if anybody wants to go, they should give me a call or check out greatermonadnock.com. But we're taking the VIP area over.
0: I think you're going to be all right for the race.
2: Yeah?
0: What time's the races start? Six? Well, five?
2: Yeah, it's like 5:30.
0: Yeah.
2: Gates open around 4, and we have pit passes to go down and meet the racers and whole bunch of stuff.
0: Cool. So have you ever been there? Have you ever been?
2: So it'll be my first time actually watching a race there. I did a walk around. They have a new track.
0: Yeah. Yeah.
2: It's beautiful. And they have a lot of new things coming. The new company that took over, it's JDV Agency. They're the new owners. They put a new track down. They're building new bathrooms by next year.
0: Nice.
2: Thanks to NASCAR, actually. They have grants for stuff like that.
0: Yeah.
2: And they're revamping the track and the whole aspect of it.
0: Yeah. Good family entertainment down there. So, for you guys.
2: $10 for kids if they want to come. So it's family. It's a Saturday thing. And so we'll be doing Saturday night. We take over the VIP area. So if you don't like to be out in the stands, this is the big thing, right? Because you've been to a Loudon
0: years
2: race?
0: Ago. Yeah. Yeah.
2: So I've never been in the stands at a Loudon race.
0: Oh, no. I've never been to the Loudon race. I thought you meant Monadnock Speedway.
2: So I've been to a Loudon race, but we were in the Bud Box the couple of years that we went.
0: Of course you were, yeah.
2: Well, you know, I knew somebody. You know what I'm saying?
0: Yeah.
2: But, but then I was like, I don't know if I can make a regular race. And however, the same thing here. They have a VIP box where you can watch the race from, plus a deck where you could sit outside on and watch the race.
0: Yeah. Yeah.
2: Cool. So if anybody wants to go, give me a call. I have tickets available.
0: You know what we should do, and I hadn't talked about doing this in a while, but my good friend Scott Spradling was on with me yesterday.
2: Oh, yeah.
0: And he does a lot with the media for the racetrack.
2: Sure.
0: For the New Hampshire Speedway, and they do a media day at the beginning of race week. And you get to go out and do a little media race where you race against other media people on the track.
2: You should do that.
0: Yeah, but maybe it gets you, because you're the king of all media. But maybe the next year we'll take him up on that.
2: Let's do it.
0: I mean, that'd be fun.
2: Let's go up there.
0: And you never heard really about anybody wrecking one of their cars. I mean, it's not like you're getting behind the wheel of one of the major race cars, but you're still behind the wheel of something. Yeah.
2: Let's do it.
0: You think? I think that would be a blast.
2: Let's do media week.
0: Yeah. Media week. 9:25 on your hometown radio station. What else does the Chamber have going on?
2: So we have that. And what else is next? Yeah, we're just doing a lot of stuff.
0: Aren't you going over to see the Fisher Cats?
2: Yeah, going to Fisher Cats on August 22nd. We'll getting on a bus heading over to see the Fisher Cats, which is a Thursday night. Kevin will be on there. Kevin's coming with us from Swamp Bats.
0: Oh, Kevin Watterson.
2: Yeah, Kevin Watterson will be there, and maybe I can get Sarah to go. That was really cool stuff, all the food.
0: All the stats, yeah.
2: Talk about the food, man. Yeah. 3,000 pizzas, right?
0: Pieces of pizza, yeah.
2: Yeah, that's crazy stuff, how much it gets sold there. Then actually multiply that to a big stadium and see how much food they sell. Yeah. That's ridiculous.
0: Actually, I have a story about that. And I know that the last time you were on for me or you and Sean—
2: We were talking about baseball food.
0: So check this out. The internet is divided over new Major League Baseball park food. The Arizona Cardinals.
2: Yeah.
0: Well, that's football. So I guess it's not Major League Baseball. The Arizona Cardinals.
2: Well, is it the same stadium or no?
0: In State Farm Stadium in Phoenix.
2: Okay.
0: Phoenix doesn't have a baseball team.
2: Right.
0: So whoever wrote this got this wrong. But the burrito is what they call the cotton candy burrito.
2: That's not okay.
0: It's got inside rolled up into whatever they have for the tortilla. Oh, the shell is made out of cotton candy.

0: That doesn't sound like it's going to hold together well.
1: Listen to what's in it. Fruity Pebbles. Fruit Loops. Marshmallows.
0: Oh my God.
1: Skittles. Mini M&Ms. Gummy bears. And sprinkles inside a cotton candy shell.
0: You know what's easier? Just pouring a pack of sugar down your throat.
1: Or something. I mean, doesn't it? Not one.
0: Just take a whole cup and just pour sugar.
1: So you give that, Daddy, can I have a sugar? And then they don't sleep for 3 days.
0: No.
1: That's talk about a sugar bomb.
0: That's not okay.
1: Yeah. I bet you they're selling them, though.
0: You know, if all of that was meat and spicy sauce, and if you told me if you replaced it, I would eat it, which is worse, probably.
1: Yeah.
0: But wow.
1: Yeah. It's a candy burrito. Do you remember? I think they stopped making them, but then people got mad and they brought them back to the Choco Tacos.
0: Yes.
1: It's like, it's an ice cream thing with the ice cream,
0: but
1: the taco part had like the chocolate coating on the thing with all the ice cream and the nuts and the fudge. Those are awesome. And then the company, I don't remember if it was Hood or who made the chocolate taco. They said, we're not going to make them. And people like protested and went nutty. So they had to bring them back.
0: The best dessert at any baseball stadium is soft serve ice cream and a helmet.
1: In a helmet.
0: That's all.
1: Yeah, with all the sauce and all the stuff.
0: And I don't care how old you are, you still want to keep that helmet.
1: Yeah. And then, you know, it's 98 degrees. You're out in the bleacher seats, and then your kid puts the empty helmet on their head, where then it gets stuck because it's still full of chocolate sauce and stuff. And you're like, little Billy, I told you not to put the helmet on your head. Shut up, Dad. Can I have a hot dog? Sure. Yeah. You know, but the little helmet things, those are, I don't know how much they charge for those.
0: They're probably a lot.
1: Yeah.
0: The last time we went to a stadium, though, we went to Polar Park with the Chamber.
1: The Woosocks.
0: Even at the Red Sox stadium, but the Woosocks have a whole nacho mix in a full helmet.
1: Yeah.
0: In the helmet.
1: In the plastic helmet?
0: So we actually, every time I go to a game, if they do
1: How do you get the cheese sauce out of it?
0: It's lined with paper.
1: Oh,
0: it's lined really well, and then you have a whole nacho mix in there, or popcorn, or... Yeah. But you buy the helmet.
1: When I was, you know, in that 8, 9, 10, 11-year old range, and we were going to Fenway quite a bit, my uncle, Rolly, had season tickets, four season tickets. He had two sons. His wife worked a lot, of, you know, wouldn't go. So either I'd go, my brother, my sister, whatever, we'd go a lot. And the big thing then was to get the helmets, not necessarily of food in it, but instead of having a Red Sox hat, all the kids at my school had like the helmet, had the little
0: the plastic helmet in
1: the inside where you could adjust it. And back then, like first basemen, was it George Scott?
0: John Olerud used to do
1: always
0: it.
1: Wear a helmet when they played first without the ears on.
0: Yep.
1: And so the ones that we had, because this we're talking like 74, 75, 76, it was the red helmet with the blue in the front with the B, which looked really, every kid in my school had one of those helmets, and you could buy them at the Mart or whatever, too.
0: And that's what the catchers used to wear. Remember?
1: Yeah, they
0: weren't
1: still
0: one-piece masks.
1: Well, yeah, now it's a one-piece, more like hockey.
0: It's like a hockey helmet, right?
1: Right.
0: But he used to flip the helmet on backwards.
1: Pudge Fisk with the helmet.
0: Right.
1: Exactly
0: All of them used to do it. And then John Olerud, who played first base for the Mets, did it. I think, I was thinking about Kingman, if he did it, but no,
1: more than a few players would do that too.
0: A lot of players did that and would have helmets at first base.
1: Yeah, so
0: that's funny.
1: Little trip down memory lane for you all. It's What's Cooking with Luca Paris. We've talked about Sundays. We talked about the cereal taco thing there. So we've covered some food.
0: We'll do. There's this breakfast thing. It's like take crescent roll. You know the crescent roll you buy?
1: Yeah, like the Poppin' Fresh.
0: Yeah, and then put it on both sides of it and put a sandwich, breakfast sandwich inside, bake it in the oven. We'll talk all about that when we get back.
1: All right, and I like these types of recipes. Yeah. This is what you see online.
0: Yep.
1: It's ingredients you have anywhere and all the different types of uses for these types of things,
0: exactly,
1: too. So we'll get to that. You can share a recipe. If you have a question for Luca about food preparation, you can dial us up. Or if you have a cool recipe you've discovered, you can let us know about that, too. 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
1: 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Lynx Magazine wrote, Hooper's sixth hole would be an all-star in any championship layout. 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
9: Cloudy with passing showers today, highs 71 to 74. Mostly cloudy tonight, lows 58 to 61. Partly sunny tomorrow, slight chance of a passing shower, highs 79 to 82. Partly sunny Saturday, highs 82 to 85. And a mix of sun and clouds Sunday, highs 79 to 82. I'm meteorologist Joe Shaka from the WKBK Weather Center.
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I can eat breakfast all day long anyway.

0: Yeah.
1: And the whole idea of just breakfast sandwiches and quicker ways to consume breakfast food, I'm A-OK with. And it doesn't matter if it's from fast food or one of our locals, like B-Bakes. We've had them on their breakfast sandwiches.
0: Oh, they do such a great job.
1: It's just, I can't really supposed to eat it anymore, but Luca was naughty and brought me, what was that? That was chorizo sausage.
0: It was chorizo and smoked Gouda on a flatbread.
1: Well, a flatbread was kind of healthy.
0: Flatbread.
1: Well, it's not.
0: That's where you went.
1: It was whole grain. Just say that.
0: But the egg white thing was cool. And there are a lot of people, you know, we've talked about doing that at home. And I guess it's a very simple recipe. It's no different than making a frittata in the oven or a quiche, right?
1: Well,
0: for some of us.
1: The frittata. But I still have nightmares about it.
0: But think about just doing, you know, mixing whatever you want, some bacon, cheese, the egg. A little bit of milk.
1: Does it have milk or cream?
0: Just a little bit.
1: Right.
0: A little cream, because that's what'll make it airy and fluffy, right?
1: Right.
0: So mix all that up, salt and pepper, put them in muffin tins.
1: Maybe I'll do that for next Christmas, because a muffin tin at least can't explode on me.
0: Right. Good. Stop using glass. What were you thinking?
1: I did it twice.
0: But the last one
1: was seriously bad.
0: Yeah,
1: remember? Because then I had to call the fire department.
0: I know.
1: After, because it had soaked into the back of the stove.
0: And it was smoking everywhere, right?
1: John Manning, fire chief. So, he gets to the house first because he just lives up the street.
0: Actually,
1: the first thing he says, Danny, what did you do? And I'm like, I did something bad. I'm not going to lie.
0: And the other thing, Dan, you could, for you especially, and for people that need this, you could go all egg white. You saw how nice and airy and delicious that egg white one was.
1: But doesn't it, how do you get it to gel? It'll coagulate?
0: It'll coagulate because it'll cook together. So.
1: And is the oven low, like 350, or is the oven...
0: No, about 350, I don't consider that low, but that's a good number, right? 15, 20 minutes.
1: 350 is not low?
0: I don't
1: low?
0: Even think it'll be 15 minutes.
1: Most stuff I bake, I don't care what it is, it's 500. I'm in a hurry. Let it rip. No wonder my stove caught on fire. It didn't catch on fire.
0: You don't want frittata like that. So, I've always done my frittata in a pan. Right? We've talked about that.
1: Well, that's what I was doing, Luca.
0: No,
1: on top of the stove first, so it gets a little bit of a, and then you finish it in the oven.
0: Yeah, but you put
1: it
0: a glass
1: was Pyrex.
0: Pan on a,
1: it was Pyrex.
0: Okay.
1: It wasn't real Pyrex.
0: You just get a real
1: it had two X's. What is that? I said, look, it says Pyrex. I don't think Pyrex has two X's. So
0: anyway,
1: might have been a knockoff.
0: So it's really easy to make a good frittata on the stove. But
1: my cast iron I haven't used it enough, and so the seasoning kind of wore off.
0: Yeah, I get it.
1: Yeah, I've been seasoning a wok that I got, that goes right on top of the stove,
0: nice.
1: Not an electric one.
0: Yeah,
1: but then I turn on white. Lisa's got it in the sink with soap and water and all that stuff. I'm like, I don't say anything. Cause,
0: yeah.
1: You know,
0: you're
1: that
0: smart.
1: Ain't worth it.
0: You're not supposed to
1: run away. So no. But
0: so anyway,
1: because I've been doing that healthy. Just the other night, I did just all stir fry. Right in the wok, and you know, all the fresh veggies right now, zucchini and pea pods and everything.
0: Well,
1: it's good.
0: And again, that would be great in a frittata too, right? You take all those little pieces that you have and make a nice vegetable.
1: Obviously
0: frittata.
1: On a frittata Jones right now.
0: Yeah, so. I'm in the egg thing right
1: so,
0: now.
1: So, and again, it's only like, is it like 10 minutes or is it like 30 minutes?
0: No, I'd say
1: if
0: it's
1: you're
0: about
1: doing
0: 10 minutes.
1: In a muffin tin type thing?
0: In a muffin tin. It should be about 10, 15.
1: And do you have to, you put in some oil? You spray
0: each muffin tin hole. And do a mix of, this is the difference. If you're going to use vegetables, saute your vegetables ahead of time.
1: Okay.
0: If you want cooked vegetables in there, let them cool off. So do that ahead of time. Mix it with your egg, a little bit of cream. So I would say it's one egg per muffin tin you're going to do. So if you're going to do 12, right? 12 eggs, beat the eggs, salt, pepper, a touch of cream or milk. You could do any type of grated cheese or cheddar or whatever other cheese you want.
1: Seasoning, a little cayenne,
0: small handful,
1: pepper,
0: a little cayenne.
1: A little sriracha.
0: If you're going to be using those vegetables, saute the vegetables, add it to the mix. You don't want to add it hot because they'll start cooking them,
1: right?
0: The eggs, but then mix all that in or separate the vegetables into the muffin tin and then pour your eggs on top of that. So you have equal amounts of vegetables in each frittata, but chop those up small.
1: And you put them in the bottom, and then the egg kind of will just
0: and
1: soak
0: then,
1: around.
0: Yeah, and then before you actually put it in the oven, just mix
1: it
0: around
1: a little bit.
0: Stir each one, and now you have your little frittata pop into the oven. I'd say 10 or 15 minutes. 15 minutes would be tops. But check them out, and you'll see where they are. And then you could cool those off, put them in the fridge.
1: Right.
0: And then pop them out, microwave them when you want them,
1: just
0: too.
1: Just so like a little bite-sized thing.
0: Talk about major

0: prep. I mean, you could, that's lunch
1: and,
0: for
1: and
0: a week.
1: If you're putting in bacon or sausage, you pre-cook that too so you don't get the grease.
0: Oh, everything. Yeah. Right.
1: So anything. So when you have leftovers, whether, you know, you have a bunch of people, you have some leftover sausage or bacon, you know, we do like the peppers and onions for a sandwich and you have leftovers. Gosh. So we always save that stuff, and then you could, and I then that Sunday might, you know, want an omelet, so I'll make an omelet.
0: That's a
1: with that
0: great
1: stuff.
0: Idea.
1: Yeah. So you mentioned about the crescent dough, and I know that's a different recipe, but I've seen where you take that dough and you take the square, you kind of roll it out, and you press that down into a muffin tin that has a pretty large,
0: right.
1: You know, for the muffins. You spread that in there, and then you pour like the same type egg mixture,

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1: 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So poppy seeds, sesame seeds, minced onion, dried garlic, and some sea salt. And basically you preheat the oven, grease a baking sheet pan with cooking spray. And then in a large bowl, you whisk together the eggs and the milk. Now you cook the eggs before you bake it in the oven. It's not like baked because you want to. So you're making these little like mini square half sandwiches. So think of the flatbread we had today.
2: Okay.
1: Your crescents are going to be both sides of
2: haven't done anything with those yet, right?
1: So now we have the pan.
2: You cook the egg, how do you cook all that egg?
1: So we're taking the egg in a nonstick pan, medium heat, melt a tablespoon of butter. Butter is foamy, reduce the heat, add the egg mixture, cook like you're doing scrambled eggs.
2: I gotcha.
1: And then season with salt, pepper, remove that from the heat. Unroll one of the cans of the crescent onto the greased baking sheet and pinch the seams so it's a solid
2: layer. So you
1: don't
2: separate. They're usually little triangles.
1: Keep it all together.
2: Keep it all together. Just roll it out.
1: And make sure it goes all the way to the edges of the pan, right? Because, you know, if you roll it out, you're going to have
2: Is this like just a 9 by 13?
1: Yep.
2: Or 9 by 11 pan?
1: Whatever that traditional pan is. And, you know, make sure it's pinched so it's a solid layer of pastry without any gaps. Add a layer of ham. Top with the scrambled eggs, chives, and then cheese. Unroll the second crescent dough. Place it on top of the cheese. Pinch that together and make sure it seals well. Melt the remaining butter in the microwave. Brush the top of the butter of the crescent rolled dough. Sprinkle with poppy seeds, sesame seed, the minced onion, and the dried garlic. Season also with some flaky sea salt. And then bake until the dough is golden and cook through for about 25 minutes.
2: At what, 350?
1: You know, or 325? It does not say it. I would go with 325.
2: Whatever it's on the can.
1: Yeah, whatever it says on the can. And then you let them cool for 15 minutes. And then you slice them into squares, and you have these little mini squares. So if you have a bunch of people over, they pick up a square breakfast sandwich.
2: Yeah. And by the way, if not crescent dough, you also got the rollout pizza dough. The same company type of thing, as long as it's the regular dough.
1: What I mean, as I read this, the one thing I worry about is the eggs becoming really dry. Because you've cooked them, and now you're cooking them for another 15 minutes in the dough. I'm sure they're protected. I'm sure the cheese helps.
2: Plus the ham gives a little moisture, maybe.
1: You got some moisture there. I would probably cook the eggs 3/4.
2: Yeah, you know, don't overcook the eggs.
1: Where it's still a little more liquidy, and you might look at it and go, ooh, that might be too liquidy, but it's definitely going to cook through.
2: What I would sprinkle on top of that, because you mentioned there was the dry garlic, and I would just get the seasoning that you get, the everything bagel seasoning.
1: Perfect.
2: And just put all that on top.
1: That's it.
2: Dang.
1: Everything bagel breakfast sandwiches.
2: By Luca.
1: Dan, we're going home. And Dan.
2: You're on the radio. You're on What's Cooking with Luca. Good morning.
3: Hey, good morning. It's Phil Jones.
1: Hey, Phil.
2: What's going on?
1: What's going on, buddy?
3: Good to hear you guys. I need your help settling a family feud.
1: Oh, no. Phil. Phil, whatever she told you.
2: Yeah.
3: I'm leaning that way.
1: Yeah.
3: we're in prime corn season right now.
2: Yep.
3: And the best, there's three ways I know of barbecuing corn. The one my family always did was put it directly on the grill and just keep turning it till it turns brown.
1: Right.
3: My wife's family used to wrap it in aluminum foil so it would bake. And then my cousin's family would put in aluminum foil but also add butter and seasoning before they cook it. I'm looking for you for your expertise.
2: All three are good. My wife prefers the one you mentioned last. My daughter's boyfriend, Matt, last time we were at the lake, we divvied up the corn. I did it the first way where you peel it, you get all the stuff off it, you return the husk a little bit,
1: right?
2: And you just kind of roll it. It kind of steams. It turns a little brown.
1: So you're leaving the wrap around it, but pulling out the inside.
2: Right.
1: Yep.
2: He did it with the tin foil, but also put butter on it and then different seasonings, like some paprika and some other stuff, and it was really, really good.
1: Yeah.
2: So which way do you lean, Phil?
3: Oh, I put it right directly on the grill.
1: Yeah, so that's

0: the way I did it.
1: I would clean it all off and then season salt, pepper, either spray or oil, because you want to spray it when you're cooking on the grill, and then you could add the butter later. But spray it, salt and pepper it, or whatever seasoning you want, and I put it right on the grill. But I make sure
0: without the husk. Grill, so you're putting it with all just the kernels.
1: Because I want to get some of that char
0: right
1: on each of the kernels. And you don't even leave it that long. I mean, we've talked about local corn. We barely cook it. Yeah. So, and then you know what happens with mine? Comes right off the
0: Yeah,
1: right
0: and then he cuts it off with a knife. So,
1: But yeah, that's the way I'm with you, Phil. But I will tell you whatever she said is what I would tell her.
0: Yeah.
2: That's the best way to go through life.
0: Yeah. It. What do they say? Happy wife, happy life.
1: Yeah. And even then, you never know.
0: Everything else okay with you, Phil? Everything good?
2: Yeah, everything's going wonderful.
0: Good, good. Nice to hear from you. Phil Jones calling into the program, state rep and city councilor, too. And that way, what he said the other way, just with the tinfoil, and that kind of steams it a little bit, depending on how much moisture and less of a chance of getting the char. The way I do it with just a little bit of the husk, it's still because it kind of burns the husk, dries it, and you get that. But just having all that flavor it with the tinfoil, and you still get the char and so you get more of that street corn type of flavor.
1: Do you wet it a little bit when it's cooked, before it cooks?
0: It depends. If it's really fresh, there's usually a lot of moisture already.
1: You don't have
0: If not, the way I learned it, if it's a few days old, you just soak it in a bucket first.
1: Exactly.
0: And then it wettens
1: up. That's important, right?
0: Because you don't want the husk to just burn like
1: What's the word? Wetted?
0: Wettened?
1: It wettened up? Is that a word?
0: Well, because people don't like the word moist.
1: Well, no, I get it.
0: Isn't wettened?
1: Is wettened the word?
0: It is now. I had a nickel fairy invented a word. What was the one I did? I did one yesterday and somebody called me out on it. I'm like, is that really even a word? I'm like, well, it's a New England thing.
1: I love it.
0: You get it wettened.
1: You get it wettened.
0: If you get it moistened, why to make it moist, why wouldn't you wetten something to get it wet?
1: I'm not disagreeing with you. I'm learning new words every day.
0: Yeah. It's you watch. It'll be in the...
1: English is my second language.
0: So other things for breakfast sandwiches, and we mentioned about the griddle on the flat top, and I've been sending you one where the guy, again, with just the roll, you buy the biscuits. You can either get the flaky or the one that are more like country biscuits, but he cooks his right on the flat top. I think he does it over the medium heat, and he's got the big lid with the handle, and he puts it over them so it kind of bakes, steams them a little bit, but they're also getting browned. You flip them halfway through. Yeah. So if you're making something, like even if you're just making, you know, fried eggs with bacon and you want the biscuits, again, this is a way to cook outdoors depending on the size of the flat top that Luke and I don't have.
1: Well, and yet. One of us will.
0: Yeah, at least it's on your,
1: it's happening.
0: Yeah, it's on the list. But that's something for a couple, $3, you see that stuff in the grocery store, but there's so many different things that you can do. I've done the thing where you buy, the muffins and you make, sort of like a chicken pot pie or chicken and dumplings where you have, you know, your chicken and you make your white sauce or whatever you're using with your vegetables. And then again, you just line those up on top when you bake it, it heats it anyway. Right. And it's better than, and I've done the other thing too, whether like Bisquick. I used to use Bisquick all the time for that and make my own biscuits because Bisquick is still just flour and baking soda or baking powder.
1: What do you have to add? You don't have to add anything to it, right?
0: Water and I think egg. You may add a little egg.
1: Like one egg or to every
0: But just
1: so
0: to
1: much.
0: Have it handy. Yeah. Or you just make it from scratch. But, you know, you're in the store, you're in a hurry. You grab a can of that stuff. It lasts in the fridge for,
1: for a while.
0: A couple months.
1: Yeah.
0: Although, true story, I had... One, I forget, it got lost in the back of the fridge and it was like way expired. So I just like threw it in the trash. And then when I go to the dump like 5 days later, I go to grab the trash and the thing is like all swollen. It was really hot. It was in the summer. The can blew and then all the dough just kept rising. It was like the blob. It was wicked cool, but it was light
1: it was
0: and fluffy. And Lisa's like, "What are you doing?" I'm like, "Hey, look at this." She goes, "What are you playing with, Dan?"
1: Well, you just reminded me of something. I have a PSA for people who buy local beer. You know when they tell you to buy local beer and make sure you put it in the refrigerator and always keep it cold?
0: Oh yeah.
1: So while someone decided not to do that, and the thing is because
0: was
1: of
0: it
1: the
0: a
1: process,
0: bottle?
1: Huh?
0: Was it a bottle or a can?
1: Cans? Oh. They're cans. So here's the process with local beer is that they use the yeast, right? But they don't...
0: It's not filtered.
1: Right. And it doesn't stop fermenting. So that's why you have to keep it cold. So if you ever heard someone say to you, If you buy a local beer or unfiltered beer, you have to keep it in the refrigerator. Please listen to it. Yeah. Because I left a 4-pack out and you saw
0: it. Was it in your car?
1: No, it was in the garage, but it was so hot.
0: Oh.
1: And that's still the coolest room in the house, but it was just in an area that was just warm. Sure. And I went to move it, and they exploded in my hand.
0: When you touched it?
1: Yeah. Like, they were about to be there.
0: Was it only one blue? Or,
1: no. It's,
0: or a chain reaction?
1: They were all, like, it wasn't a lot, but I could see where that could have gotten
0: ugly.
1: Yeah.
0: Yeah. I had one of my best friends. Him and his dad made root beer.
1: Oh, yeah.
0: And they did the bottles
1: story. Yeah.
0: This years ago, and they had the bottles, and they had the thing with the hand on you, and we put the cap on it, and they set them up all downstairs. First time they did it, and with root beer like that, you still have to make the natural carbonization. Right. Yeah, you have the yeast or whatever
1: sugar
0: it is,
1: and, what,
0: and in the middle of the night, all of a sudden they hear pachoo, bang, pachoo. And they're like, "What?" And my buddy Chuck was like 8, and they run downstairs, and his dad's like, "Quack, duck," and. It's one by one, about every few seconds, and it was too warm, and they did something or too much yeast, or it got too warm, and you go down, when it was all done, they waited, all of them blew. It was like 2 cases worth.
1: Right, right.
0: And they go down, and the tops of the bottles are jammed into the ceiling of the basement, because it was just like a wood basement.
1: Sure.
0: And just shards of glass, and just, you know, 2 gallons of root beer just sitting on the basement floor. And that was the last time they ever made homemade root beer.
1: Yeah, when you could go buy it now.
0: Yeah. Yeah. It wasn't that long ago. When you could go, if you could take the buckboard into town and get some at the general store.
1: You'll hear that on one of Alan Rumrold's. I remember when we used to have to make our own root beer.
0: And that knock moments. But so it was a funny story. I mean, it's just, but they didn't know or something went wrong. But, you know, it's
1: crazy.
0: Now it's funny when you think about it. But the cleanup, I guess, was unbelievable.
1: But just how scary that, because those things are coming out like bullets, right?
0: Or if you held it in your hand when it happened to blow. So that could be bad. breakfast sandwiches and more. Thanks for joining us, and thanks for listening. Very good. And thanks for the breakfast sandwiches this morning, too.
1: My pleasure, bud.
0: All set. Ready to go. Now I don't have to eat that banana sitting over there. Or the oats. I have also my morning oats that I haven't gotten to. No, that banana's just fine. It's been warm out. I dropped it this morning, too. So it's in it. Who cares? We are your hometown radio station, Keene's News Station. We'll be back with you tomorrow. It's a Friday morning. Rain Waker trivia at 6:40. We'll check in with Arnie Arneson up in Concord at 7:10. Pat's weekend weather forecast, scale of 1 to 10 at 7:40. Good news at 8:10. Be safe, be well. Enjoy this awesome day out there. Be kind to one another. We'll see you tomorrow. 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
9: From ABC News, I'm Sherry Preston. A new gauge of the prices we're paying, in part because of the war. The inflation gauge favored by the Fed shows prices 3.7% higher in June than they were a year ago. Here's ABC's Elizabeth Schulze.
10: We are seeing oil prices spike again as the war escalates. The national average for a gallon of gas now $4.08. That's back where it was in June before the ceasefire was announced. A year ago, about a dollar lower than this. And a new estimate this morning from Moody's Analytics shows that the typical American household has now spent an extra $672 in gas, diesel, home heating, and jet fuel expenses combined since the start of the Iran war.
9: The nation's economy growing from April to June at an annual rate of just 1.5%. However, stocks are bouncing back this morning after the Dow had its worst day in more than a year on Wednesday. Overnight, U.S. forces striking again and Iran aiming at bases housing U.S. troops as the relative lull in fighting appears over. ABC's Rachel Scott is at the White House.
11: Israeli Prime Minister Benjamin Netanyahu, who launched this war with the U.S., issuing this warning in an interview with our Lindsay Davis.
12: If Iran does strike Israel, how will you respond?
13: I think they'll make a terrible mistake and will respond very, very forcefully.
11: Netanyahu has also been less optimistic than President Trump that a deal with Iran could ultimately be reached.
9: Republican Senator John Cornyn saying on his way into the Capitol today he's no closer to getting confirmation that the $1.8 billion anti-weaponization fund and protections for the Trump family from audits set up by the IRS will be scrapped. He says he needs that before he will vote to confirm Todd Blanche as the next attorney general. Actor George Clooney now says he and his family were among the hundreds of thousands of people who had to evacuate in France ahead of raging wildfires. Dow's up 370. This is ABC News.
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9: The family of Nolan Wells, the teenager who died after a night with friends at a barrier island off Mississippi on the 4th of July, has sued social media companies trying to get information off Wells' phone about him and his friends.
17: One of those friends who was there on Horn Island July 4th is taking legal action of his own against online personalities who he says defamed him by suggesting he's a suspect in Wells' death. Bart Edmiston said it has exposed him and his family to death threats.
9: That's ABC's Aaron Katursky. Public mistrust is growing against automated license plate readers, or ALPRs, and one of the companies that runs them. Here's ABC's Jim Ryan.
18: Flock is the biggest of the ALPR companies, and its CEO understands the public's privacy concerns, but
19: once they understand what the technology actually does,
18: Flock's Garrett Langley says,
19: most people go, this makes a lot of sense. I want my kids to be safe.
18: The latest headwind facing his company is coming from Washington. Congressman Thomas Massey of Kentucky plans to introduce legislation to defund any police department that uses license plate reading cameras. Jim Ryan, ABC News.
9: The sentencing hearing is underway for Colin Gray, who was convicted of second-degree murder and involuntary manslaughter for giving his son the semi-automatic weapon used to kill four people at Appalachie High School in Georgia 2 years ago, two students and two teachers. Gray is one of a handful of American parents who've been criminally charged after their children carried out school shootings, his charges the most serious. Sherry Preston, ABC News.
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1: A Mega Millions ticket holder in Florida yesterday won the $800 million jackpot. And if I know Florida, they're going to use the money to buy 800 million more tickets.
2: You know, that is utterly unfair to the great state of Florida, but it was kind of funny. Oh, that reminds me. Do we have audio on this? Sorry, I know you're going to do something. Florida executed two dudes. Oh, that's right. We have a gut-felt joke about that, which I'm sure is tasteful and gentle in spirit.
3: Oh, maybe we can play the joke next and talk about it. I always am interested in these execution stories in the modern America.
2: Two guys landscape. In one day.
3: Wow. So I got on the conversation. I brought this up last hour because I went to the Odyssey. And I'm watching the Odyssey and all the shirtless Matt Damon scenes and thinking to myself, Matt Damon isn't that jacked. There's no way. And then saw him like a day later at the soccer finals or wherever he was. And he looks like a completely different person than that guy rolling out on the beach. And so I've done a little research on this. And Christopher Nolan doesn't do CGI on actors' bodies, according to all sources. That was Matt Damon's body in like 99.8% of the movie. Mm-hmm. I don't quite understand that. Matt Damon does say he got down to 167, which was his high school weight, that took him 5 months of heavy training. Christopher Nolan said, I don't need you to get bigger. I just want you to be incredibly lean. And then apparently the angles and the lighting do the rest. You don't need CGI if you get the right lighting and angles.
2: Wow, you know, where do they sell those lights?
3: You know how
2: what do they cost?
3: You ever like catch yourself at the right angle, you know, in a dimly lit mirror or something? You think, wow, I look pretty fantastic. Then you catch yourself at a different angle in a brightly lit mirror. It's like, ah!
2: Exactly. Bus station bathroom lighting. Yeah.
3: Right. But here's a part I didn't know. Because I have texted a buddy of mine who works out a lot before saying, I wish I could have the... I wish I always looked like I look right after my workout. I mean, you definitely get pumped up when you're working out. I look significantly different after I do bench presses than I do before. But it wears off, you know. You literally pumped up your body. And they do that before the scenes. Matt Damon and all the other actors, they work out for like an hour, get their arms and chest all pumped up, their legs, whatever is going to be in the scene, and then shoot the scene real fast.
2: Yeah.
3: I didn't know they did that.
2: I remember I knew some guys in high school who would do that, too. They would get a bunch of sets of whatever in before they went to school so they'd look all muscular.
3: Wow. Yeah, I could see doing that.
2: Not sure doing them any good. But
3: also worth knowing, if you'd like to look like Matt Damon does in The Odyssey, he said looking like that is a full-time job, and I'm not interested in making that my full-time job. So, no, I don't look like that anymore.
2: Me neither.
0: Armstrong and Getty.
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0: there have been a lot of people posting old clips of things we did during COVID. And you look at these clips and you really do have a moment where you feel like it was an outer body experience, or like that was someone else lived that life. And that we couldn't have possibly done that. It's something out of a horrible sci-fi movie. And one of the clips that came across my desk today, one of them that I keep getting is the kids in band class. I'm laughing now because I can laugh about it. But at the time, this stuff was heartbreaking and infuriating. But it was the kids at band class that all had like camp tents over themselves individually. So you have a kid with a trombone and he's in this giant tent standing by himself. That was one of them. But one of the videos a woman posted today, which brought me right back to 2020 COVID, was this beautiful little baby in preschool or, you know, some daycare, and they're shoving a mask on his face and he keeps taking it off. Taylor, you know this. You try to take your kids to the beach. I have a one-year-old. You try to put a hat on them. Good luck. They don't want that hat. They're going to rip it off. They're trying to put masks.
1: They don't want you wearing anything. Try wearing glasses around a baby.
0: They were trying to put masks on these babies' faces. I forgot. Like, and I think it's kind of like what they say about childbirth. Something so painful, you kind of just have, your body just immediately forgets because it's the only way forward. I kind of think that that's how we're all acting towards COVID, where there's a lot of stuff. Well, yeah, people will text in, I remember this, I remember that. But then there are a few things that I think, or at least I'll just speak for myself here, I've blacked out. I've blacked that part of my life out because it was so depressing and so unforgivable. We'll be right back.
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0: The videos coming out of Sayuta are pretty jarring, and Megan Basham from The Daily Wire reposted it, and she said, "This is a jarring image, no doubt, but people getting worked up over thousands of mass migrants invading Europe. Remember that 10 million came into the U.S. during the Biden administration. As disturbing as this video is, we saw many magnitudes more of this in the U.S., which is why ICE now has a mess to deal with and must enact mass deportations." Yeah, I'm wondering if Ceuta has their own Bill Malugin there at the border. I know I sound like I'm being fresh, but I'm not, because here it was like he was the only one. There were three or four networks that were running with the drone footage what was happening at our border. Like, this video is going viral, right? And you're going to see a lot of people responding to it. When it was happening here, it was a media blackout. It was things you can't talk about. The only time any of these reporters were at the border was when Kamala Harris showed up in her Tiffany jewelry to walk around and say, You guys are doing such a good job. Yeah. And I bet you can see the moon from here. Can you see the moon from here? I bet you can. I bet it looks nice. Oh, I would love to see the craters around here at night. That's the only time they showed up. They cleared out.
10: We've been to the border.
11: You haven't been to the border.
10: And I haven't been to Europe.
12: Well, I've never been to Spain.
0: It's a full circle moment, baby. Wowzers. And you can tell, it's like, that's the thing about the media that is, it is so funny to me, Taylor, is that their spin works everywhere. They use the same kind of Orwellian speak no matter what they're covering. If they're covering our border, now they're covering this border, and they're talking about it and saying, it's mostly men, but there are women and families. I'm not seeing a lot of that. I'm seeing mostly tens of thousands of Moroccan men. I'm not seeing the women and children that you speak of, but maybe there's one or two amongst the tens of thousands. It's history, you know, history repeating itself. And it didn't take a lot of time, did it? And this is, I think, what the Spanish PM was hoping for, right? Wasn't he kind of egging this on, to put it mildly? And now this is what's happening. I feel bad for the officials there who are asking for help and asking Madrid to step in. I guess an emergency has officially been declared, but it says here that Sanchez is refusing to deploy the military. So I'll keep an eye on it, but it's very scary, scary stuff. Speaking of full circle, yeah, I just wanted people to remember that when you watch these videos of these girls watching Sophie Cunningham play and having the audacity to bring a sign to the basketball game, thanking her for standing up for women. I mean, that's gotta, if you're a liberal psycho woman like the Seattle Storm co-owner, That must be Taylor. That must burn her eyes.

0: her that now's a good time to get on TV, fire that person immediately at the moment, because that's a terrible idea. You should be running from the cameras. You should be covering yourself in scarves and hoping that no one notices you're there. You should be like Homer Simpson backing into the bush. You should not be on News Nation talking about Dr. Fauci. Because when people think COVID, sure, they think Dr. Fauci, but they also think you with your ascots on. Fauci, by the way, the New York Post caught him. He was on a walk. It looked like he was speed walking with his wife, walking around in their workout gear, dropping F-bombs, I guess, shouting. And it says Fauci was overheard blowing off steam to his wife after a brutal day on Capitol Hill. He was walking around in his Iron Med 5K t-shirt, and he complained that someone was shouting at me and dropped an F-bomb as he got his steps in shortly after the tongue-lashing he received from Republican senators.
1: He still can't. He still wants people to roll down their windows and give him such high praise. That's what he... Oh, come on.
0: And you know what, Taylor? You know who had a really compelling point on this? Because a lot of people get mad about, you know, will there be accountability? Criminally speaking, will he be, you know, in an orange jumpsuit? And I'm not a pessimist in most areas, but in that area, I kind of am. I don't think he's going to end up in jail or anything. But Britt Hume put this out. He said, there's a lot of talk that Dr. Fauci is escaping accountability for his handling of the COVID epidemic. But remember this. Here is a man who cares desperately about recognition and reputation. All that was in ruins as he sat miserably before that Senate committee Wednesday. He had a spectacular fall from grace and has no way to recover. And it doesn't matter that Lawrence O'Donnell's going on his show to say that Fauci's been treated unfairly or that Maggie Hassan apologized to him while he was there. That is not going to soothe Fauci right now. The wounds that he is taking on from having to sit through these lectures and speeches from Republicans, make no mistake, it's hard for him. This is his punishment. It might not be what you had in mind, jail time and stuff like that, but this is, for Fauci, a very hard pill to swallow. We'll be right back.
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0: making everything a pain in the ass for these people that have caused so much destruction and pain to the rest of the country. Yeah, you got to show up for this. Yeah, you're going to be subpoenaed for this. Yeah, you got to get a lawyer for this. There is something there. I don't disagree with Nick on that. Let's go to Paul. Well, we still have some time here. Go ahead, Paul.
1: Hey, Grace.
0: Yeah.
1: Hello.
0: Oh, okay. Hey, go ahead.
1: Do you think it's possible that this virus was released as a way of manipulating the election with the Chinese thinking, oh, we also have a vaccine later on, and that this was just done to manipulate the election, and then things got out?

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10: 844-500-4242-774 is perplexed. How am I to know if I'm in an area with viral activity? Is that like ghost hunters who have to find paranormal activity? You know, now that we put out the reels every night on Instagram and TikTok, I work with Chloe, our digital person, and we're always trying to put out something viral. You know, around 6 o'clock every night, we try to put it. Sometimes it goes viral, sometimes it doesn't. Last night, Chloe put out Bernie Marino yelling. That went viral. So we had a lot of viral activity last night.
11: Are you wearing a mask outside by this viral activity?
10: I should have been that when we had that one with Vrabel and Rossini and talking about the DNA testing, that got 3.5 million clicks. I should have been wearing 5'10" masks that day. There was so much viral activity. That's the most viral activity we've ever had. I remember it as a good day, not a bad day, all that viral activity. I guess, you know, it's a problem for some people. It's not a problem for other people, viral activity. Bill, you're next with Howie Carr. Go ahead, Bill.
12: Yeah, Howie, I'll spare you my medical resume. At the announcement of the hallowed million, you know, people who died of COVID died of COVID, I went on to the MMWR, which is the Morbidity Mortality Weekly Report of the CDC. So I went on there, and I had to look and hunt because I wanted to see the stats. And I had to go in quite deep.
10: Now, I know what it's like. Yeah, yeah, we had to do the same thing in Massachusetts. Yeah.
12: And guess what I found? It's mind-blowing, Howie. Are you ready? 967,000 people who died with COVID. 3.6% of the million who died with COVID had 3.7 comorbidities. Mm-hmm. Now, comorbidity, for your listening audience, is basically one comorbidity is a disease that usually chronic or can be acute that is enough to kill anybody. And
10: right.
12: Those 96.7% of the people who were listed as dying from COVID had 3.6 comorbidities, means at the worst, that's how many died with COVID, not by COVID.
10: Well, he admitted it in his diaries now that we've seen, and he's so offended that his diaries were released when he said it was like a bad flu. That's what he said. You know, you tell the truth to your diary, right, Bill?
12: Oh, absolutely. Of course. Now, if you want to give me the time to talk a little bit just about masks, say the reality of it, God created us with all these natural things of wonder and glory, and one of them is called breathing out freely, coughing, and sneezing, because there is not a human being on the planet that does not have a host of what are called opportunistic pathogens, meaning we are all carriers of any number of bacteria, usually some viruses, that can get you sick, if not kill you. Now,
10: you learn that at an early age, that, you know, there's only so many precautions you can take because there's all these germs, for lack of a better word, out there. Thanks for the call, Bill. 844-500-4242, Jake Tapper. He was another aide to a corrupt Democrat congressman, in his case a senator, a stolen valor senator from Iowa. And not the brightest bulb on the Christmas tree, but none of them really are. A phone call with Jake Tapper. Jake wanted to make sure the interview did not cause me any problems. Apparently there's 41 mentions of Jake Tapper in there. But Chuck Todd, if possible, maybe even dumber than Jake Tapper, and he's certainly dumber than George Stephanopoulos. This is Chuck Todd, who's since been fired. He checked a lot of boxes, but not as many as Kristen Welker. So he got fired from Meet the Press. But he did his best, though. He did his best to toe the party line, to be a loyal apparatchik to the Ministry of Truth. Listen to this obnoxious sermon that he's delivering to Americans, just full of what he would term, what we would term, misinformation, disinformation, or as it used to be called, BS. Cut 10.
13: Please get vaccinated. If you know someone who's not vaccinated, find a way to convince them to get vaccinated. Literally, the only people dying are the unvaccinated.
10: Literally.
13: And for those of you spreading misinformation, shame on you. Shame on you. People are needlessly dying because of your misinformation. Think about it. I don't know how some of you sleep at night who are doing this for a living on television.
14: Think about what you'd think about.
10: Doing something for a living on television, that's not something Chuck Todd has to worry about anymore, because he doesn't do it for a living on television anymore.
15: Yeah, I put down Flashback on the cut sheet, but I was like, that's kind of really have to do that. Chuck Todd is self-explanatory, Flashback.
10: Oh, man. Yeah, how about Fauci? You know, all these people, you can do this. Well, this is going to be the end of it. We're not going to do much more of this, but I have to just... I can't leave this stuff on the cutting room floor. This is, you remember, he took the Fifth Amendment 111 times. He's number three in the all-time hit parade behind Dave Beck, former Teamsters boss, pre-Hoffa, and Johnny Dio, who once threw acid in the face of a labor columnist and started out working for a Murder Incorporated back in the 30s. So he's number three behind Dave Beck and Johnny Dio. But he was willing to testify. This is what he said. You could trust him because he's not like the others. Cut 11.
16: Well, if I become a punching bag, I'm a punching bag. But I am very happy to testify before any congressional oversight committee. I have nothing to hide. I can explain and validate everything that I've done. So, you know, it's going to be inconvenient if they actually are out there essentially threatening to make my life miserable. But I'm going to do what I need to do, and that is cooperate fully, because we have nothing to hide at all.
10: He has nothing to hide. Nothing says I have nothing to hide like taking the Fifth Amendment 111 times. I don't understand, though. I'm not sure I got it straight. You know, I wasn't paying attention. So can you tell me again, and Dr. Fauci, whether you're willing to testify before Congress, and do you have anything to hide? This is another flashback. Cut 12.
17: The
18: answer is, if there are oversight hearings, I absolutely will cooperate fully and testify before the Congress have asked. You may not know, but I've testified before the Congress a few hundred times, okay, over the last 40 years or so. So I have no trouble testifying. We can defend and explain and stand by everything that we've said. So I have nothing to hide.
16: It pains me to do so because of the respect I have for the legislative branch of government and my decades-long record of cooperating with Congress. Under the advice of my attorneys, I will invoke my right under the Fifth Amendment of the Constitution.
10: So I guess you do have something to hide. And again, he didn't order anybody to do anything. I just want to, he's been very clear about that. He did not order nobody to do nothing. This is from November 2020, cut 13.
16: Well, we don't want to be told what to do. Well, I understand that, but now is the time to do what you're told. And I think it really is something that we should be doing right now.
10: Now is the time to do what you're told. Okay. 844-500-4242. It's so bad. So bad. So this is Trump on Fauci. Cut one.
19: Well, I watched the whole thing today, but more importantly, I was a part of the whole Fauci. I inherited Fauci. He was here from the 1980s, so I had him for a period of time. And I disagreed with him on a lot. I would have had it closed down the whole country if I listened to him. I went the Federalist way, which is basically let the governors decide. And generally speaking, the Republican governors did very well. The Democrat governors did not very well. But Fauci wanted to have nobody wearing masks, if you remember, and then everybody had to wear five masks, as many masks as you could get. I mean, made a lot of mistakes. And he wasn't a big factor for me. He was a very big factor for Biden. And if you remember, even though we were sort of prime time in terms of that whole disaster of COVID, far people died fewer in the Trump administration than in the Biden administration. We ran it well. Operation Warp Speed was talked about as being one of the great success stories anywhere in the world, actually. And we did a good

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2: Good afternoon. Brattleboro officials are holding off on emergency funding for Brattleboro Memorial Hospital's birthing center.
3: The Brattleboro Reformer reports the select board decided not to take action after meeting with hospital leaders Tuesday. Hospital officials say they're pursuing other sources of funding for the birthing center. That includes using the hospital and its services and seeking donations. They expect to know more about additional funding by early September. The hospital's current budget projects a $14.5 million deficit, but officials say the final number should be considerably lower. Hospital leaders are also waiting for more information on Vermont's Rural Health Transformation Program, which includes federal funding that could help address the hospital's financial challenges. In the WKBK News Center, I'm Kelsey Johnson.
2: SAU 29 is welcoming two new leaders to its central office team. Anne Elser is now the Director of Student Services. She'll oversee special education and student services across the seven districts. Sharon Dion is now Assistant Superintendent. Dion has been with SAU 29 since 1991 and spent the past 20 years as principal of Chesterfield Central School. Keene's historic elm trees could be making a comeback in Central Square. The Keene Sentinel reports the city plans to plant 24 young trees as part of its downtown infrastructure project, including six Princeton American elms. Those elms are resistant to the Dutch elm disease. The city's original elm trees were removed from the square in the 1960s after that disease weakened them. The young elms are expected to be planted next spring. The Bicycle and Pedestrian Path Advisory Committee wants to hear from people who walk, bike, or use a wheelchair in the city. There is a survey available now to find out how people are using the trails. You can find that survey at keennh.gov or through the city's Facebook page. The Cheshire Fair is officially underway in Swansea. Kids 11 and under get in free today only. There's lots to see and do at the fair for the rest of the afternoon and evening. Tonight at 6:30, the Coda Kids pedal tractor pull happens in the arena while the Team East BMX show takes over the grandstand. And the Swamp Bats are fighting for a playoff spot with two division games left to close out the regular season. They're on the road tonight at North Adams facing the Steeplecats. Tomorrow night, the Bats are home hosting the Upper Valley Nighthawks. The regular season's finale Friday is at 6:35.
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4: Through tonight, we'll have a mostly cloudy sky, lows 58 to 61. Partly sunny tomorrow, slight chance of a passing shower, highs 79 to 82. Partly sunny Saturday, highs 82 to 85. And a mix of sun and cloud Sunday, highs 79 to 82. I'm meteorologist Joe Shaka from the WKBK Weather Center.
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0: Caldwell County, North Carolina. It's a very rural part of the state. It's in the foothills of the Blue Ridge Mountains. But it's a ways from any of the big metropolises like Charlotte, Winston-Salem. It's east of Asheville. So it's in kind of the no man's land of North Carolina. And it's the last place in the world you'd expect to find an infestation of illegal aliens. But there is one, or there was one. And apparently the illegal aliens were, they were taking over this place called Wilson Creek. And that's where they were all swimming. So guess what happened? Ice. It's in a U.S. forest area. And so ICE just decided to go in there and start rounding up all these illegal aliens, many of whom are cholos. And it's pretty funny. Cut 22.
9: More than a dozen people were arrested in an immigration crackdown at a creek in the foothills. We showed you this video yesterday at 5 of agents at the entrance at Wilson Creek. Channel 9's Dave Faraday spoke to families today who say their loved ones were taken out of state.
10: Well, one woman from Lincoln County told me that her parents are now at a detention center down in Georgia. The sheriff
0: Lincoln
10: here
0: County
10: in
0: by way of Honduras
10: County says that both ICE and the U.S. Forest Service conducted a checkpoint along the creek for about 2.5 hours.
11: There are very few visitors at Wilson Creek today, 48 hours after the Department of Homeland Security says it arrested 13 immigrants, many of whom they claim had criminal histories, including DUI and illegal reentry to the country. This woman who visited the creek today and asked we not show her face believes Homeland Security went too far, targeting an area where Hispanics gather on the weekend.
12: I feel like it's becoming more of a common thread that now even these peaceful places where families should be able to feel safe and be able to enjoy.
11: Sandra Salazar is the founder of Hands of Hope in Morganton and went to Wilson Creek Sunday, where she says she captured this video of people in custody being transported out of the
0: Yay!
11: National Forest. Salazar says after the road reopened, she found people hiding in the woods and along the creek.
13: Because a gentleman stopped and asked for help, and he said the people that were with me are no longer with me, and I don't know what to do. I don't know where my family is.
11: The sheriff's office says no children were separated from their families during the enforcement action. DHS says, quote, all of the illegal aliens arrested have or will receive full due process. They will remain in ICE custody pending their removal. Marvin Oliver lives in Caldwell County and visited the creek with his family today and believes more needs to be done by our leaders.
14: Senators and representatives have the ability to change it by changing the laws, and until they do, you can't pick and choose which laws you obey.
0: But you can if you're an illegal alien, apparently, because they're just people. They're just people. Why are they going after them? 207 says, ICE froze that creek they were swimming in. Very good. Very good.
15: Ha, ha, ha, ha.
0: This is one I read about this. Now we have a report on it, actually. An illegal alien in the, on the west coast of Florida, or the panhandle, ran over an 82-year-old grandmother coming out of a public supermarket on Sunday afternoon. Cut 20.
16: State troopers released a portion of the surveillance video showing the moments that led up to a deadly crash between an SUV and a woman walking out of a grocery store. The tragedy happened a few minutes before 1 Sunday afternoon in the parking lot of the public supermarket at the corner of Magnolia Beach Road and Navy Boulevard. Authorities believe 26-year-old Carlos Daniel Suarez Contreras from Atlanta, Georgia, was driving
0: from
16: a black SUV. The video shows him pull forward, then stop. It then shows the victim, 82-year-old Deborah Murphy, walking out of the store with her groceries. At the same time, the driver puts the SUV in reverse, backing over Murphy. Troopers say the driver told them he never saw her. Both Suarez Contreras and his passenger, 29-year-old Luis Sanabria Perez, had ICE detainers. News 13 spoke with Murphy's neighbor, who shared these sweet photos. She said Murphy was the best neighbor, close friend, and was like a grandmother to their kids. She says Murphy was truly one of a kind and will be missed by the community. Murphy retired in Bay County and lived alone with her dog, Maisie.
0: To Venezuelans. They're not sending us their best. They emptied out the prisons and the insane asylums. How many times have you heard Trump say that? They didn't see her, but they went back and they backed over her. Just an Americano. Just someone who was, whose kids were probably working to provide the welfare these Venezuelans were living on. Cut 18.
17: Malfunction may have saved a woman's life, and now her ex-boyfriend is behind bars. NBC6's Valerie Ryan joins us from the Miami-Dade County Jail tonight with what we know about the case and the charges that man is now facing.

0: Yeah, there's definitely some really disturbing details in this story. And tonight, the suspect is not only facing a domestic violence charge, but also premeditated murder. Alain Arguelles is accused of trying to kill his girlfriend.
1: The victim tells us that after a six-year relationship, she tried to end that relationship with him.
0: But according to the arrest report, Arguelles didn't take the breakup well. Police say he repeatedly punched her and then pulled out a gun.
1: He pulled out a gun, pointed it to her head, and he pulled the trigger.
0: But the gun malfunctioned, giving the victim a chance to get away. Now, this all happening last month inside a Hialeah apartment. Arguelles was arrested Monday. This video captured on Meta Ray-Ban glasses shows police outside a store where witnesses say they saw Arguelles being taken into custody. Authorities say they found a handgun on him when he was arrested, and that gun had been reported lost. Meanwhile, in bond court.
2: So you were arrested for one count of attempted premeditated murder and one count of battery. You also have an immigration hold.
3: The very last 2 seconds. You also have an immigration hold. 844-500-4242. We'll be right back with Secretary of Agriculture Brooke Rollins. I'm Howie Carr.
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9: From ABC News, I'm Wayne Cabot. The FBI says it's aware of cyber attacks this week at more than 30 water plants across Minnesota. It does not confirm suspicions by some state and local investigators that Iranian hackers are to blame. As Iran and the U.S. intensify attacks on each other's forces, other Gulf nations are fending off more missiles. ABC

0: 1991 and spent the past 20 years as principal of Chesterfield Central School. Brattleboro officials are holding off on emergency funding for Brattleboro Memorial Hospital's birthing center.
1: The Brattleboro Reformer reports the select board decided not to take action after meeting with hospital leaders Tuesday. Hospital officials say they're pursuing other sources of funding for the birthing center. That includes using the hospital and its services and seeking donations. They expect to know more about additional funding by early September. The hospital's current budget projects a $14.5 million deficit, but officials say the final number should be considerably lower. Hospital leaders are also waiting for more information on Vermont's Rural Health Transformation Program, which includes federal funding that could help address the hospital's financial challenges. In the WKBK News Center, I'm Kelsey Johnson.
0: Keene's historic elm trees could be making a comeback in Central Square. The Keene Sentinel reports the city plans to plant 24 young trees as part of its downtown infrastructure project, including six Princeton American elms. Those elms are resistant to Dutch elm disease. The city's original elm trees were removed from the square in the 1960s after the disease weakened them. The young elms are expected to be planted next spring. The Bicycle and Pedestrian Path Advisory Committee wants to hear from people who walk, bike, or use wheelchairs in the city. There's a survey available now to find out how people are using the trails. You can find it at keenenh.gov or through the city's Facebook page. Keene's Movies Under the Stars program is back tonight with another family-friendly film. Tonight's feature is the computer-animated movie Wild Robot. The movie is free. It starts at dusk at Fuller Park. That's 312 Washington Street in Keene. There's one more movie night coming up this summer on August 13th. And the Swamp Bats are fighting for a playoff spot with two division games left to close out the regular season. They're on the road tonight in North Adams. Tomorrow night, the Bats are back home hosting the Upper Valley Nighthawks in the regular season finale. First pitch Friday is 6:35. Now, here's WKBK meteorologist Joe Shaka.
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3: Through tonight, we'll have a mostly cloudy sky, lows 58 to 61. Partly sunny tomorrow, slight chance of a passing shower, highs 79 to 82. Partly sunny Saturday, highs 82 to 85. And a mix of sun and cloud Sunday, highs 79 to 82. I'm meteorologist Joe Shaka from the WKBK Weather Center.
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4: I'm Dan Loney with Your Money Now. Wall Street with a nice rebound today from yesterday's red ink. The Dow picked up 614 points, ending the day at 52,208. NASDAQ added 679 points. The S&P 500 added 121. Strong earnings for Microsoft and Lam Research opened the door for chip stocks to gain ground today. Both companies saw their shares up double digits in Thursday trading. You also saw memory stocks rise after Samsung warned a memory crunch could last into 2028. Micron and SanDisk both up sharply today, up 18 and 26% respectively. Amazon posted earnings per share of $5.75 with a revenue beat at just over $200 billion. Revenue for AWS was up 37% at $42.2 billion. Advertising was also a beat at $19.81 billion. CEO Andy Jassy says the growth in this quarter was the fastest for the tech giant in the last 18 quarters. And that is Your Money Now.
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5: 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And Bedford, Mass. And coming up on September 22nd in Quincy, Mass., we have a 2,800-square-foot waterfront townhouse with direct beach access in Howe's Neck. 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

0: Joey Carr is back.
1: So we've been talking a little bit about this new courthouse that's going up in, supposed to be going up in Springfield. And after a nationwide search, they gave this $2 billion 40-year contract to manage it to the husband of Ayanna Pressley, the squad congressman.

0: I can't talk about it, unfortunately, because this is a matter that's in court.
1: Why is it in court? Cut 26. They're asking him about his filings. Cut 26.
2: Your court document actually just showed you didn't. You may have been untruthful about disclosing with the ethics committee the day before the contract, and that's what was originally reported. But these documents say that you reported after.
0: No, that's not true. But I can't talk about it.
3: When will you be in court? When will you be releasing your divestiture agreement to the public?
0: So I can't talk about this because it's in court right now. But I appreciate it.
2: Do you think the FCCA has a bad PR stance? You know, with all the seeming corruption going on with the heads of the boards there?
0: There's no corruption.
1: There's no corruption. You could trust John Barrows. He's not like the others. I'm Howie Carr.
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11: It's from ABC News. 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Money lost, money made. After the worst day for the Dow in more than a year, it made back more than half those losses today. The Dow gaining 614 points even as the Iran war drags on and with energy markets in turmoil. What made the market move is Microsoft. Its earnings the best in 18 years because investors finally see AI spending translating into profits. President Trump says he

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1: Makes one called OM, and Hills makes one called RD. And I would feed her a canned diet until she gets the weight off, and then you can go back to, you know, whatever food you want. But canned food is lower in carbohydrates than dry food, and it and in the case of the weight loss food, it has the fiber that it takes to make them lose weight.
2: Good luck, Ben. 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Do smaller dogs have more of a weight problems?
1: No, I think I see overweight dogs in virtually every category of dogs. So I see German Shepherds and Teacup Poodles with weight problems. It seems to go right across the board.
2: All right. 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
4: I'm Dan Loney with Your Money Now. 70mm screenings of the Odyssey have been extended into mid-September. Right now, there are only 25 screens in the U.S. and 41 globally that can play physical reels of film as digital has taken over the industry. Right now, ticket sales for those 70mm showings have totaled more than $140 million worldwide, which is just over 20% of the $652 million the film has brought in so far. Quarterly results for social platform Reddit posted a strong beat with earnings per share of $1.25. and revenue of $805 million. That revenue number is up 61% year over year and is up more than 60% for the eighth consecutive quarter. Wall Street stocks were higher across the board today, a strong bounce back from yesterday's red ink. The Dow Industrial Average up 614 points at 52,208. NASDAQ up 679 points. And the S&P 500 ahead 121. That's Your Money Now.
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5: The Byrna handgun looks like a gun, it works like a gun, but it fires these projectiles. And these projectiles contain either pepper or pepper and tear gas.
2: So what prompted you to become invested in the field of non-lethal defense products?
5: I'm a gun owner, but like most reasonable gun owners, I often thought, how quick would I be to pull the trigger? I mean, you pull that trigger, your life changes forever, legally, financially, psychologically. So I wanted something that I could use to protect myself without the risk of taking a life. We've got a number of law enforcement officers, and they said to me, Brian, the scariest thing that we ever do is come up upon a vehicle that's refusing to put down the windows right, or open the door. The ability to fire pepper into the car, these guys get out coughing, choking, hands in the air. Very effective.
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0: 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I'm Howie Carr.
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11: From ABC News, I'm Wayne Cabot. The markets ignored a worsening war, expensive oil, and inflation pressure, celebrating a banner day for earnings having to do with AI. The Dow recovering 614, making back more than half of the losses yesterday, which were the worst in over a year. ABC's Christiane Cordero with a tale of two tech titans.
12: While Meta, dropped significantly, Microsoft reported a 43% growth on things like its cloud business, beating expectations there. It also showed major growth in its AI assistant Copilot, which you've probably seen pop up on more of your browsers. It is the tale of two realities when it comes to AI specifically, and something this disruptive is undeniably, both things can be true. It is creating new growth opportunities while also impacting real people and leading to cuts in the workforce.
11: The two Republican senators blocking President Trump's attorney general nominee met with Todd Blanche today Unclear if the senators John Cornyn and Tom Tillis got what they want.
12: They're really obviously caught up on that $1.8 billion anti-weaponization fund. They want the Department of Justice to

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0: This is Lee Habib, and this is Our American Stories, and we tell stories about everything here on this show, from the arts to sports, and from business to history, and everything in between, including your stories. 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They're some of our favorites. In October of 2018, a tragedy struck a synagogue in Squirrel Hill, a neighborhood in Pittsburgh, Pennsylvania. Paul Kengor's daughters were nearly in the line of fire. Here he is to recount that story.
1: Pray for us. I will call you later. That was a text message that we received from our 16-year-old daughter at 10:16 a.m. on Saturday morning, October 27, 2018, as my wife and I drove toward Pittsburgh Strip District in downtown Pittsburgh. My wife called my daughter immediately. Are you okay? Were you in an accident? In a hushed voice, my daughter explained that she, our second daughter, and three friends, along with an adult friend of ours named Susie, were hiding in their van across the street from the Tree of Life Synagogue in Pittsburgh's Squirrel Hill section. They were there for a Saturday morning retreat at a house across the street. They had arrived at 9:55 a.m. They had initially stopped the van directly across from the synagogue on Shady Avenue, which would have been straight in the line of fire between the police and the shooter.
2: It's going to be at 5898 Wilkins Avenue, Tree of Life Synagogue, 3480, you copy?
1: They were planning to hop out and walk to the house. Mercifully, the driver, Susie, decided almost on a whim, a gut feel, she later conceded, to find a parking spot so she could walk the girls inside. Just as she moved to a spot a little further away, police cars began flying in.
3: Okay, initial reports of an active shooter, one down in the Tree of Life Synagogue, Zone 4.
1: As the girls struggled to assess the chaos, the police parked sideways in order to use their vehicles as shields for the shootout. The street was instantly closed off. Susie told the girls not to get out. They all sat on the floor of the van, ducked, and listened, and prayed, and worried. We received that text message about 20 minutes later. Shortly after we talked to her daughter, Susie and the girls made a careful decision to drive a little further away. Susie did a U-turn and went down the street just enough to pull into a driveway that allowed them to put a few houses and buildings of separation between them, the synagogue, and the gunfire. After nearly an hour of chaos and confusion, the girls decided to abandon the van and make a run for it.
4: 315 base, we are pinned down by gunfire. He's firing out of the front of the building with an automatic weapon.
5: Copy.
4: Can't get any closer. We're under fire.
1: They dashed across backyards and over fences to meet a relative of Susie who lived down the street. They could hear gunfire in the background. They met Susie's relative in his getaway car. They escaped. They got free. It was a scary day. It was also evil, an act of evil against our beloved Jewish brothers and sisters at a peaceful Saturday worship service. And while my loved ones were okay, the same cannot be said of everyone in that synagogue, 11 of which were murdered. I've since returned to that spot about a half a dozen times since last October 27th. In fact, I'll be there again this Saturday with the girls. It's never the same. Each time I go, I pause to look at the synagogue and say a prayer. I've since talked to other parents who had dropped off their girls at the retreat center that Saturday morning. One of them, a dad, marvels at the conversation that he and his wife had had that fateful morning. His wife typically dropped off his daughter and then sat in the car in the drop-off lane at the Tree of Life Synagogue, where she waited and worked on her laptop for a couple of hours. On this morning, though, the dad, again, another strange gut feel, oddly decided that he wanted to drive his daughter to the retreat center. He wasn't sure why, but he just tried to convince his wife to stay at home. He prevailed and talked her into it. She stayed at home. For some strange reason, they made that decision. Had they not, his wife might have been one of the first ones shot that morning.
6: The suspect in the shooting is in custody. We have multiple casualties inside the synagogue. We have three officers who have been shot. And at this time, we have no more information because we are still clearing the building and trying to figure out if the situation is safe, if there are any more threats inside the building. So that's all we have at this point.
1: They were very lucky. So were we. My wife and I, of course, are so grateful that our loved ones didn't get caught in the crossfire. My kids had only one scrape, one of the girls, from hopping over a fence. And yet I imagine that many of the families of the 11 dead asked why God hadn't spared their loved ones. I agree. That's one of those timeless questions that we all ask. It's a question that believers of all stripes, and the Jewish people in particular, have asked since literally the time of Job. It's a mystery why some leave this world in a violent way, seemingly prematurely, while others seem to stay longer in this valley of tears, and if and when certain people are protected and others are or aren't. I have no answer there, though I know that God is the author of life, and God wasn't the one pulling the trigger in that synagogue. The evil that transpired there was not an act of benevolence by a loving God. I also feel confident in saying this: the true tree of life is not an earthly one, but an eternal one. This world, unlike the heavenly paradise we seek, is full of sin and rot. The trees in this world, they decay and they die. Eternal life and perfect bliss are not reachable in this world. They come in the next. Now that might be small consolation, I understand, to the grieving and hurting loved ones of the Tree of Life Synagogue, but honestly, I think it's truly the best that we can say.
0: And we've been listening to Paul Kengor, who teaches at nearby Grove City College. And by the way, that's where our own Robbie Davis went to college. And what a story he told indeed. Why do some leave this world prematurely at the hands of a madman and a mass murderer like this, while others don't? And I don't think Paul could have put it better, and I don't think there's a better way to put it. It's a mystery. And in the end, well, we can't put ourselves in God's mind. And it's a mystery. Paul Kengor's story, his family's story of a tragedy in Pennsylvania that still lives with him today and will live on with him forever. This is Our American Stories. 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
0: And we continue with our American stories. In a thrilling moment-by-moment narrative based on a wealth of recently declassified documents and in-depth interviews, authors Bob Drury and Tom Clavin tell the remarkable story of the evacuation of Saigon in Last Man Out, the true story of America's heroic final hours in Vietnam. This closing chapter of the war would become the largest scale evacuation ever carried out, as improvised by a very small unit of Marines. Here's Bob Drury with the story.
18: In 1973, the United States, South Vietnam, and the Democratic Republic of North Vietnam signed the Paris Peace Accords. Now, according to those accords, everybody hoped and wished, especially in the United States, that we were going to have another Korea situation, that it was going to be a country divided in two, there was going to be a DMZ, there was going to be a peace line for whenever. The North Vietnamese never had any idea of standing by these accords. They were constantly probing. They even were allowed to leave men, 130,000 men, construction workers, on the soil of the Republic of Vietnam. Finally, in the fall of 1974, led by a charismatic and strategic and tactical genius, and unfortunately named genius, General Van Tien Dung, they decided to invade. They broke the Paris Peace Accords. Now, we knew they were doing this. We had satellites, we had B-52 photos, we had everything. But Congress was just so sick of the war in Vietnam. We were out. We had some men. We had Marine security guards, MSGs, at provincial consulars. We had a half a platoon in Saigon. We had some advisors in. We were in the middle of recession here in the United States. We just didn't want to spend any more money. We just wanted to kind of wipe our hands of Vietnam. It was a bad deal. Dung didn't believe that. He thought us capitalist running dogs, we have something up our sleeve. So he probed at first, sending out scout teams. They met with no resistance. The South Vietnamese Army, the ARVNs, the Army of the Republic of Vietnam, fell apart. Their officers deserted. Men were left leaderless, nowhere to go, did not know what to do. What happened was, is after a while, General Dung, the North Vietnamese General Dung said, you know what? The Americans aren't going to do anything. He was expecting a B-52 strike like the last time North Vietnam had invaded South Vietnam. It never came. So gradually, he picked up speed. And the North Vietnamese Army, 150,000 men, more than 150,000 men, sluiced through South Vietnam. Provinces, cities fell. Pleiku fell. Wei City fell. Da Nang, a beautiful little port city of 500,000 people, became a swollen, seething cauldron of ARVN deserters, ARVN retreaters, civilians on the road. The roads were just, as the ARVNs, as the South Vietnamese soldiers retreated into Da Nang, they raped and they looted, and Da Nang just became this swollen city. And finally we decided we have to have a plan, we have to get people out of here. What we tried to do is we tried an evac, both a fixed wing and a helicopter out of Da Nang. Fell apart immediately, in large part because our own allies, our former allies, the ARVNs, thought we were cutting and running, which we were, and started firing on the American aircraft coming in. The MSG unit, the Marine Security Guard unit, a small unit in Da Nang, almost got into several firefights with their ostensible allies until they were finally snuck out in the back of a garbage truck. Finally, a sea lift was instituted. The U.S. and South Vietnam took as many boats, barges, ships as they could, sent them up there, and it became a total mess. Women were tossing their babies into the water. RV units were boarding fishing smacks, throwing the civilians overboard, old men and old women just throwing them overboard and commandeering these fishing smacks to get south. It was ugly. There were no ARVN commanders, no South Vietnam commanders to keep any kind of order. And we learned something from Da Nang, and that was, a sea lift from anywhere else is going to be kind of dicey. So now, General Dung, he hadn't planned on taking Saigon until perhaps late in 1975. But most likely in 1976 after the rainy season. Yet here he is, he finds himself, this started in late 1974, in early April, mid-April 1975, he finds himself with an army of 150,000 people encircling Saigon. He's going back and forth with it. Dung was a smart man. He knew that now was the time to strike. It was just, what were the Americans going to do, the Americans in Saigon? Now, as I said, there was this Marine Security Guard battalion, but it wasn't really a battalion, it was between 50 and 60 people. And 3 days before, the 7th Fleet, which was cruising the waters off South Vietnam in international waters out in the South China Sea, they sent in a platoon of Fleet Marines, early reaction commando types. According to the Paris Peace Accords, we weren't allowed to have more than X amount of soldiers in South Vietnam, and the MSGs pretty much took up that quota. So they sent 50 young men, and they had them wearing leisure suits and carrying their guns and uniforms in duffel bags. I remember Top Valdez, who was the NCO in charge of the MSGs in Saigon, said, oh yeah, that's really gonna fool the North Vietnamese. They're never gonna know we're here. And there's all kinds of Americans still in there, not only civilians, but State Department, Spook, CIA. There's Army advisors, Air Force advisors, Navy advisors. But let's face it, the two main players in Saigon right now are the ambassador, Graham Martin, an elegant man, tall, a shock of white hair, always had a jaunty cigarette dangling from his lips. Unfortunately, he was a young man. He was only in his late 50s, but he looked about 75 because he was sick. He was physically sick, he was had walking pneumonia, and he was under the mental stress that I just can't imagine being under. He, not only the walking pneumonia, he was taking drugs for an old car accident, and he was deluded. Now, when I say deluded, I'm not trying to be pejorative, but he thought he was the only man. He was the ambassador, he was the man in charge in South Vietnam. He thought he was the only man who could cut a deal with the North Vietnamese, who are slowly but surely encircling Saigon. And he would not call for any kind of evacuation because he thought a deal was imminent. His powers of diplomacy were going to cut a deal with the North Vietnamese. And it was delusional. So finally, enough is enough for General Dung, and he thinks he's going to poke a little stick at the Americans to get him out quicker. Because he knows once the Americans go, he's got the country. He saw what happened to the fourth largest army. South Vietnam had the fourth largest army in the world. He went through it like, you know what, through a goose. He saw what happened up north. He said, I'm going to take Saigon. Then there's troops down in the breadbasket, down in the Mekong Delta, but you know what, I'm going to encircle them and take them the same way. Let's get these Americans out of here. I don't want to start another war. I will if I have to. They're running dogs. He hated us. They're capitalist running dogs. He hated us. But my orders are, don't start another war. So before the morning of April 29th, the Ambassador Martin had ordered Jim Keane to split his MSG detachment. He said, I need extra people out at the airport. There was a defense attaché's office next to the airport, adjacent to the airport. It's where we had run everything during the Vietnam War. Westmoreland was stationed there. All the big generals were stationed there. Now it was still the same buildings, but it just had advisors. And he said, I need men out at the DAO because if we're going to do a helicopter evacuation, it's got to be from the DAO, this defense attaché's office adjacent to the airport. So Keane's like, no, I can't split my command. I only have 55 people. I can't split my command. And here's something about the MSGs. They're the only branch of the Marine Corps that takes their orders from a civilian. They're not in the normal chain of command. So this, what the State Department says, usually through a regional security officer, an RSO stationed at every embassy, and the RSO said, send them out there. The ambassador wants them out there, send them out there. So Keane went to Top Valdez and he said, we got to send 16 guys out there. You pick them, Top. Don't get any of my newbies in trouble. Now, there were a couple kids who had just come into South Vietnam. Valdez is thinking, you know what? The North Vietnamese want us out of Saigon so badly, they're never going to bomb the airport. I'm going to send all my inexperienced newbies out there.
0: 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You're listening to Bob Drury, co-author of Last Men Out. When we come back, more of this compelling story, a story you haven't heard probably here on Our American Stories.

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0: And we continue with Our American Stories and with Bob Drury telling the story of our evacuation of Saigon. In the end, he's telling the story of the last days of Vietnam and the Vietnam War. Let's pick up where we last left off here again, Bob Drury.
17: Before dawn on the morning of April 29th, General Deng rocketed and shelled the airport with heavy artillery. There was like 6,000 rockets and shells landing every minute. But one of those shells landed right on a Darwin judge. He had been in country 2 months. Corporal Charles McMahon. They were manning a guard post. They were obliterated by a rocket. Dead. The airfields are now, you can't land a fixed wing. They're cratered. And Martin, still in his delusional state, we could fix this. We could fix this and start getting the C-130s in here. He gets back to the embassy, and Major Jim Keane knows his two men are dead now, his two kids. And he says, I don't want you to report this to the Marine Corps chain of command. Major Keane says, well, what do you mean you don't want? He said, you take orders from me. If they find out these guys are dead, they're going to pull the plug on me. And Keane is thinking, pull the plug on you? The plug is already pulled. Plug is pulled for Darwin Judge. Plug is pulled for Charles McMahon. That's when Keane realized he and Top Valdez were going to have to manage this evacuation with the Marines they had on hand. Now, these MSGs, what happens is commanders take the top 1%. They're less than 1% of the Marine Corps. The commander, company commanders, pluck the top guys in their units. They have to go through a selection process, and if they get to MSG school, there's still a 30 or 40% attrition rate. So these guys are kids, but they're tough kids, and they're smart kids, and they're dedicated kids. These are some of the kids that, boom, not only the personal tension between the ambassador and Keane, but now the city of Saigon is turning into a churning, roiling, chaotic mess. They have to keep it together. So the original plan was everybody from the embassy was going to go over to the defense attaché's office, and we're all going to helicopter out from there. Well, Keane and Valdez said, nah, that's not going to happen. You know people are going to run to the flag. We're not going to be able to get through these choke streets. Saigon is now like Da Nang. There's 2 million Arvin, whether you want to call them deserters, whether you want to call them defeated soldiers, but the fact is they're walking around with guns and are very pissed off at the Americans, who they're obviously leaving. So all day this is going on. The ambassador had Henry Kissinger on his side. Graham Martin and Kissinger were kind of the leftover from Nixon legacy, and they kept saying if Nixon were still in office, we'd be giving General Deng a good dose of vitamin B-52. But Nixon had been impeached, kind of Gerald Ford wanted to wash his hands of it, so Kissinger had the most to lose, so they kept stalling. Finally, the Marine High Command, the Secretary of Defense, and Gerald Ford convinced Ambassador Martin Kissinger, it's time to get out. So begins a day, April 29th, 1975, of just manic helicopters in, out. In at 5,500 feet, out at 4,500 feet. Small arms fire the entire time. Is it coming from Arvins? Is it coming from NVA snipers who are now, they could see the NVA. The MSGs are up on the roof. They're working 24 hours. Shoveling classified information into this brace of furnaces. They could see, they could look over the roof, they could see firefights between the NVA and the few Arvins, the Army of the Republic of Vietnam, who are still fighting, who are still standing tall and fighting. They're watching these firefights while they're shoveling. They shoveled $5 million in cash into these furnaces, American cash, who knows how many Vietnamese piastres. All day long this goes on, so finally, during the daylight hours, they manage to clear out the defense attaché's office. The fleet Marines send a small platoon over to the embassy. Now the only thing that's left in the city is this one little outpost, the United States Embassy, a 3 square mile outpost. And the crowds around it, which had been 2,000, which had been 10,000, which had been 50,000, are now 60,000. And a lot of them are armed, and a lot of them are peed off soldiers. So all day long, this is going on, the crowd surging, and some of the stories. I mean, Jim Keane and Top Valdez, and to an extent Mike Sullivan, are kind of like the little Dutch boy. They're plugging holes in the dike. Here, here, they're coming over the wall. Here, lock that gate, lock that gate. And the guys, they're standing there, and they have to let in Americans. American reporters, American State Department guys who maybe were stuck downtown. Anybody's got an American passport, and third-party nationals, our allies, our Koreans. There's a few Brits left in town. And they're standing at the gate, and they're lifting people over the gate. And while they're doing it, people are coming up to them, and they're opening bags of jewels or Krugerrands. Bobby Frayne's watching one time, and this woman comes, her husband's making a way through the crowd with his elbows. The woman's carrying something. Sure enough, they get close. The husband takes it, heaves it up. It's a baby, gets caught under barbed wire on top. One of the MSGs runs up, unhooks it, but per orders, gently drops it back down, can't take it in. Heartbreaking stories. Mr. Na came up to an MSG, and he got close enough to the gate, and he's kind of a withered old Vietnamese man, and he's got an old Vietnamese army jacket on with a row of medals, and he pulls a yellowed envelope, creased envelope out of his pocket, and he slips it through, and one of the MSGs opens it up, and it's from the Pleiku Officers Club, dated 1967. And it says, Mr. Na has served not only his country, but the United States of America well. Please consider that when you deal with Mr. Na. And Mr. Na had one arm. And he holds a thing, and he starts, wash dishes, Officers Club, wash dishes. And I remember the MSG just turned around and just said, who am I to play God like this? Who am I to say, yes, you can come in? And in the meanwhile, all the Vietnamese that are in there, there's like 1,000 Vietnamese inside the compound already, they're all the fat cats. They're the ghost soldiers, the sons of politicians that didn't have to go into the army that bought their way out. Fat cats with suitcases, and you know what's in those suitcases. They're smuggling out gold, they're smuggling out jewels, they're smuggling out money. And these poor MSGs, they're on the gates, and even though they were kids, they had to make this decision. These are 19, 20-year-old kids put in this position who joined the Marines. Don't forget, you're not drafted by the Marines, who joined the Marines to fight for their country, to fight in Vietnam for their country. It went on all night. The big sea stallions, you know, the Chinook, the Army Chinook, the helicopter that's emblematic of Vietnam, and they were landing in the parking lot. The CH-46 Sea Knights were landing on the roof. They had an assembly line going. The DAO is already empty, so now it's just the embassy. Jim Keane, the Sea Stallions are made to carry maybe 30, 35 Marines. Jim Keane is packing 70 Vietnamese, smaller, lighter Vietnamese. At first, he was letting them take one bag. After a while, no bags, no bags. But the crowd, so many people are sneaking in, the crowd doesn't seem like it's getting any smaller. This goes on all day, all night. They line up every vehicle they have to form a ring of light. And these helicopter pilots were just magnificent. The only room these big choppers had to come down was straight down, fill up. Keane would throw 75 on. If the guy couldn't get air, he'd take 5 off. If the guy got a little air, straight up. One crash, and boom, there goes your chopper pad, and the evacuation's over.
0: And you've been listening to Bob Drury tell a heck of a story. And by the way, he is co-author, along with Tom Clavin, of the book Last Man Out, The True Story of America's Heroic Final Hours in Vietnam. And heroic, indeed they were. Remarkable were these final hours. And it's a story most Americans don't know and should know. And that's what we do every day here on Our American Stories, is tell stories about what we did. Because if we don't remember what we did, we won't know who we are. And that's a great quote from Reagan's last address to the country, his farewell address in 89. And John F. Kennedy thought similarly about American history, a great Democrat president and a great Republican. We need to know our stories. And by the way, Clavin and Drury have told all kinds of stories on this show. Go to ouramericanstories.com to find them. When we come back, more of this remarkable story, our final days in Vietnam, here on Our American Stories.

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0: And we continue with Our American Stories and with Bob Drury telling the story of our final days in Vietnam. Let's go back to Bob with the rest of the story.
10: And finally, Gerald Ford sends word to the 7th Fleet where he says, we got to get the ambassador out of there. The ambassador, what the hell is he still doing here? He was supposed to be out of there 12 hours ago. He won't leave, President Ford. What do you mean he won't leave? And this dithering is going on in Washington when one of my favorite characters in the book, Jerry Berry, handsome as the day is long, still is. I mean, he looks like a movie star. He's been flying 18 straight hours. He lands on the USS Dubuque. Marine commandant comes out. The Marine general in charge of the 7th Fleet comes out and he says, Colonel Barry, you will take the ambassador out on your next run. You're a Marine colonel. You don't ask a three-star why. Yes, sir, I will is the answer. He gets in. He's flying in. He and his co-pilot. It's dark. They're taking small arms fire. There's a monsoon moving in. They can't use the 45 and 5,500.

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1: Sure enough, he's there for a good 20 minutes. The ambassador comes out, even at this point, poor, decrepit, broken, realizes that it's time to go. So then word comes, the MSGs are still manning the gates, they're still manning the walls. While at the same flight the ambassador goes on, Jim Keynes gets a message from the fleet, button it up. He goes downstairs to Top Valdez and he says, button it up, Top. Top looks over and says, not only are there still 10,000 people trying to get in, but there are 500-600 people that have already gotten in legally. Tom says, doesn't even say anything, just looks at him. And Keene says, orders, button it up. They shut the door, they disable the elevators, they run upstairs. And by this point, there's about 60 of them. A few fleet Marines are mixed in with the Marine security guards. Still dark out, they get up to the roof, boom. Everything, all hell breaks loose downstairs. The people steal the heartbreaking thing. People outside the gates stole a fire truck, broke through the gates, broke through the big mahogany doors of the chancery and the embassy, and made their way up the stairs to the sixth floor, where the Marines are like barricaded against them. But some Marines are looking over, and the 400 who were left, who were supposed to get out, are just standing there, and they called them sticks. They had them in sticks of like 60 people apiece, and they're just standing there with the sticks, with their luggage, and with their kids, and with their wives, waiting for the Americans to come and save him. And once again, I'm telling you, people were brokenhearted up there. So there was a brief pause where the helicopters stood down because of flying time, and an even bigger Marine general in Hawaii, Lew Wilson, Medal of Honor winner, he put out an order. He said, anybody that doesn't go and get my Marines, I don't care what service they're in, I'm court-martialing them. So they started flying again. They come in, Jim Keane does a head count. He realizes, even stripped of their vests, stripped of their helmets, stripped of their weapons, he said, I'm not going to get all my men in. I'm not going to get my MSGs in. He turns to Top Valdez. He says, Top, give me 10 men I could die with. So these helicopters take off. Now there's 11 men left on the roof. A few minutes later, the sun comes up. The irony is several. It's the most beautiful sunrise that it is a beautifully clear day. The monsoon clouds have cleared. It's the most beautiful sunrise that Jim Keane has ever seen in his life. In Washington, Henry Kissinger holds a press conference. Gets up at the same podium where 2 years before he announced peace in our time after the Paris Peace Accords. At the very same podium, he now announces that all Americans who wanted to get out of South Vietnam are out. When he said wanted to get out, some reporters remained behind. Kissinger sees an aide talking to him. He says, excuse me, cut short his press conference, walks off. The aide whispers, and we got 11 Marines unaccounted for. 11 Marines unaccounted for? What do you mean unaccounted for? We lose it? In the confusion, what happened was when the ambassador went out at 3:48 a.m., Jerry Berry's call sign, the tiger is out. The tiger is out of his cage. In the original evacuation plan, the ambassador was going to be the last to leave. So they were still working on that. Oh, the tiger's out of his cage? There's nobody left. So the 11 Marine security guards, Keane, Valdez, Mike Sullivan, eight kids, eight tough kids, eight dedicated kids, but eight kids, they're up in this roof. They barricaded the door. Dawn comes, and the small arms fire just increases. Is it coming from Arvin's? Once again, is it coming from NVA snipers? Probably a little of both. Valdez is monkey walking around the perimeter, kind of counting the weapons. You know, everybody's got an M16, everybody's got a sidearm. We got a couple of shotguns up here, it looks like. We got 250 cal machine guns. And he's saying to himself, what is this? This is nothing. We got 150,000 hardened, angry NVA soldiers out there. Jim Keane senses the tension, senses his 10 other Marine security guards are wondering, where's our chopper? He calls a meeting. They all get in a circle. They huddle up. And he says, listen, here's the deal. General Dung does not want to start a war with the United States. If he kills us, he starts a war with the United States. But you know what? I've been in action in small unit.

0: things go wrong. So there could be a small unit fight. We don't know what's coming through that door next. It could be pissed off Arvinds. It could be NVA. I don't want you firing back at anyone. He said, I want everybody laying low, and I want everybody on their toes. We're going to get out of here. We're going to get out of here. But he didn't believe in himself. In his after-action report, he wasn't sure. So there's just scenes. Steve Bauer, an MSG from Long Island, he had smuggled two bottles. He had been carrying them for 3 weeks in his rucksack. He had a bottle of Johnny Walker Black and a bottle of Johnny Walker Red. He calls the MSGs, except for Top Valdez and Jim Keane, around, and they kind of sit Indian style in a circle, and they pass the bottles around. Top and Major Keane are over in the corner. As they're speaking, Keane looks over, and he sees there's something going on in that circle. The two bottles of whiskey. Top, go see what's going on. Valdez walks over, and just in time to hear Bobby Frain saying, no Tiger cages for me, no Hanoi Hilton for me. You know, we're going to take a vote right now. If those gooks are going to take my dog tags, I want them to have to dig through a pile of dead gooks before they can get their hands on them. And somebody else said, let's take a vote. It's a unanimous vote. They vote to fight. So they kind of disperse. The sun is up now. It's getting hotter. Bobby Frain gets behind his M50. He's got a clear field of fire of not only the stairwell, but the British Embassy across the street where maybe they might take fire from. Terry Bennington, hard scrabble kid, a hard scrabble. Just, he grew up, he had a Dickens childhood. His mother committed suicide, trying to kill Terry and his two brothers, but she failed, but she killed herself. She tried to blow up the house. His father was an alcoholic who basically rented him out to subsistence share farmers who kept him feral, barefoot in a shack to farm tobacco. The Marine Corps was the only family he had ever known. And he's looking around and he's looking around at the 10 other Marines that there is. It's like 11 frayed nerve ends. We're all connected. It's more than being brothers. It's more than loving each other. We are each other. Dave Norman, a 19-year-old from Ohio, he's up on the helipad. He's laying, he can hear the clanking of the Soviet tanks that the NVA is using. He could hear the treads clanking coming over the Newport Bridge. And he's thinking, I don't mind dying with these men. I just wish I could get to see my mom and dad one more time before I die. But if I'm gonna die, I'm proud to die with these men. Steve Shuler, once earlier in the day, they had opened the gates to let in two American reporters, and they had formed a V, and Steve was at the end, and his Arvind rushed him with his gun, and boom, bayoneted him in there, and he stuck his finger in there, and he lost consciousness for a moment or so, stuck a dirty rag in there, and Top wanted to evacuate him out. He wouldn't evacuate unless his guys were going to. Steve Shuler's now up on the roof. He's picking through some of the clothes, looking for a clean t-shirt, or at least a not so much dirty t-shirt, so he could stuff up the pussy, bloody wound he has. I mean, these men are all alone with their thoughts. Top Valdez is thinking of his two teenage boys, not much younger than the guys he's in charge with. And he is thinking how proud he is. And if we die up here, somebody better tell this story.
1: And a superb job on the production of that story and the editing by Greg Hengler. And if you want to read the rest of the story and much more, pick up Bob Drury's Last Men Out, the true story of America's heroic final hours in Vietnam. Again, Bob co-authored this fantastic read with Tom Clavin, both of them regular contributors here on Our American Stories. By the way, 11 frayed nerve ends, Bob said about these 11 Marines, these MSGs. It was more than they knew each other. It was more than they loved each other. We were each other, he said about these 11 guys. The story of the last men out of Vietnam here on Our American Stories.

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3: From ABC News, I'm Dave Packer. From April to June, the U.S. economy grew less than analysts were expecting. The Commerce Department says GDP growth slowed from 2.1% in the first 3 months of the year to 1.5% in the second quarter.
4: And the Commerce Department also says overall economic growth is slowing down. GDP increased by an annual rate of 1.5% in the second quarter of the year. Keep in mind, though, consumers power the economy, and consumer spending has been very resilient. One sign that we are seeing in this data is that consumers are dipping into their savings to help pay for some of these higher prices.
3: ABC's Elizabeth Schilsey. Growing concerns about Russia's war in Ukraine possibly expanding. A Russian missile hit Poland during an attack on Ukraine.
5: Poland and NATO saying their air and ground defenses were activated. Prime Minister Tusk also saying the missile was a Russian KH-101 cruise missile. It came as Russia unleashed another massive air assault into western Ukraine, where Poland shares a border. Those strikes killing at least 8 people, including 3 children in one family. Britt Clenett, ABC News, London.
3: The federal government warning communities about cyber threats to water systems after 30 plants in Minnesota were hit with cyber attacks. Multiple U.S. officials tell ABC News the attacks may be linked to Iran.
6: State officials and the FBI are trying to determine who is behind a wide-scale cyber attack targeting more than 30 water treatment systems in the state of Minnesota. In one case, the hackers were actually able to shut down the flow of water from the well and water treatment plant in the tiny

0: city of Brom, forcing officials to provide clean water to residents already stored in its water tower.
1: ABC's Pierre Thomas. Colin Gray, the father of a Georgia teenager who carried out a deadly mass shooting at his high school, has been sentenced to 15 years in prison. Prosecutors say he provided the rifle used in the 2024 attack where two students were killed. 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
1: Facebook parent company Meta today reported disappointing second quarter earnings along with a 55% jump in costs and expenses, leading investors to worry if Meta and other tech companies are overspending on AI. ABC's Christian Cordero.
4: Looming over all of this are legal expenses from high-profile court cases, not to mention the stain on reputation that potentially came from that. And then also severance costs from recent layoffs, which are largely attributed to artificial intelligence.
1: 10 people facing charges for alleged locker room hazing incidents at a high school in Wincott, Pennsylvania, near Philadelphia. ABC's Armando Garcia reports.
5: Four coaches and six players on the Cheltenham High School football team have been indicted by a grand jury after a 15-year-old student told one of the coaches he had been jumped by his teammates in the locker room in September 2025.
6: The juvenile victim described the incident as being punched, kicked, and stomped in the head and the groin with cleats, forcing him to curl up to protect himself and his head.
5: The district attorney says the alleged high school attackers also used a broomstick against the victim.
6: There has been reluctance by most parties, adults and juveniles, to tell what they knew, what they saw, what they heard.
7: Armando Garcia, ABC News, New York.
1: The school superintendent says those responsible are being held accountable through the criminal justice system. The Trump administration today announced a new campaign encouraging military veterans to become truck drivers. Dave Packer, ABC News.
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14: All right, let's do it. 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Jamie Markley, David Van Camp, Scott Robbins. Okay, if I were to ask you, what are the biggest things we learned from the Fauci diary? Your answer would be what?
15: Well, he lied.
14: Constantly.
15: Yeah. On everything. It's just about everything, yes.
16: He didn't feel safe with the vaccine about catching COVID.
14: No.
15: After telling us all that once we had the vaccine, we were unable to catch it or pass it.
14: Well, he had an adverse effect from it.
16: Yeah, it's a lung clot or something, right?
15: But who knew? Yes. Nobody knew that.
14: He wasn't honest about any of that.
15: No.
14: Okay?
12: and you think about what everyone went through.

0: with COVID. And I know the left right now is saying, you know, people just want to move on and Republicans just want to go back to this old story. No, no, no, no, no, no, no. No, people want justice, remember?
1: No justice, no peace.
0: People want justice. They want the truth. It's starting to come out more and more for a lot of people that didn't know this stuff, right? ABC, Good Morning America. We want to know, how will they cover yesterday's hearing? And I'll just play it for you and get your reaction.
2: And Jay, a sign of the times, that Dr. Fauci hearing yesterday, about as partisan as it gets.
0: You're saying, wait a second, this wasn't part of the lead? No, no, no, no, no. No, we had Iran, which I understand. Then it's the weather. Then it's Trump's pick for AG facing problems. And this is on the back end of that. Okay, that's where it starts.
3: It was, and now, after that hearing, the chair of that committee, Senator Rand Paul of Kentucky, says he wants to move to hold Dr. Fauci in contempt of Congress after Fauci pled the fifth more than 100 times in that fiery hearing yesterday. Fauci said he did so as a way of protecting himself because he accused Paul of having, in his words, a, quote, unhinged obsession with putting him in prison. Paul has said that because Fauci has this preemptive pardon from President Biden that covers Fauci's time in government, he may not be allowed to exercise his constitutional right to plead the fifth. But Paul acknowledged to me that's an untested legal theory that the courts are going to have to settle, George.
2: Jay O'Brien, thanks very much.
4: That's it.
0: There you go. That's it. Nothing about what he took the country through, how he lied on so many different things. Nothing about that. Just, you know, legally, where do we stand now? And that way they can say, well, we covered it.
4: Just sign of the times, partisan. Yeah.
0: But, you know, it was like you said yesterday, Scott. Well, at least the country is going to hear what happened.
5: Yeah.
0: And I said, you know, they're probably not.
5: No, they're not.
0: Because these media outlets want to shield their audience from ever knowing it.
5: I will say, I watched.
0: And that's what's maddening. And I'm not going to go off all day about it, but gosh dang,
5: no,
0: dude.
5: But the Today Show had a couple of excerpts that came from Republicans.
0: Well,
5: you know, while they were going hard after him.
0: Yeah, ABC's probably the worst.
5: Oh, ABC is definitely the worst.
0: You know, I'm texting with a buddy of mine earlier today, and this was a guy who didn't believe a lot of this BS and questioned the mask and never got vaccinated, didn't trust it. And his family made it out to be, you're crazy. Mm-hmm. I can't believe you're buying into all these conspiracies. And ivermectin, And it turned out he's right. And he's asking me, do you think my family's actually going to say, hey, you were right?
4: No.
0: Probably not. Because they may not even hear it.
4: No, I mean.
5: No, that's a valid point on your part. I didn't even think about that, but I just keep thinking, I guess everyone will hear it, but you're right.
0: And I know it's not like I'm going to sit here and pine for the good old days, but it wasn't that long ago where at least when a story like this was out there, you could talk to people that you disagreed with politically and say, well, what do you think of this now? Because you're operating knowing the same information. And we're way past that. Because where they get news, they don't want them to know what really happened. And that's pretty frustrating.
5: Well, these were private conversations Richard Nixon was having about Watergate. They should never have been exposed to the public.
4: Well, plus, Nixon was set up. They framed him. Anyway.
5: Yeah, right. Exactly.
0: So, man, that's the part that's frustrating. Trump talked about this, David?
4: Yeah, he did. Well, President Trump, he weighed in on Fauci's testimony, and he's trying to distance himself from Fauci as much as possible.
0: Yes.
6: But Fauci wanted to have nobody wearing masks, if you remember, and then everybody had to wear five masks, as many masks as you could get. I mean, made a lot of mistakes, and he wasn't a big factor for me. He was a very big factor for Biden. And if you remember, even though we were
0: Well, hold on a second.
4: Yeah.
0: I mean, dude, it was in the diary that he was yelling at Birx that Fauci and you basically trashed our economy.
4: Yeah.
0: I mean, so, yeah, I mean, you were leaning on him early on.
7: James!
0: You know that's true. Come on.
4: That is true.
0: It's fine. I don't blame anyone for saying we had no idea what was going on. We had to trust this guy. Who else were we going to trust? You know, I would go along with that, but anyway.
6: Prime time in terms of that whole disaster of COVID, far people died fewer in the Trump administration than in the Biden administration. We ran it well.

0: Operation Warp Speed was talked about as being one of the great success stories anywhere in the world, actually.
1: He held it up.
0: He did a good job. But many more people died under Biden than died in the Trump administration from COVID. COVID was a disaster, but Fauci did not help.
2: No, he did not help. No.
3: Well, that is a true statement. Well, Fauci did not help.
4: Yeah, because then, I mean, you know, this guy turned full fascist, Fauci did, and, you know, with the vaccine, it's like, now it's time to do what you're told. Dude, there is not another person in the medical world who has done more to damage trust in science and in medicine than Anthony Fauci, and he will never acknowledge that.
3: 100% agree with you on that.
2: Yes.
3: From
2: well
3: now
2: said.
3: On, if something happens again, we are going to be as skeptical as we can be.
2: Yeah.
3: Because we won't believe a damn word they're telling us.
2: No.
3: Rightfully so.
2: Yeah.
3: You've earned that privilege.
2: No, he was out to protect himself.
3: Yes.
2: In a number of different ways.
3: He's a monster. The guy's a monster.
2: Oh, and a complete narcissist.
4: Oh, yeah.
3: Yes.
2: Addicted to celebrity. More on that a little bit later. What's the clip here?
4: Well,
2: Birx on Fauci.
4: Deborah Birx, the White House coordinator for COVID early on, big player in the Trump administration.
3: Scarf lady.
4: Scarf lady, yeah.
3: Yeah, in case you're wondering.
2: Well, you found her pretty attractive. You were a little smitten there for a while, Scotty.
3: Well, I mean, it was the scarves. I fancied them.
4: On News Nation, she said, hey, you know, the initial intent was not to have people close down entirely, and then she did let something slip. I mean, she's kind of throwing Fauci under the bus in, like, a very polite way. But
2: okay,
4: yeah,
2: roll it.
5: We put out guidelines to slow the spread, and the next thing we know, everything is closed down. Now I know that Dr. Fauci was having private conversations with these governors and mayors to tell them to close the schools and to tell them, while we were trying to figure out how to contain the virus without doing all of that, a long way of saying, you know, you have to follow what your commander in chief is saying to you. That doesn't mean that you change the science. It doesn't mean you change the data. But you figure out a way to execute the plan that they want. There were solutions, but it became very political. And we all have to be aware, because it was a presidential election year, it was really important for blue states to show that they were taking it very seriously, and they overclosed. And we just have to be honest.
2: Oh, my gosh.
3: Where were you at then?
2: Yeah, no kidding. Because Trump was being called a monster.
4: Yeah.
2: By saying, hey, we want to open up by Easter.
4: Yeah.
2: Remember that churches wanted to be back open. Oh, no, no, no.
4: Yeah.
2: I mean, Fauci didn't even want families getting together for Christmas.
4: Nope. Right.
2: For Thanksgiving.
4: Unless it was him and his wife and the family of Jake Tapper from CNN.
2: Of course. Yes. Or getting together with Chris Cuomo. Yeah, that was all good and fine. But you, the little people. No, no, no, no, no. We can't have any of that. And Birx also said what?
4: Dude, this one is funny to me. This was on CBS, on their online, on the streaming platform. She was asked about Fauci's obsession with his own fame.
2: Oh, I haven't heard this.
6: Right. Let you go, Dr. Birx. You know Dr. Fauci well. In his diaries, it is clear there are times he is captivated by his rising international fame. Is that a recognizable trait of his?
5: Well, if you've been to his office, you can see that he has a lot of photos of his dealing with high-level influencers and presidents. That is something that means something to him. It doesn't mean something to me, so it's difficult for me to comment.
2: Time out. It doesn't sound difficult for you. It sounds like you're clowning that dude because you're laughing.
4: Completely clowning that guy.
2: Yes.
4: I mean, it's something to him.
2: I
4: mean,
2: I don't know. That's hilarious.
5: But I don't think that clouded his judgment on what he was trying to do for the American people.
2: Please.
5: We all are human, and I hope we step back and allow Dr. Fauci that humanness at the same time holding Dr. Fauci, myself, and others accountable.
2: Okay.
3: She doesn't mean herself either, by the way.
2: Okay.
3: No, she's never been brought up in anything.
2: I forget who put together this montage, because it's like, I just, you know, we're human here. And when she says that, I'm like, no, you need to remember some things with the likes of Chris Hayes and Rachel Maddow and Fauci and all that.
7: Fox News, Rupert Murdoch's company, night after night, peddles these incredibly dangerous, poisonous lies about the literally life-saving coronavirus vaccine.
2: So Fox does,
8: we all know already, right, that if you get vaccinated, that vaccine will basically prevent you from getting sick with COVID. It will prevent you from having

0: out of the hospital with COVID symptoms. It will prevent you from dying from COVID. Great. Good for you.
1: Our data from the CDC.
2: Hold on a second. I feel like I need to add sound effects to this, if you don't mind.
3: Sure.
2: Okay, go ahead. Roll it.
1: Data from the CDC today suggests, that vaccinated people do not carry the virus, don't get sick, and that it's not just in the clinical trials, but it's also in real-world data.
0: Oh, instead of the virus being able to hop from person to person to person to person, spreading and spreading, sickening some of them, but not all of them, and the ones that it doesn't sicken don't know they have it, and then they give it to even more people because they didn't recognize they were...
4: If you're vaccinated, you don't have a risk, and that's the reason why we say it's as simple as black and white. You're vaccinated, you're safe. You're unvaccinated, you're at risk. Simple as that.
0: Right? Instead of
5: he lied through his freaking teeth.
3: He sure did.
6: He knew it. He knew that wasn't true.
2: I'm not even halfway through.
6: He knew that.
2: That
6: wasn't true.
2: We'll get to the rest of it later. Oh, it's maddening.
6: Rachel Maddow.
2: Oh yeah, you can trust her.
6: Very matter-of-factly.
2: Yeah.
6: You won't spread it. You won't get sick.
2: Yeah.
6: Yeah. Okay.
2: Russia collusion.
6: Again. Over and over again. Just nonsense.
2: And then there's a funny Fauci meme, David.
3: Yes. People are having a whole lot of fun with Fauci just pleading the fifth over and over again and splicing in other like viral moments. And this one caught my attention. And I think you fellas would appreciate it, too.
2: Okay.
7: Why are you gay?
8: On the advice of counsel, I respectfully decline to answer based upon my rights under the Fifth Amendment to the Constitution.
7: You are gay.
2: Oh, that clip is one of the all-time classics.
3: That was Gizmo memes, by the way. I want to give a hat tip to them.
2: Well done, Giz. Oh, Bill de Blasio. You got to hear this take from that guy. Remember the mayor of New York? And the five stories we're watching today coming up.

0: fridge looks amazing, Leslie. Sorry, I was being a little dramatic earlier.
1: Your kitchen says a lot about you. Let it brag with Wyman.
2: A Better Life with Dr. Sanjay Gupta.
3: I'm a big believer that it's the small changes you make every day that can lead you to feeling your best. 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I'm Dr. Sanjay Gupta, helping you live a better life.
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7: Number five, someone put up missing person posters for Mitch McConnell outside of the U.S. Senate. Describes him as 84 years of age, 5'9 in height, and turtle-like in appearance. Yes. Because he's been...
8: No, see, that's mean. That's just mean.
7: Well, he owes people an explanation as to where he is, like what's going on.
9: I can tell that you feel deep in your heart how mean it is by the way you busted out laughing.
8: Well, I didn't expect it. And when it came, it was funny. It was funny.
9: I felt bad.
8: I know. And I heard somebody say yesterday, James Carville was sitting on a hot rock. And that made me laugh, too. All right.
7: Number four, the Seattle police chief, Sean Barnes, dismissed by Mayor Katie Wilson. After controversy, because he wasn't in town and hasn't been in town for many crises in the city, because his family lives in Chicago.
8: He got blown out?
7: Yeah.
8: Whoa.
9: Only because that came to everyone's attention.
7: Yeah.
8: I guess what are you going to do, right?
7: Yeah. Well,
9: and he was upset with you, David?
7: That's what I heard, yeah.
8: We heard this. Yeah,
7: That, like, somebody at the police department wanted, like, my number or something like that. Not for an interview, but to, like... cease and desist or something. Okay.
9: Well, because you're like, if his family's in Chicago, maybe this isn't a good idea to have you the police chief in Seattle.
8: And Van Camp also questioned, how can you work remotely as a police chief?
7: Yeah, that doesn't make any sense. But yeah, after the deadly shooting at the Bite of Seattle, you got to go. Yeah, there's enough questions, and the response has been terrible, and he's suggesting midnight basketball and all that to teach kids to not shoot each other.
8: Well, Brandon Johnson will hire him in Chicago. No big deal. Put him in charge.
9: Yeah, well, so. I wonder, is he going to say, this is because of the color of my skin? Are we going to go that route?
7: We'll see.
8: Because David Van Camp talked about me.
9: That's right.
7: Yes, I have a direct line to Katie Wilson. I'm sure the communist mayor, who should also resign, by the way. But anyway, number three, outgoing Texas Republican Senator John Cornyn is blocking Trump's AG nominee because he's bitter about losing his primary. Number two, this is the same guy who, by the way, enthusiastically voted to confirm Merrick Garland.
9: Right.
7: To restore justice in the Justice Department and impartiality.

0: reality, please.
1: But he's got a proven conservative record.
0: Yeah. Full shaky. Number two, authorities in Spain are scrambling. This is crazy footage. Thousands of migrants are swarming and breaking through the border that separates Morocco and the Spanish territory of Ceuta in northern Africa.
1: Man.
0: It is wild, man. I saw one estimate of like 30,000 people trying to get in because Spain just granted amnesty to a whole lot of illegal aliens.
2: Yeah, and that's so what happens.
0: Now it's like, all right, let's kick down the door. Let's go.
2: Yeah.
0: Then number one, the U.S. has launched a new wave of strikes on Iran. We'll see what happens moving forward.
2: Yeah. I saw something sort of comical, and it was BuzzFeed. They don't do a lot of stuff right, but little things like this can be entertaining. Asking older adults what everyday inconvenience from the past would frustrate people today. And some of the answers were pretty good. Like waiting by the phone for a call.
3: Oh, yeah.
2: And you're just waiting, waiting, and there's no text. There's nothing like that.
3: No.
2: That would frustrate people. Or if you had to write everything down by hand because you don't have your phone.
3: Yeah.
2: So whether it was directions to something, a recipe, certain notes, you just have to write everything. The people would be frustrated by that today if they had to go back to it. Only mentioned finding out about snow days if you live in that part of the country. If you're like listening to the radio, just praying that your school was one that was going to be canceled.
3: And you know you missed it if you didn't hear it.
2: Are you sure?
3: We got to listen to that again because I'm sure.
2: Yeah. Using a manual typewriter.
3: Oh, gosh. Yeah.
2: Because you make a mistake and you have to get the white out. But you'd have to then flip the page up and then to get back down and something would happen and the line wouldn't be straight anymore.
3: Oh, God. It was terrible. Yeah.
2: That was very frustrating.
3: The sound of the paper you had to roll up in there, too.
2: Oh, yeah.
3: Just that sound.
2: Oh, yeah. Or waiting for report cards to know your grades.
3: Oh,
2: they wouldn't tell you.
3: Hated that.
2: And you're just gripping.
3: Hated it.
2: And then trying to figure out if you could turn one of the letters into something else.
3: Right. Well, you can turn a D into a B. I mastered that.
2: But that line is tough because it goes all the way. Yeah. And you start to curve it out. It looks pretty obvious.
3: Depends on the penmanship of the teacher, too.
2: I guess.
3: Yeah.
2: Yeah, Republicans shouldn't talk about COVID anymore. People just want to move forward. Who said that? The answer and what's your story? Straight ahead.

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7: 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The Markley Van Camp and Robin Show. I'm Jamie Markley, the Gen Xer. David Van Camp, you know, he's the millennial and the sexy boomer. That's Scott Robbins. So happen to see this from CNN. Bill de Blasio, former mayor of New York, talking about Fauci, talking about COVID, and get a load of this. Roll it.
8: Fauci is one of the people who helped this country get through it. I worked with him very closely when I was mayor of New York City because New York City was originally the epicenter in this country, and Fauci was, thank God, someone who actually knew something and was consistent in the advice he gave and was someone you could have a real conversation with, unlike so many other folks in the administration.
7: Just time out for a second.
9: Mm-hmm. Consistent?
7: How was he consistent? What does that mean? Dude, I know you know what I'm going to do.
9: Yeah.
7: Oh, gosh.
10: You have to.
11: And right now, people should not be walking. There's no reason to be walking around with a mask. When you're in the
7: And a month later,
11: there's no doubt that wearing masks protects you and gets you to be protected.
7: He was consistent.
11: So it's people protecting each other.
7: Right, of course. Anyway, go ahead.
8: But I think the bottom line here is Trump once again and the Republicans in the Senate, surprisingly, they can't get out of their own way, Caitlin. They should not be talking about something that happened 5 years ago, which the American people want to put behind them. They should be talking about the crisis of today, that the American people feel overwhelmed by their economic reality. And every time the Republicans relitigate the past, whether it's the 2020 election or whether it's COVID, it really sends a message that they're totally out of touch with the day-to-day life of average Americans. I just don't understand why they wanted to have this hearing, honestly.
7: Do you know how many people died?
9: Yeah.
7: You know how many people couldn't bury their relatives properly because of what was going on? You know how many people lost their jobs or lost their business and have wanted to see justice? Yeah, you just forget about that.
10: Yeah. There was...
7: Gas prices are high right now. Whatever.
10: Not to mention, one of the reasons why economically we are where we are is because of COVID. 100%. Because of our reaction to COVID. So,
7: yes.
10: Yeah, that's pretty pertinent, actually.
12: Last night I saw so many videos, too, of when they had those three-year-olds, two-year-olds, and those parents that had to put masks on them.
7: Oh,
12: and
7: yeah.
12: And those poor tortured kids. Good God, man.
7: I know.
12: And you're going to defend this guy?
7: Yes.
12: Sit down.
7: There were a bunch of them out there.
12: Gosh, I know there were. And some senators.
7: Yeah. Well, and yeah, David, to your point, you think about when inflation hit, it was...
13: I signed the bipartisan infrastructure again...
12: The interfloxion thing was going to work. On paper,
7: sure
12: it worked.
7: Sure it was.
12: Principle,
7: yeah.
12: No.
7: Yeah. And yeah, people shouldn't forget how so many lied about it. James Clapper. How many things did that guy lie about? This was CNN 2020.
14: Dr. Anthony Fauci tells a National Geographic that the evidence is very, very strongly leaning towards this could not have been artificially or deliberately manipulated. Everything about the stepwise evolution over time strongly indicates that this virus evolved in nature and then jumped species.
15: From the weight of the scientific evidence, and I think Dr. Fauci, whom I consider the real authoritative voice here, kind of reaffirmed that it was natural, and most likely scenario is it occurred from bats in the marketplace.
7: Yeah, bat. Except we know from the diary that out of, 12 scientists, 10 or like that came from a lab.
10: Yeah.
7: And two were like, maybe a wet market. I'm going to get him to change the mind on that.
10: Yeah.
12: Well, they
7: did be a shame.
12: Thing. They didn't, you know.
7: It'd be a shame if you lost all your funding.
12: Right, exactly.
7: Yeah.
12: Yeah.
7: Yeah. Okay. I know we should just probably move on.
12: It's hard to move on from this. It really is. Yeah. It's so difficult.
7: Well, if you want a completely different story, I'll tell you what, Candace Owens has now cracked the case.
12: Of what?
7: With the Charlie Kirk murder.
12: Oh, I thought you were going down a COVID rabbit hole again.
7: Oh, no. No.
12: Okay.
7: No, I mean, we've talked about this before. I think it's just terrible what she's done. And I know the people that follow her, there are some that are going to believe everything that she says. But she's really getting clowned online now. Because it's video of the dude that's doing a certain maneuver that apparently, according to Candace, can only be done by special, very special military people. It takes a ton of training.
10: It's the rooftop video that was shown in court of the sniper, presumably Tyler Robinson, because, the defense really didn't want that video out there.
7: No.
10: Because it's kind of damning to their case. But anyway, it's this guy up on the roof right before shooting and killing Charlie Kirk. And apparently, yes, there is a move that he does that can only be done
7: by a specialist.
10: There's no way
7: a Tyler Robinson could complete this move. Okay.
16: Our rooftop guy begins a tactical crawl. It's actually known in the military as a lateral crawl. Let's watch that.
7: That's what they do. And I'm watching videos of people watching this, and they're laughing their heads off.
12: Well, it's yes.
7: Because you saw what somebody had a clip of a baby doing the same move?
10: Doing the same move. Yeah, the lateral crawl. Yeah, there is something that people get trained how to do when they're carrying a rifle.
7: Yes.
10: Sure, but I mean, I've seen a 290-pound hunter who's never been in the military do a lateral tactical crawl, six paps in a deer blind,
12: Yeah, right, exactly. Yeah.
7: But just to continue this on is...
12: You just keep finding stupid things. Okay, lateral crawl. That's the new
10: tactical
12: one, huh?
10: Tactical lateral
12: crawl. Tactical lateral crawl. I think that's a Brooks and Dunn song.
7: Oh, there are comments. I mean, what was it? And I'm paraphrasing. It's Colvin from Turning Point USA.
10: Colvin, yeah.
7: And I think it was something too. This takes a new level of retardation. So, believe this. Like, it just,

0: saw other videos of people clowning it. I don't understand it.
1: Believable.
0: But I guess it's if you're making tons of money on it,
1: sure,
0: you got to keep it going.
2: That is unbelievable.
3: You had the side by side of a guy who's presumably not wanting to be seen by the crowd below, kind of sliding over towards where he would eventually take the shot,
0: mm-hmm.
3: and she puts it up side by side with a military officer getting shown, demonstrating the lateral slide. See,
0: but
3: they're identical.
0: But there are people just lapping that up. Paul.
1: I guarantee I'm going to hear from a couple today.
0: Yeah.
1: Up for us mocking Candace.
3: Well, too bad. I don't know what to tell you. It's silly.
1: No. How do you possibly?
0: Very much. Yes.
1: Agree. Truth teller she is.
0: Okay. Yes, sure. She's the only one
1: that's
0: willing to stand up to power.
1: Tactical lateral crawl.
0: Yes.
1: Wow, there's a new one.
3: My dog does a tactical lateral crawl when she has some poop left on her.
1: Yeah, when it's time to express the glands.
0: All right, it's that time. We do it a couple of times a day. Go around the table. It may not be the biggest story out there, but it caught your attention. You want to bring it in. David, today, what's your story?
3: I have something that I've never heard before. It's from Rachel Dolezal. This is the woman who led the NAACP Spokane branch, was caught lying about being black. And, I mean, it was just a case study in mental illness, obviously. Now, apparently, she was on that site Cameo, where you can pay a celebrity to give a personal greeting.
0: Really?
3: And somebody trolled her, and given her history and who she is, you know, she was a professor at some point of African American studies.
0: Yes.
3: And she missed the troll completely, and this joy was brought to you by $20 and some ingenuity.
0: Roll it.
4: Hi, this is Rachel Dolezal sending congratulations to the 13% crew for hitting 55% this year. That's amazing. When 13% of the company does 55% of the work, you deserve recognition. But truth be told, it's really more like 6% getting it done. So you know who you are. Congratulations on your success. And this message is from your regional manager.
3: So that is a troll referencing crime stats. It has nothing to do with sales.
0: Okay.
3: It's pretty spicy for the pepper, man.
1: Yeah, it is.
0: That is a crime stat. 13%, 55% of the crime.
3: Yeah.
0: Oh, that's hilarious.
1: Just read what's in front of you and get paid.
0: Yeah.
3: I think we should sign up for Cameo.
1: Yeah, definitely.
0: That would be fun.
1: Yeah.
0: Oh, my gosh. All right, Scotty, what do you got for What's Your Story?
1: A Kentucky Governor Andy Beshear piling on. Particularly in the Anthony Fauci Rand Paul discussion. Andy Beshear pointed this out yesterday. He said, today Rand Paul wants to force an 85-year-old Dr. Anthony Fauci to address the American people, but refuses to ask the same of 84-year-old Mitch McConnell. Now, did Mitch McConnell facilitate the pandemic there, big brain? No.
0: No, I can blame Mitch for a lot of things.
1: That's a hell of a reach there, though, isn't it, huh?
0: But as David said earlier, who's done more damage than Anthony Fauci?
1: No one.
0: That you can think of.
1: In my time, no.
0: No. What a crappy comparison.
1: And Andy, well, everybody's just grasping here.
0: Yeah.
1: Trying to get their woke points.
0: Of course.
1: While trying to also toe the company line, you know? I mean, it's ridiculous.
0: Defending Fauci.
1: Yeah.
0: Yeah, there you go.
1: He's responsible for the deaths of millions of people.
0: Okay.
1: Maybe just sit down on this one, huh? Maybe just be quiet.
0: For my story, I bring it in for you more than anything, Scott.
1: Yeah, what you got?
0: Some collector's things I don't understand.
1: Okay.
0: But I saw this piece on the priciest sports cards ever sold.
1: Mm.
0: And number one, I figured it was a baseball card. It's not.
1: Oh, it's a Pokemon?
0: No.
1: Oh, what is it?
0: The Michael Jordan Kobe Bryant 2007-2008 Upper Deck Exquisite Collection Dual Logo Man Autographs card.
1: Yeah. It was signed?
0: Yeah.
1: But there were only, how many of them made? I mean,
0: I don't know, but it's
1: a very small amount.
0: What would you guess that goes for?
1: $200,000.
0: $12.93 million.
1: That's insane. Yeah. Well.
0: Okay, so you're saying...
1: Yeah, okay. I mean, I'm out at $100. So.
0: Yeah. Now, the Mickey Mantle 1952 Topps card.
1: That's a big one.
0: What do you think that goes for?
1: $500,000.
0: 12.6 million.
1: Oh, my God. I didn't know it was that big. Yeah.
0: And all I'm like, is what do you do with it?
1: You
0: admire it.
1: Yeah, well, and you have it encased so it never gets bent or ruined or
0: right.
1: Fire retardant on there, too.
0: Yeah.
1: Mm-hmm.
0: Part of that was right. I just don't understand it. the 1909 Honus Wagner.
1: Yeah, that's the
0: what's
1: one.
0: Do you know this T206 card?
1: Yeah, I do know it.
0: What
1: yeah.
0: does that mean?
1: I mean, I've seen it.
0: What is T206?
1: It's the numbering of the card.
0: Okay.
1: And, you know, it's...
0: That's over 7 million.
1: Yeah.
0: There's a 1914 Baltimore News Babe Ruth card, 7.2 million.
1: Is the Ty Cobb one still on there?
0: Ty Cobb, let's see.
1: I mean, that was a big one.
0: I don't see Ty Cobb on here.
1: Well, the Honus Wagner, I think, was for tobacco, too. They used to have him packs of cigarettes.
0: Okay.
1: Cards. 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

0: million.
1: Mm-hmm. There's only so many, like 10 made, I think, maybe less.
0: Okay.
1: There weren't that many. So you had, and you had to get lucky to find them. And you had those guys on those shows, those collectible shows, that buy like somebody's stock, $100,000 worth of cards, and they go through them all to see if they got anything in there or not, whether they're going to pay for it or not.
0: But I just...
1: Tyler McGregor had some of those.
0: Okay.
1: Yeah.
0: The part I guess I don't understand is just, once you get it, if you really want it for yourself, what... You just have people come over and say, see how cool this is?
1: I guess. I mean, it's like anything else if you got that kind of money. But I'm a novice, like I said.
0: I would rather say, you know what? Why don't you take us on a trip somewhere? Cool.
2: Yeah, no kidding.
1: I did get the 3 Bobby Witten bobbleheads, though.
0: I know you did. You're very excited.
2: It's incredible.
0: Boy, if you Google, does God forgive murderers? That's probably not going to look good later. That Nimrod's in the news coming up and a news update next.
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0: 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So before you make any big financial decisions, it's worth getting informed.
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0: The Markley, Van Camp, and Robbins Show. People talk about weight loss injections because they've been effective for a lot of people. But some people that would like to lose significant weight don't want to deal with the needles. Just don't want to give themselves shots, don't want to have someone else do it. It's just kind of a hassle. And then you've probably heard about some of the intense side effects that can happen.
1: Yeah, I have. I've heard a few of them.
0: Yeah. You don't want to wear Depends. I know a lot of people don't.
1: No, I don't want to wear Depends.
0: Because we don't need to get into the... That doesn't happen to everybody, but it's happened to people. We know that.
1: Yeah.
0: And so if you're in that boat where, yeah, I just want to lose significant weight, but I don't want to deal with all that. There is a product called Lean. It's worked for a lot of people.
2: 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Doctors stepped in. 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It works like the shots, but no fuss, no muss, no mess.
1: Gosh,
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0: 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You know what I mean?
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0: Anyway, go ahead, Scott.
1: No, they don't. 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
2: They're trying to react to a national emergency in Spain as there's a North African territory still owned by Spain, and tens of thousands of people from Morocco are breaking through the border right now.
0: Whoa, man.
2: It looks like World War Z. Zombie movie.
0: Well, keeping updated on that.
1: General admission seating. That's a problem.
0: Oh, boy. We got to get
3: when the
0: Nimrods.
3: Going gets tough.
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6: I love the poorly educated.
0: General admission. Golly.
1: Well, you know.
0: I know.
1: Get
0: all
1: assigned
0: right.
1: Seating and be fine.
0: Nimrods in the News. We go to Connecticut. 27-year-old woman, Cynthia Martinez, charged with murder. She killed a man in March. Police haven't revealed what the motive may have been, but they think it was premeditated. Why? Well, earlier that day, Cynthia Googled, does God forgive murderers?
1: Oof.
0: Well, we should ask David. Not Van Camp, David in the Bible.
1: I was just going to say, the book of Van Camp.
0: I mean, I wouldn't say go out and kill people at all. But
1: No.
0: God forgive me. Yeah, but whatever she found and whatever Google said, it didn't stop her, apparently. She's in custody on $1 million bond, and that's Nimrods in the News.

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7: from ABC News, I'm Dave Packard. President Trump says he may temporarily withdraw the name of his Attorney General nominee, Todd Blanche, with two Republicans on the Senate Judiciary Committee saying they're not yet ready to vote for him.
8: The two Republican holdouts on the Judiciary Committee say they want it in writing, a commitment from the AG nominee that the Anti-Weaponization Fund is dead, along with limits on the sweeping order barring tax audits targeting President Trump and his family. As Trump says he has no problem pulling Todd Blanche's nomination or renewing it when Tom Tillis and John Cornyn's terms expire in January, Cornyn says Trump would be mistaken if he believes those are the only two Republican senators who have concerns.
7: ABC's Stephen Portnoy. A judge in Georgia handed Colin Gray a 15-year prison sentence Thursday for giving his son Colt Gray the gun that was used in the Appalachian High School mass shooting. ABC's Faith Abube.
9: This is now the first time in U.S. history that a parent will serve prison time specifically for murder after their child carried out a deadly school shooting. The judge telling Colin Gray that he failed as a parent and that his negligence led directly to the deaths of two students and two teachers at Appalachian High School.
7: The U.S. and Iran have been trading strikes with one another again. Jordan says it intercepted Iranian missiles, and Egypt says a drone hit one of their ports. The U.S. also struck military targets in Iran. Retired Colonel Seth Kumarich says the war has widened to more countries and proxy groups in the region.
10: There hasn't been this much global conflict with these number of countries since World War II. And I think people need to step back and take a look at how big of a global conflict that we're currently in right now.
7: President Trump posting on social media that his newly formed multinational Board of Peace has reached an agreement for the complete disarmament of Hamas and all other armed groups in Gaza. Trump adding, quote, under this agreement, Gaza will finally be in the hands of a new Palestinian government that serves its people. You're listening to ABC News.
11: Man, I love this place. I've been surfing here since I was a kid. Now, seeing my grandson out on the water, it means everything to me. Watching him and taking in the blue waves, the sea breeze, the blurry horizon?
12: If you have geographic atrophy, or GA, subtle changes in vision could mean it's progressing toward